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4: I'm Nick DeLuca. A couple days remaining in the Major League Baseball regular season. A couple divisions still unsettled. In the AL West, the Rangers leading the Astros by a game. Texas hosting the Mets tonight, tied at one. Top of the fourth inning, Juan Soto opening the scoring with an RBI single. Josh Young responding with an RBI double in the second inning. The Mets are removing the interim tag from manager Andy Green. Signing him to a three-year contract has led the team to a 37-38 record after Carlos Mendoza was let go at the end of June. Astros Mariners coming at 9:40 Eastern tonight in Seattle. Guardians up one game on the White Sox in the AL Central. Cleveland is in Boston tonight, still with that 2-1 lead in the bottom of the seventh inning. Five innings, one earned with five strikeouts for Parker Messick. Red Sox removing the interim tag from Chad Tracy earlier today. He signed a three-year contract. The White Sox all over the Royals, 9-3 in the bottom of the fifth inning in Kansas City. Been a big night for Chase Mydraw. Two-run single in the first, adding a three-run homer in the third. Rays can clinch the AL East with one more win. Drop the afternoon session in the doubleheader with the Yankees today, but on top 2-0 in the nightcap, top of the seventh inning with Ryan Vallade with an RBI, a ground out. Taylor Walls reaching on a bunt single as well. Big night for Drew Rasmussen, 6 shutout with 10 strikeouts.
5: Hey, it's Michelle Smallman. Coming up Wednesday, Trinidad Chambliss is the Heisman favorite, but how do NFL teams view him? We ask Mel Kiper Jr. when he joins us at 8:30 a.m. Eastern. It's on Sportsmanlike, 6 a.m. Eastern, right here on ESPN Radio, ESPN2, and ESPNU.
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0: approaching week three losses. 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
7: 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If you're just tuning in, yes, news of the day. Certainly the Jackson Dart injury seems like it's trending towards out for the season. Also out in New York is Aaron Judge for the wild card series for the Yankees. AL East won by the Tampa Bay Rays, who DraftKings had before the season at 25-1 in terms of their odds to actually win the division. So that would have been a retroactive good bet if you bet on the Rays to win the AL East. Kawhi Leonard signs a contract extension with the Toronto Raptors. Got to feel good for him. Two years, $115 million. I don't feel anything towards him one way or another, other than like he's a great basketball player. I feel like just the structure of everything is so wacky in that, in theory, you cheat the system and you get rewarded. I mean, okay, insert all the, and you guys are all going to insert the Patriot jokes here or whatever. Okay, now that we're done with that, shout out to Liz for my new Patriots head, Liquid Titanium yesterday. Anyway, okay, sure. But this one feels a little bit different, and I don't know why anybody would be discouraged from doing this, I guess. Why would a player be discouraged from doing, wait, so you're telling me, think about it, if I said to you when you were a player, CeCe, I'm going to need $700,000 from you.
8: Yeah.
7: And you're going to say to me, no, you don't. For what? Well, I'm going to get you $115 million, but you give me $700,000. You would give me that $700,000 so quickly? What a trade.
8: I don't know that I would give you that money.
9: Why not?
8: I don't know that I would give it to you. Because if somebody told me that they need $700,000 for $115 million, I think they're related to Bernie Madoff. There's no shot.
9: You think it's a trap?
8: This is a real investment.
9: For sure. But it is.
8: Right? I'm going to give you 120 times your investment of $700,000?
9: I would also, when this is all said and done, love to do the math on how much money he made per game played in totality.
7: Well, on this contract.
9: On this contract.
7: The future one?
9: Yes.
7: I think I mean, they're going to be good, but you bring up an interesting point. They knowingly are going into this knowing he's not an 82 gamer.
9: Correct.
7: It's interesting. I hadn't thought about it that way. By the way, the other thing, just back to the injuries, because we've been talking a lot about the quarterback injuries. How should I and how

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11: 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All right, hot mess rankings. We gave out the Chargers, Colts for the Sauce Gardner trade, 24 draft, NC State, AL West.
13: Yeah.
11: Objections, omissions, errors on this.
13: How the Bucs not on this
12: list? How are the Tampa Bay Buccaneers not on this list?
13: How the Bucs not on this list, man?
12: They started 0-2, Evan, including losing to the Deshaun Watson-led Cleveland Browns. Baker Mayfield, this is the organization that cast him aside. He, all offseason, was big upping himself. He had some consternation with the organization about the contract. They pay him. And they start the season 0-2, including losing to the Browns?
13: Shefty brought up the job security of Todd Bowles unprompted yesterday.
11: Well, that's a very good one. I guess, unlike you guys, I didn't want to put Todd Bowles in the hot seat. I think
13: Shefty did it for you.
12: Yeah. You don't have to put him on the hot seat to acknowledge what a hot mess the Tampa Bay Buccaneers are right now.
13: When you lose that game to the Cleveland Browns and Deshaun Watson, who

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12: 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Hello, Michelle Smallman, Chris Canty, Evan Cohen with you. And joining us now, he's our guy. He's been in studio with us. Last time he was in studio with us, he tried to kick me out and just take my job altogether, which he's probably better anyway. Mike Rapoli, he is in charge of the UFL. He's got Noble, a huge St. John's guy, horse racing. Before we get to everything with the UFL, because there's big news with the UFL, Mike, you're most happy last 12 months at what sports related, and you cannot say the UFL yet. Is it St. John's? Is it horse racing? Is it Noble? What are you most happy about sports the last 12 months?
13: Well, the St. John's Kansas game in San Diego for the Sweet 16, to get us into the Sweet 16, that probably was number one on the list. The Kentucky Derby, about 10 seconds before the race ended when my horse Renegade took the lead, that would have been the highlight of my life in sports. And then he got caught by a horse named Golden Tempo. So coming in second place at the Kentucky Derby, that was, you know, it's probably my biggest accomplishment and probably the reason why I need therapy for the next 20 years. But those were the two highlights of the year, I guess.
12: Okay, so then those are almost highlights. St. John's almost won it all. Your horse almost won the Kentucky Derby. There's no almost here. Definitively, the UFL is expanding. Explain what's going on, Mike.
13: Well, first of all, Evan, this is why I don't really want you on the show when I'm on. You're always like, almost. You're always picking up. I have an issue with that. But I saw the jabs at me. But yes, we'll talk about something positive. The positive side of the UFL was at our United Bowl in June, we had 18,500 fans in a sold-out stadium with D.C. versus Louisville and Louisville won. But we're excited today, and you guys have been big fans of the league. You know, we're going to announce four teams, two for next year, Colorado and Rhode Island. Real exciting markets for us in the Northeast, and Colorado being our team as far west now and getting into the mountain time zone. And the year after, we're going to announce Oklahoma and Utah. So to sit here, you know, I've been doing this now for 16 months with ESPN and Fox and Redbird Capital. And, you know, to sit here 16 months later, announce four new teams, two for this year and two for next year, and next year have a 10-team league is really, really exciting.
11: Well, congratulations, Mike. This is such major news. And I know that you and your team are so intentional about the markets that you're in. You want to make sure that it's the right market. You want to make sure it's the right fan base, the right venue. How did you land on these four markets for expansion? What was it about these four cities that really spoke to you and you thought these are perfect to add to the UFL family?
13: And Michelle, we know you love the St. Louis Battle Hawks, and we saw you at the game this year. And, you know, I guess our goal is how do we get a market like St. Louis where they get 25 to 30,000 fans a year? You know, I talk about the right markets, markets that don't have four or five sport teams. We might be the only sport team in the league. They're big college towns. They might have a couple pro teams. Last year we added Orlando. They have the Magic here in Orlando City. We added Louisville, which has Louisville City. We added Columbus that really has Columbus Blue Jackets. And this year, you know, in New England, but to have the team based in Rhode Island and call it Rhode Island, you know, it's Pawtucket is, you know, 45 minutes south of Boston and probably an hour and a half from Hartford and 10 minutes from Providence. And being in the Northeast is going to be very, very exciting. And then Colorado Springs, it's 70 miles south of Denver, emerging, growing market, Air Force Academy there. You know, excited by those markets. And the stadium size, you know, 10 to 15,000 fans. You know, when you go to these games, you know, I'm even watching some of these college stadiums now. You know, they have 80,000 seats and, you know, some of them only like 30,000 fans. And it doesn't feel the same. But having these smaller, intimate stadiums with the right market and the right fan base. Oklahoma's building a new stadium for us. Utah will be playing in Sandy with 20,000 fans. But, I, Michelle, you've heard me say this before. It's arena football outdoors. Mm-hmm. I love these small stadiums, the energy, the vibe. The fans are so loud, and it's football just plays great in these small stadiums.
12: We're talking with Mike Rapoli, who's always been great to us and now has great news for the fans out there with the expansion of the UFL, Rhode Island and Colorado, 2027, expanding to 10 teams in 2028, Utah and Oklahoma, CC.
9: Mike, 118 players from the UFL were on rosters during NFL training camp, 20 players currently on NFL active rosters with another 26 on the practice squad. So far, four players from the UFL this past season have played in NFL games in 2026. Would you characterize that as a success or an area of improvement for your league?
13: You know, for me, if we have this league and just one player, Chris, can get up to the, you know, to the NFL, I think it's incredible. But, you know, we had Tay Martin, who played for Columbus last year. He was on special teams for Detroit. You know, watching him get the game ball, for me, that was very, very special. Watching Brandon Aubrey kick a 60-yard field goal that, by the way, in the UFL would have been a four-point play. And he kicked it. It would have been good from 85, by the way. It was dead center. You know, so I love it. But, you know, listen, at the end of the day, we have 450 players. And if 30 can make it this year and there'll be 30 more that want to come back and, you know, we'll have our stars for the UFL and players that become superstars and are ready for the NFL, we're excited by that too. So, and then there are injuries, unfortunately, in the NFL. So, you know, some of the players that 118 that maybe just got cut the last week, Don't be surprised if, you know, two join the roster next week and two the week after. So, you know, we love building these teams. It's exciting. But, you know, when I watch the NFL on Sunday and I see a player from the UFL, it makes me feel great.
11: Well, speaking of watching the NFL and seeing something from the UFL being implemented, something that your league is known for, Mike, is always being innovative, pushing the boundaries when it comes to rules changes. So if there was a rule from the UFL that you would like to see implemented at the NFL level, what would it be?
13: Oh, man, it's a great question, Michelle. I can tell you what it's between. It's definitely the 60-yard field goal. Mm-hmm. Watching these players right now, you know, kick 60-yard field goals like they're extra points. To me, there has to be, especially in the NFL, where the ball goes back to where the ball was held. You know, so you basically are giving the ball up at the other side of the 47. It's a big risk. I love that 4-point field goal. I really believe it's going to be in the NFL. It's, you know, these kickers are kicking too far for it not to be. I think that's number one. The other one, and as we do the 1 foot in bounds, there must have been 40 catches last year that were so incredible. These receivers are so athletic. These quarterbacks are so accurate. That 1 foot in bounds, it takes away an incredible catch that would be a Sports Center top 10 every time in the NFL, while in our league and in college, it becomes the number one play. So I think having that athletic play with 1 foot in bounds is just amazing.
14: Mike, finish this sentence for me. We in the UFL are better than the NFL at blank.
13: Probably transparency. I love the, you know, the way we, you know, we go to Blandino in the box or Mike Pereira, and the fans get to hear, you know, what the refs are thinking. You know, was it a catch? Did he have that second foot? You know, oh, did he cross the goal line? And listening to it while it shows. And whether you agree or disagree, that you're part of the action, you're inside the huddle, you're inside, you know, the referee tent, you know, like, it, to me, that's it. You know, I think that, you know, content today, people want to be on the field, they want to be in the huddle, they want to know what the refs are saying. We try to make the game a little bit more accessible, attainable, and of course, affordable. So to me, the transparency of why that call, and I think that's real important. I think the NFL is doing a little bit more of it. But I think we're going to do it year round. And I think the NFL is going to start to do that. And people love that part, that transparency of the why. It's real important.
9: Mike, earlier in the season, we had the controversy of players that were in the NFL trying to go back to play college football and take advantage of NIL at the collegiate level. I'm curious to know, with those players that haven't been allowed to step foot on a college football field, would the UFL be interested in welcoming those players to compete next season?
13: Oh, I mean, absolutely, Chris. I mean, at the end of the day, this is about giving some of these players, I mean, you know, listen, there's that top 1% in high school, the top 1% college. And if you play in the NFL or UFL, you're in the top 1%, right? So, you know, so many of our players, you know, with the right team, with the right coaching staff, with the right offensive, defensive coordinator, special teams, they could be playing. You know, you could substitute the last 15 in the NFL for the last 15 in the UFL. It's just right fit, right place, right time, right? So for us, you know, I don't think the kids should be going back to college after 4 years. It's, you know, we got to fix that a little bit. But the UFL should be the spot. And, you know, hopefully we're creating a league now that's going to be 16 teams, you know, by 2034. And that players can, if they can't make the NFL, can make, you know, play a full year in the UFL. You know, I mean, you know, in soccer, you have like Premier League and then you have Serie B and Serie C or League One, League Two. I think UFL is going to be that. Spring football is here to stay. We've been trying it for 40 years, and I think that it's got a long future. Football being year round, the ratings are unbelievable for us, unbelievable for college football. I just saw the Cowboy game drew 27 million people to watch a football game, which is insane right now.
14: Mike Rapoli is the co-owner of the UFL. The announcement today, he's always doing big things, Rhode Island, Colorado in 2027, expanding to 10 teams in 2028 with Utah and Oklahoma. The home opener, Rhode Island, April 2nd, 2027. That's on the Fox UFL Friday. The big launch event at Centerville Bank Stadium on October 18th in Colorado. So many great things going on with the UFL. Noble, St. John's, his horse racing. Mike does it all, and he's always kind enough to join us. Thank you for joining us here on the announcement day, Mike. We appreciate it.
13: Thanks, guys. I always appreciate being on the show. Thanks a lot.
14: Mike Rapoli, co-owner of the UFL, and just business gold after business gold. I mean, the guy is just unbelievable in what he's created. And Smalls, it's not bad for you as a St. Louis person, for your market and your team to be the model for when they expand, mm-hmm. you're supposed to act and perform like your St. Louis club does.
11: The Battle Hawks, the crown jewel franchise, some have said of the UFL. Caw-caw. Hmm.
9: Car is the law.
11: Car is the law. Radio.
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21: Of the night.
9: All right, Garrett Cole on the bump for my Yankees. So we're going to go with the Yankees on the money line today against the Rays. It's $100 with a total payout of $170. That is the play of the day.
23: He survived a terrible, terrible moment in our history.
21: The most unsportsmanlike moment of the day.
24: That was terrible.
23: Was not a great look.
14: All right, we got a few today. Was I unsportsmanlike just now? Oh, Smalls has friends in town, her crew.
11: Not today, Neck is here.
14: I started giving all of them hugs. I didn't know what was the right thing to do.
11: That's
14: is that
11: okay.
14: weird?
11: They're like my family. Okay. So you guys are my work family.
9: Is it weird that my group chat doesn't have an actual name?
11: That is very weird.
9: Is it strange? So I'm on a group chat with a lot of my college football teammates. We don't have a group chat name.
11: That's very strange.
25: You should name it today. Just is without the chat telling active? Them, just name it.
9: Oh, the chat is very active.
11: You got to give it a name. Did you guys call yourselves anything in college? Like, did you have a crew name in college?
9: We did not have a crew name, but we were famous or infamous, depending on how you look at it, for throwing parties in our dorm rooms, and we called it the Boom Boom Room from the movie Life. Ray's Boom Boom Room, but we called it the Boom Boom Room.
11: Why don't you call it the Boom Boom Room?
12: Seems like an obvious name.
9: The Boom Boom Room?
11: Or Boom Boom Chat or something like that.
9: The Boom Boom Room Chat? Yeah, that might be the way to go.
11: Why don't you float it out to the group, say, listen, this chat is very active. We need a name for it.
9: The Boom Boom Room.
11: Here's my suggestion. Does anyone else want to bring anything to the table?
25: No, you can't suggest it. You either have to just name it or you don't do
9: I
25: it.
9: I think I'm going to have to name it and everybody just fall in line
25: yeah,
9: with it.
25: Yeah, you can't like bring it to a vote.
12: That's a good one.
25: It'll just get roasted.
12: Like I've heard people name it after like a food, like a chicken piccata or something. Like that. You just
9: name it after
11: chicken piccata.
9: I feel
12: like,
9: I'm
12: just saying. Like you name it after Boom Boom.
9: If the Not Today Neck crew joined the Boom Boom Room crew, it would be good times.
11: You know that it's the same energy with these
9: crews. It's the same energy. It'd be pretty good times.
12: Then there's me. Okay.
11: Are you in any group chats outside of Unsportsmanlike?
9: Oh!
12: Rob, are we in any?
9: I don't know.
11: Two people is just a text exchange. That is not a group chat.
9: Man.
11: Do you have any group chats, Evan? And your family doesn't count.
25: Any named group chats?
11: Any named group
9: chats? She literally just threw at your head. We're in the batter's box.
11: Back off the plate then, you know?
12: When you say my family, my wife's considered my family in this?
11: Yeah.
9: Yes.
11: I'm asking, is there a group of friends? A named group chat. I have several.
9: Do you have a group chat?
12: With names.
9: Without somebody that you're related to on the chat?
12: With a name on it.
11: Yeah.
12: No, I don't think so.
11: Or like CC's name impending.
12: No.
9: Yeah. Like, I have several group chats. I just don't have
12: That's what I'm saying. Names I don't have, like, names for
11: them. Oh, I see. But, most
9: so you are in group chats without family members as a part of the group.
12: Yeah, but not named, like
9: not
12: you're
9: named.
12: Saying.
9: No, I don't have
11: Wow.
25: You should start naming some of them.
12: All of your group chats are named?
11: My girlfriend's here in New York. Shout out to The Cabinet. That's our group chat name here. My family, Double Shrimp. That's our group
12: Double
11: chat.
12: Double Shrimp?
11: So when...
12: Yes, I will have Double Shrimp.
11: Actually, I've seen you have Double Shrimp.
12: Okay.
11: No.
12: Necessary.
11: Because you won't take...
12: All right.
11: If we're doing hibachi or something, you don't like the meat option. No, when emojis first came out, and we were going through them at our family dinner one time, I was like, who is ever going to send this fried shrimp emoji? Why is this necessary? And so then I said, we should start sending two shrimp as a code for I love you. So that's our family code. We will send two fried shrimp emojis, and it means I love you.
12: So if it's just two people, you can't name it?
11: Well, that is just a text exchange.
12: I don't know.
25: It's got to be three people.
12: Okay.
11: Three or more.
25: Then you're just renaming the contact that you're texting.
11: Correct.
25: So you just like renamed your wife's contact or something like that.
9: So I just named the chat.
11: Oh, gosh.
9: Yes. I have not gotten a response for how people
25: Well, there's
9: like
25: no
9: it.
25: Notification,
12: Wait,
25: so.
12: Great.
9: It's just going to pop up that the chat is named the Boom Boom
25: The next
9: room.
25: Time it's used, yeah.
11: I love
25: yeah.
11: this. Okay. Report
12: I
11: got
12: to ask you a question. I have to get real on this.
9: What's up?
12: You have said many of times the general manager of the Atlanta Falcons, Ian Cunningham, was your college teammate.
9: Yes.
12: Is he on this chat?
9: No.
12: Because in my head, I'm picturing him getting ready for the game, and then his phone rings, and somebody, Matt Ryan, is like, the Boom Boom Room? What the hell are you talking? Where were you last night? And he's like, we got the Packers tomorrow night.
9: Somebody's wife is going to see that group chat name pop up and have some questions.
11: You know it.
25: And it's going to be yours.
9: What the hell is the Boom Boom Room?
11: Pat said it's going to be your wife.
25: Mel's going to be like, what is this?
12: Oh, my God.
25: We're supposed to be in swim practice.
12: So, I mean, I don't like doing this, dividing down gender lines, but do you think it is, do more females name group chats than males or no?
11: Vegas East, do you guys have group chats with names?
25: I was trying to count. I'm in like four or five.
11: Are they named?
25: Yeah.
11: See?
25: I definitely have named group chats, but I do think it leans more heavily towards women.
12: Mm. So all of the crew that's out there.
11: Brittany, Jackie, and Stephanie, yes.
12: Not today, Nick.
11: Correct.
25: I like when you say that. It sounds funny.
12: They have other group chats in your mind that are named.
11: For sure.
12: I've met Jackie before, so maybe she and I have one with other people.
11: That
12: we
11: is
12: need
11: just
12: to
11: a text exchange.
25: I'm getting texts right now from one called Wrestling Figures and Barry Bonds, because those are the things we talk about the most.
12: Are you 12?
25: Definitely with James Steele.
0: Yeah, it's producer of Matt and Myron, James
25: and
0: Steele. Yeah, and our buddy Mike Tipton.
12: I feel like my son's got to get involved in that. He loves wrestling figures.
11: Yeah, add your son to the chat.
25: What are his thoughts on Barry Bonds?
12: I don't think he has any.
25: Mm. Well, he's gonna.
12: He's going to?
25: Once he's added to that chat.
12: Can I just, we have a bunch of unsportsmanlike moments, but I want to just do one from a photo shoot yesterday the Bucks put out there, so I'm going to go right to that.
11: Okay.
14: So do you remember T.J. Ford, the player back in the day? CC, I'm sure, does with Texas.
9: Yes, point guard,
14: But he's back at the Bucks, I believe, as an assistant coach or part of the organization. He's most known for, publicly, in terms of a viral picture, the longest shorts ever. So they recreated that picture with Tyler Hero and the long shorts. Which over-the-top trend do you like with shorts? The short shorts better or the really long shorts?
9: Oh, the long shorts. They were great. Like that was the time. Yeah.
14: Like they're like almost basically like
9: the shorts when Kobe Bryant first came into the NBA. Those are the shorts that I love.
14: Like
9: those
14: the Fab awesome. Five ones.
9: Yes.
11: Longer.
9: Exactly.
11: Way better than the shorter ones.
25: I don't know.
9: Like capri pants.
25: How anybody put the ball between their legs.
9: Out there hooping. Your crossover had to be so serious.
11: For sure.
25: It was impossible to dribble with those shorts.
9: No, it wasn't because they was out there doing it.
14: Wait, T.J. Ford was a great point guard that I think was pretty good ball handler. Pat does bring up a good point.
9: Allen Iverson was out there with those shorts.
14: Right? Yeah, but wouldn't it get in the way? That's a good point.
9: Apparently they didn't.
14: What were you going to say?
11: That you missed the word of the day.
14: Oh, yeah. I actually forgot. What was it?
11: Backbiting. It means mean, unkind, or critical remarks about someone who's not present to defend
9: that's
11: themselves.
9: Weak. That's backbiting weak.
11: Backbiting is not
9: that's
11: weak.
9: That's weak.
11: Sorry, Evan, you lost. Deal
14: we're
11: with
14: on to Thursday. We're on Sportsmanlike.
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0: an idiot. Uh-oh. Guess what day it is? Guess what day it is? Huh? Anybody? Guess what today is?
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2: Yes, it is hump day, and we're here to hump around. 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How about give us a like and a follow and a subscription if you like. Also, you can watch us on X at Denny Radio on X. Very simple. We're up there now. Or you can call the show, too, or be part of the show by texting us or calling us on the Cigar Fair in Uptown Mommy phone line. They have 1,000 boxes of cigars open right now in their ginormous humidor, so check them out. The phone number is 877-909-1007. All right, I don't know if you heard about this, but a brawl broke out between Rams and Giants fans at the game this week. It was near the end of the game, and one fan lost his pants. Well, check out this ad.
3: It happens time and time again. You're at a football game, and you get into a brawl with a bunch of other fans, and boom, your pants fall down. Well, not anymore with the Brawl Belt, the belt that you wear when you're fighting so your pants don't fall down.
4: I was brawling with a bunch of guys at a football game, and I looked down, and what did you know it? My pants were around my ankles. Then I looked up at the Jumbotron, and uh-oh, everybody could see all my goodies. Well, that's never going to happen again, thanks to the Brawl Belt. I'm wearing it right now, so when I fight that guy over there, my pants will stay up. Yeah, you heard me. It's go time.
3: The Brawl Belt. Keep your pants up while you're fighting. In stores now.
2: Let's say hello and good morning to the producer of this fine broadcast. That would be Chris.
5: Hollywood, good morning, Toledo. Good morning, Din Man. Good morning, people of the internet. How are you?
2: Dude, I got good news.
5: What's up?
2: All right, you want to hear some good news? If you've been listening all week, you know that our microphones are screwed.
5: Oh, they're great.
2: Processor blows.
5: Amazing.
2: It's bad equipment because, you know, we're on the ticket. Well, the boss says to me today that three processors and three processors, mic processors for sure.
5: Right.
2: And he's trying to find three matching microphones.
5: Look at us.
2: Dude.
5: We're moving on up.
2: Come on. That is. That's a miracle for this station.
5: The apartment in the sky.
2: Look at us go. So, I mean, the words that come out of our mouth are just going to sound a little bit better.
5: Yes.
2: Okay? I mean, we always sound awesome.
5: In theory.
2: And, you know, but for the most part, we understand that it's a little wonky right now. But anyway, so how can you not be in a good mood?
5: I'm in a great mood today.
2: Yeah, me too. Why?
5: I got to watch the W last night.
2: The WNBA?
5: Oh, yeah.
2: Indiana just totally dismantled. Who are they playing? Seattle.
5: No. Was it Seattle? Let me make sure.
2: I don't remember. I got it on scores.
5: It was Minnesota.
2: Oh, that's what it was. The Lynx, who are the number one seed.
5: Yeah.
2: But they weren't playing.
5: They didn't have their best player.
2: They already clinched.
5: Yeah, we're chilling.
2: So, anyway,
5: rocking and rolling. Yeah, but it's still a good game.
2: I was watching some of the WNBA, and since the Tigers are out of it, and I really don't care, I'm emotionally. I mean, I don't. Before, when I watched them, when they had a chance, I was just so into the game, hoping they would win.
5: Like
2: now
5: last
2: it's
5: week.
2: Just like. So now it's just, well, no, for like the last 3 weeks, and so now I'm just watching it, and I'm just like, okay, whatever.
5: Prospects, baby.
2: Who cares? I mean, it was something to be on. Something on TV. That's all it was.
5: That's fair.
2: I got a few things to say about Justin Verlander is going to be starting on Saturday. It's now official.
5: Are you going?
2: We'll talk about. Yeah, I'll meet you. No, I think I'm going to the Rocket game.
5: Okay.
2: I think I'm checking out my first Rocket game. Olivia wants to go. She's an alum. Sharon's like, ooh, that could be fun. What's the weather supposed to be like? I don't know. What's the weather supposed to be like?
5: It's going
2: to
5: be nice after today. We're going to have sunny skies.
2: Okay.
5: San Diego State, that'll be a good game. They're favored by three.
2: Saturday, or today, hopefully it cleans up because I have a tea time at Crooked Creek. Come on, Lord.
5: Are you sitting in the student section?
2: Yeah, that's where I always am. Standing. There's no sitting in the student section. Just
5: you got to get up front.
2: Standing.
5: Got to go up front.
2: No thanks.
5: All right.
2: No, I'm trying to work out four tickets and a parking pass to lot 10.
5: Okay.
2: So we'll see if the Denman's got any pull. So
5: worst case scenario, just park across the street at the church.
2: It's too far of a walk.
5: For 40 bucks.
2: For 40 bucks?
5: A donation is going to Jesus.
2: Okay, Jesus would give us free parking. What's wrong with those people?
5: I don't think it's 40. It's probably like 25.
2: It can't be 40 bucks. Crazy. No, I have full confidence that I'll get taken care of.
5: I mean, you're important.
2: I used to be. I used to be important. A big damn deal when I was like, ooh, Denny Schaefer's on the phone, or Denny Schaefer sent me an email, and that would send terror through people's bones.
5: You can get tickets to everything in town except for Bedford Kick and Mule Football. The hottest ticket in town.
2: Well, I get free tickets to Bedford because I'm over 62. So I
5: just can't come on the sideline.
2: I can't come on the sideline. Right. So, whatever.
5: Which is fine. Come support us. It's homecoming weekend.
2: Yeah, but you guys are on the road, aren't you?
5: No, we're home. The freshmen and JV are on the road.
2: Oh, yeah. I'll have to meet you there. I don't know. We'll see. I'll be a game time decision. Oh. See how I feel.
5: All right.
2: See if
5: respect.
2: My lady has, you know, a lot of times she's like, can we have date night? You know, so we just
5: fair.
2: Go. By the way, shout out to the Beirut, even though they screwed up my order. Sharon's like, hey, what are we doing for dinner tonight? I said, well, I have a memorial to go to. Mm. And she said, oh, I was hoping we could have date night. I said, no. She goes, well, can you take care of dinner? I said, sure.
5: Gotcha.
2: So I called Beirut, and I got her favorite meal, Beirut's Best, with the sirloin, or no, what is it, filet, medium.
5: Okay.
2: And I got her some other appetizer. And so I went there, and I'm like, hey, order for Denny, and blah, blah, blah. They go, it's all right here. Paid him, left, got home. She gets home. She was thrilled, and she's like, oh, this is so awesome. I said, where's the zucchini? I got her the appetizer, zucchini appetizer. It's not here.
5: Ah, hate when that happens.
2: So I called them.
5: Okay.
2: And they're like, we are so sorry, sir. I said, well, I'm going to be coming by your place again around 7 o'clock. Can I swing by and get it? They said, absolutely. And then when I got there, they were very apologetic.
5: Okay.
2: But I want to put a shout out to Tommy Neisel, who is and was an awesome human being. Him and I are the same age.
5: Yeah.
2: Tommy worked for Great Lakes Sound for, I don't know, like 40 years. Okay. This dude's awesome.
5: That's your sound company, too.
2: That's the only one I use, okay, for all my disco parties. And they're awesome people, and they're the best. They just are. If there's a problem, they can fix it. And their equipment is always in top-notch shape. And Tommy was always my favorite. He was very – well, we had a lot in common. He was a cranky, crotchety, moody old man just like me.
5: Well, yeah.
2: Sometimes he would grunt at you when you ask him something. You know, it was awesome. Anyway, and he had a sweet-ass ponytail. And he passed away about a week ago.
5: Oh, man.
2: What's the date of it? He passed September 7th, so a little more than a week.
5: About 2 weeks ago.
2: He, his first job for Great Lakes Sound was at Promenade Park.
5: Oh.
2: Like 30-some years ago.
5: Big gig. Yeah.
2: 30-some years ago when he was just starting out with Great Lakes. And his last gig was this last party in the park, and he was there tearing down. He wasn't feeling well, so we went and sat down while the other dudes, Adam and the other crew, or Joe, or you know, getting all the equipment. And they look over, and next thing, he's passed out.
5: Oh, man.
2: So they tried to revive him. They, you know, 911, all of that. And he died right there doing what he loved.
5: Well, don't you do that to me.
2: Dude, I pray every day, Lord, if you're going to take me today, take me while we're on the air.
5: Oh, thanks, thanks for the drama.
2: Dude, it would be awesome radio. Dude, there's no trauma. Unless I start, like, if I soil myself and all of a sudden there's my feces all over the studio floor, I won't care. Or if I vomit.
5: What about me?
2: Dude, you should be celebrating because the Den Man is going to be in heaven out of this hellhole of a studio.
5: Just take your headset off and keep the show going?
2: Yes.
5: All right. I
2: continue the show and do play-by-play. You know, maybe I'm twitching. Oh, maybe he's not dead. He twitched. He twitched a little bit. Anyway, that's your instruction.
5: Okay, I got you.
2: All right, let's get after the show, shall we?
5: He twitched a little bit.
2: He did.
5: Oh, man.
2: Maybe he's just having a seizure. All right, sports on TV, here's what you have to look forward to. We have MLB, Washington at Detroit, 110 on DSN. Nobody cares.
5: All right, get it over with early.
2: Yep, people care about this one, though. Cleveland, because they're in a race for the AL Comedy Central division with the White Sox. They again play at Boston, 7:10 on ESPN. Yes, I get to watch it.
5: Check that out.
2: I'm looking forward to that. Last night in Boston, it didn't look good at Fenway Park for the Guard Indians. Well, through seven innings, they had two players thrown out at the plate on contact plays. They stranded 12 runners. They were 1-for-10 with runners in scoring position.
5: That doesn't usually end well.
2: And then Hunter Gaddis gave up a home run to start the eighth inning to pitch hitter Mickey Gasper, and they ended up tying the game 2-2. The Guard Indians bounced back to beat Boston 3-2 in the ninth inning. They've had a lot of those, man. I tell you, it's exciting right now to watch Cleveland play because they're getting it done. And let's see, what else?
5: I think they won six in a row.
2: Something like that. Yeah. I know they're on a roll. The Guard Indians maintain their one-game lead over the White Sox.
5: Because the Sox won't lose either.
2: 14-11, they beat the Royals last night. So the Guardians' magic number to clinch the AL Comedy Central has dropped from 6 to only 5.
5: Okay.
2: Just keep winning, man.
5: There you go.
2: Don't give Chicago a chance. Detroit C.J. Abrams hit a tie-breaking 2-run homer, added a solo shot to give the Washington Nats 3-1 win over the Tigers. Tigers announced yesterday that veteran pitcher Justin Verlander will start on Saturday against the Pittsburgh Pirates. Tigers manager A.J. Hinch has not yet spoken about how long Verlander will go on Saturday. It will likely depend on how the veteran's arm feels coming off the injury. All right. This is a pity start. I mean, I know that sounds mean, but it is.
5: I mean, you're not happy to see JV go out with the Tigers uniform on?
2: No.
5: No?
2: No. You left.
5: He left you?
2: You left. You left. I have no – if he would have stayed – I would have been all in.
5: Okay.
2: But he didn't. He left. So, you know.
5: But I can't find my hot wife in Detroit. You know, I got to go to Houston. Bang on some trash cans. Win a World Series.
2: Cheat.
5: Find a beautiful wife.
2: Wasn't
5: come back.
2: Wasn't he dating her when he was in Detroit?
5: Yeah, but she didn't want to come to Detroit.
2: Oh, yeah. So, let's go to Houston.
5: It's too gangster.
2: Is that what it is?
5: It was too cold.
2: That's probably it. Yeah, I mean, I'm going to record it because hopefully I'll be at the Rocket game because I think it's – is it a 3:30 first pitch, exactly. Something like that? I think it's afternoon. I mean, I want him to do well. I want it to be a heroic ending to his career.
5: 12 Ks.
2: For Justin Verlander. But realistically, yeah, it's not good. I'd be surprised if he gets past the second inning.
5: Oh, he's going to throw a no-hitter.
2: From what we saw, wouldn't that just be amazing?
5: That'd be cool.
2: But it's not going to happen. It's not going to happen.
5: It's a 1 o'clock, 1:10 first pitch.
2: Oh, it is?
5: Yeah.
2: Okay. Now, will it sell out?
5: Oh, for sure.
2: You think?
5: Yeah, it's nothing else going on Saturday.
2: Dude, there's football.
5: I mean, you got college football.
2: You got Michigan's on it. When's Michigan at 3:30?
5: 3:30. Yeah, you can go see.
2: You got
5: JV.
2: Sparty playing. You got Wayne State playing. You got
5: Sparty.
2: There's a lot of Sparty fans in Detroit, dude.
5: Sparty.
2: Sparty.
5: Little bro.
2: That's them. Anyway.
5: Michigan is at 3:30. Right. Michigan State plays at 5. So you're going to get some people in the stands.
2: Yeah, maybe so.
5: Not a complete sellout, but like a walleye sellout, you know?
2: Yeah, like it's sold out.
5: It's sold out.
2: But there's 5,000 seats empty.
5: Yeah, you know.
2: Yeah. Yeah, it is. But it still counts, man.
5: Yes.
2: All right, WNBA tonight, Atlanta at New York, 8 o'clock on USA. Dallas at Seattle, 10 o'clock, USA and CNBC. Five WNBA games last night. I was watching the Fever take care of the Minnesota Lynx, 96-77. It means nothing because Minnesota didn't play all their players. Caitlin Clark, 27 points, 9 assists, 7 boards. Kelsey Mitchell, 20 points, which extends her WNBA record streak to 27 straight games with 20-plus points.
5: That's impressive.
2: Yeah. Washington Mystics, 79. Connecticut Sun, 69. Chicago Sky, 97 over Toronto. Tempo, 85. Las Vegas Aces, 89. Los Angeles Sparks, 79. Did you really?
5: I really did.
2: Why would you do that?
5: The Vegas game?
2: Stay up late to watch that game.
5: I like Vegas.
2: Okay, so do you guys
5: have... watching Asia Wilson.
2: Do you guys have a... She's a baller.
5: Yeah.
2: Do you guys have a bedroom in your TV? A TV in your bedroom.
5: Yes.
2: That was creepy.
5: Yes.
2: So are you watching it in your bedroom?
5: I was watching it in the living room.

0: and it's not college, it's not good college football news. It's drama at Bowling Green. Yep, in trouble. A linebacker for the Falcons is facing criminal charges for allegedly going into another person's apartment with a gun following an altercation at his apartment.
1: Okay.
0: Jonathan Goines, who's 20, was arrested Saturday on charges of aggravated burglary and carrying a concealed weapon in the incident.
1: Okay.
0: So police showed up at an apartment at the Village Green Apartments. You know where those are?
1: Yeah.
0: Are those nice apartments, or are they just...
1: They're college apartments. I wouldn't live there as an adult with my big boy paycheck.
0: Wow. I almost joked on that. Nobody says big boy paycheck when you're in radio. Okay. Just a word of advice from somebody who has, you know, been around a while.
1: Mm-hmm.
0: If you're angry about something, don't try to settle the score when it's 5 a.m.
1: Yeah. It's not the best time.
0: Not the best time because, first off, you're probably under the influence of something.
1: Something. There you go.
0: And you're not thinking in the right frame of mind.
1: Yeah.
0: Anyway, when the cops got there, they found Goines inside. They detained him, found a handgun in his sweatshirt pocket.
1: Okay.
0: Not clear from the report if the gun was loaded. He told police that one of the women living at the apartment had been at his apartment earlier that night, and that he had caught two women trashing his apartment.
1: Okay.
0: Goines said that he decided to come to their apartment to talk about the incident. Yeah, pretty sure no. And he said he had no bad intentions with the gun and that he always carried it on him, according to the report.
1: Okay.
0: Can you have guns on campus at Bowling Green?
1: You can't have it on campus? Well,
0: are these apartments on campus?
1: Actually, I do believe you can have it on campus.
0: It's America!
1: I remember when I was on campus, they had a NRA group come and protest on campus with their rifles.
0: Okay.
1: Yeah, so technically.
0: Second Amendment rights. If you're a member of the football team, probably not a good idea.
1: Not
0: just
1: the best
0: saying.
1: Look. There you go.
0: He had claimed that he had been given a key to the apartment and that he had not been invited.
1: Okay, so this was
0: He claimed that he had been given a key to the apartment and mm-hmm. that he had not been invited. Both residents of the apartment said, no, we didn't give him a key.
1: Okay.
0: And the person whom Goines claimed gave him a key said the same. So somebody's lying.
1: All right.
0: Goines, who's a sophomore from Pine Bluff, Arkansas.
1: All right.
0: He spent his
1: not
0: freshman
1: the best
0: year.
1: Education system, but keep going.
0: Possibly. I played at Florida A&M, so this guy's a portal kid.
1: Okay. I've heard this name before.
0: But he didn't play no playing time at Alabama A&M, whatever. The sophomore is still listed as of yesterday afternoon on the roster. Eddie George spoke on the matter at the Falcons weekly news conference on Monday. It's being handled in-house. We're going through the process, still gathering all the facts and information on what happened, Eddie says. Unfortunate situation. But as we get more info and get all the facts, we'll come down to a final on what's going to happen with his future at Bowling Green State University.
1: Okay.
0: Now, according to BG Muni court records, Goines is charged with carrying a concealed weapon, a first-degree misdemeanor, an aggravated burglary, a first-degree felony.
1: Okay.
0: Which could come with jail time. Because a first-degree felony in Ohio typically results in some state prison time.
1: Was anything taken?
0: Doesn't say.
1: Yeah. We got to wait till we get the facts. Because this probably will get dropped down.
0: So he appeared in court on Monday. He was released after posting $50,000 bond, probably NIL money. A court date for the preliminary hearing is scheduled for Wednesday.
1: How you know he doesn't come from a good family?
0: Maybe.
1: Maybe he has $50,000 lying around.
0: Yeah, sure. So here's my question.
1: What's up?
0: Bowling Green is not, let's say, hasn't started that well. They lost to an FBS school.
1: Yeah.
0: Then they got the crap beat out of them the next two games.
1: Yeah.
0: There's a really good chance they're going to lose this weekend and go 0-4.
1: It's possible. It's a possibility.
0: Is it possible that it's already unraveling for Eddie George?
1: No, you have
0: to. All right, let me stop right there. We're going to come back.

0: can talk
1: okay.
0: about that.
1: All right.
0: And then we'll give you equal time, Toledo. Stand by. Nobody got arrested for UT, so that's a good thing.
1: Finally.
0: So that's my question to you too, listeners. 877-909-1007. Does it feel like to you that Eddie George, it's slipping away? Mm. Slip, sliding away. Mm. We'll come back with that. 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
5: 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Yeah, I know we got a lot of sponsors. I didn't say I wasn't a whore. Just saying.
9: You're like Michigan football.
5: We only have one opening sponsorship right now, and that's it. What do you mean, Michigan football? They're not putting a patch on those jerseys yet, are they?
9: You saw that end zone? Meyer.
5: Oh, yeah, that stuff doesn't bother me. But when you start defaming the jerseys.
9: Oh, it's the helmets are next.
5: I can't believe. I refuse.
9: The helmets are brought to you by Boeing.
5: Yeah. I refuse to believe that. All right, here's the question for you right now. Bowling Green, and they have a linebacker who's in trouble. His name's Goins. And he went into an apartment, he had a gun on him, and now he's in trouble. As of right now, or at least this morning when I checked, he's still on the team.
9: Yeah.
5: So here's my question, Hollywood. Is the unraveling of Bowling Green under Eddie George starting to happen? With the way they've started this season, losing to Tarleton State, the quality of play has not been that good.
9: Agree.
5: And they're 0-3, soon to be, or possibly 0-4. As a BG alumnus, how do you feel?
9: To me, and this is no bias, even though I have on the Bowling Green sweatshirt today.
5: I see that.
9: This is Eddie George's first official season. I didn't see a turnaround happening immediately because it just wasn't realistic. I think this situation in itself is an off-the-field incident. When it comes to on the field, there's not many MAC teams that were going to win with the schedule that they had, other than the Tarleton State loss, which is pretty much a good MAC school, to be fair. They could beat a lot of the teams in the MAC. Once you get into MAC play, that's what matters. If you go 0-for in the conference, yeah, you're out of here. But if you're pretty, you beat Toledo, you win a couple of MAC games. Let's say they go, what you got, 8 MAC games. They go 5-3 in the MAC. I don't really see a problem there.
10: Yeah, they start with Miami of Ohio away, though. That's our first game. That's going to be a tough game. They're not going to be favored. Then Sac State at home, which they should win.
9: Win that.
10: Ball State at home. I don't know. Is Ball State any good this year?
9: Ball State is Ball State.
10: They've been good in the past.
9: They have.
10: Buffalo away. That's a hard place to play.
9: Toss up. Yeah.
10: Western Michigan away. That's an L.
9: Well, no, but.
10: Kent State at home.
9: The MAC is the MAC. You never know when once you get into MAC play. That's all I'm saying. It's not looking good. On paper, are we going to win every game we have left? No.
10: No.
9: But that's why you play the games, Denny.
10: You play to win the game. All right, Toledo news, equal time. We got a BG kid who may be going to prison.
9: No. You think so?
10: It could be.
9: I doubt it.
10: Maybe he's got a rap sheet we don't know about.
9: It's not illegal to carry a gun.
10: Well,
9: sounds like a misunderstanding.
10: Hold on, dude.
9: Let's give him the benefit.
10: Not a misunderstanding.
9: Doubt.
10: He said he had a key. He said he was invited. And all the people there said we didn't give him a key and we didn't invite him.
9: Maybe a little misunderstanding.
10: Yeah. A first degree felony conviction in Ohio typically results in prison time. He's been charged with carrying a concealed weapon.
9: That'll get dropped.
10: A first degree misdemeanor and aggravated burglary.
9: If he didn't steal anything, that might also get dropped.
10: Yeah, I'm not sure if it works that way.
9: We'll see. Hey, you got to let the court system play out.
10: Do we?
9: Yeah. Okay. Innocent. What happened to innocent until proven guilty?
10: What the hell year are you in? I mean, serious, dude.
9: Oh, man.
10: Ever since the internet and social media.
9: You're guilty, buddy.
10: Everybody's guilty.
9: You did it.
10: And we're going to rip them. And then when you're wrong, you go, oh, my bad.
9: Yeah.
10: Never saw that coming. All right, Toledo's John Allen Richter named Davey O'Brien Great Eight Manning Star of the Week. Yes.
9: I'll give him applause for that.
10: Yes.
9: That was a big performance.
10: Davey O'Brien Great Eight Team and a Manning Star of the Week, which apparently I never even heard of this. It's just, it's whorish. I mean, it's just a money grab, but it's a national weekly honor roll featuring eight standout college quarterbacks. Why is because he had a record-setting day in Toledo's comeback win over Temple on Saturday. Richter also earned MAC Conference Offensive Player of the Week honors.
9: Okay.
10: He went 36 of 51, 429 yards passing, 4 TDs. This is what Toledo lacked last year.
9: Yeah.
10: Consistent QB play. And I am crazy encouraged because if he can keep this up, Toledo's going to have a good season. During Toledo's final three possessions, Richter went 10 for 15, 151 yards, and 2 touchdowns.
9: Okay.
10: That's getting it done, my man.
9: Yeah, that was impressive. I'm surprised they didn't go to Trinidad.
10: Bigger game, bigger stakes. He probably is one of the eight because there's eight of them.
9: Well, I see the eight. You have he's in the eight. John was number one. Then you have Hawkins, Trinidad, Taven Jackson from North Texas, and some other guys who I won there.
10: Yeah. So there you go.
9: Congratulations.
10: Yep. Other college football news. Hey, Bucknuts, takeaways from Ryan Day's Illinois press conference. He had a press conference yesterday like he usually does. And, you know, it's usually about the upcoming team. That's Illinois. And Day said plenty of nice things about Brett Bielema's team. They're not very good. I mean, come on.
9: I mean, you got to show respect, right?
10: But the most interesting part, according to the report, in his roughly 30-minute press conference, wasn't really about the Fighting Illini at all. They were about his team.
9: Okay.
10: His comments suggest that he's still very much in evaluation mode as Ohio State moves from the non-conference to Big Ten play. He's not happy with his running backs. Okay, this is just designed to fire up his team.
9: Yeah.
10: That's all this is.
9: Yeah.
10: He's playing mind games with his players. And I'm okay with that. I mean.
9: Sometimes it backfires. But, yes, I agree.
10: I don't think it's going to backfire this weekend. I think they're going to have a hell of a running day. I don't know what kind of defense Illinois has, but I'm guessing Ohio State's going to run the ball all over the field. He made it clear, though, that Jacoby Jackson ran hard against Kent State, but fellow running backs Bo Jackson and Isaiah West, he described them as just okay. Adding that Jacoby ran harder. That's just the facts. He then issued a direct challenge to Ohio State running backs. They need to run angry against Illinois.
9: Agreed.
10: All right, as a coach yourself, by the way, do you want to go at some point from high school to college, or are you just happy doing what you're doing?
9: Oh, I'll never go to college.
10: Never?
9: I won't say never, but I'll need – it'll have to make sense. Maybe once my, you know, the family's in the right place, but that's a lot of time.
10: Oh, it is.
9: It's a lot of time.
10: I don't know if you're any good or not, but you look the damn part.
9: Who, me?
10: Yeah, when you're out there and you're coaching, when you're coaching them up.
9: I know a little bit.
10: It's pretty fun to watch.
9: I know a little bit.
10: All right.
9: I come from good coaches, that's why.
10: Was Brian a coach, your dad?
9: He coached Little League. But
10: did he?
9: My high school coaches are.
10: Really good?
9: Both of them are in the Hall of Fame. So.
10: Oh, wow.
9: In Michigan.
10: Okay.
9: So.
10: Julian Sands' numbers are good, but Day is challenging him to be more consistent. He went 18-22 against Kent State.
9: What more do you want from me, coach?
10: 81.8% completion rate. And then when he's talking about Julian's performance, he repeatedly returned to consistency, timing, and he's got to trust his feet.
9: No, you need to get the ball to Jeremiah Smith more, buddy.
10: That's all he's got to do. I mean, just so. I mean, just throwing the damn ball to number
9: consistency
10: four.
9: Consistency and timing. Oh, brother.
10: At this point, we know he can make the throws. We know he can distribute the ball efficiently. We know that with Jeremiah Smith on the field, there will be moments when Saiyan's job amounts to simply find four and don't screw it up. It's a quote.
9: Hey,
10: Ryan
9: find Day.
10: Find four and don't screw it up.
9: Ryan Day. My man.
10: Listen, Ryan, hair color for men day. I like it when he says stuff
9: sometimes
10: like that.
9: Sometimes you got to be honest.
10: I know. I mean, it's true. It's true.
9: This is what happens when you give a 19-year-old a Lamborghini, though.
10: Yeah, that's true.
9: Sometimes it's like, they're going to screw it up.
10: He says, what we haven't seen yet is Sand consistently delivering in the high-pressure situations that decide games against championship-caliber opponents.
9: That's true. That's the truth.
10: I mean, this is a...
9: He looks really good against scrubs.
10: Yeah, but you're Ohio State.
9: Which
10: you
9: is
10: should.
9: Fair. Which is fair. But, should. I mean, I think that's our argument for Bryce. You don't look really good against scrubs. We want to see you be top tier against scrubs. And if you struggle with the Ohio States and the Texas and the Indiana, all right, I can live with that. You're a freshman, sophomore. But he's a sophomore, and he does struggle in those big games.
10: And then finally, the non-conference grace period is officially over. And he was calling out special teams, said they've been inconsistent. Mm. The running backs haven't produced enough explosive plays. Saiyan has left plays on the field. Okay, here's what's going on. This is a mental reset for the Buckeyes.
9: Yes.
10: That's what Ryan Day is doing. And it's smart. It's brilliant.
9: We've had
10: it's
9: one
10: not
9: real
10: normal.
9: Game.
10: It's not normal. It's not normal for your coach to call out so many players, including your quarterback, including your running backs. I mean, that's...
9: He didn't call out the defense.
10: He did not.
9: I mean, you had one real game, and you... collapsed. If you get one more score, I mean, you got to help your
10: defense. Well, okay, Buckeye fans, agree with me or disagree. Was it a collapse or they just got some bad breaks?
9: No, that was a
10: collapse. If that one field goal that they missed, if that goes, the game's over.
9: What's the saying?
10: If they weren't, if ifs were fifths, we'd all be drunk?
9: We'd all be drunk, baby. We'd all be drunk. And it didn't happen, my boy. It's okay. Hey, it's the regular season.
10: Yeah.
9: It was a tough environment.
10: Yep.
9: You're getting ready for Big Ten play, so you got to get your team's mind right because you got Illinois at home. You go to Iowa and got to do the wave to the kids.
10: Yeah.
9: Maryland, which is another preseason game, basically.
10: Dude, they're
9: you got the stretch.
10: Dude, they're going to cruise.
9: They got a stretch.
10: Illinois, Iowa, but Iowa, I'm sorry. Iowa we'll never matches up with Ohio State, ever. Maryland, Indiana, I don't believe they're as good as advertised.
9: You don't think so?
10: No. Okay. But then I've only seen clips, so I want to see more.
9: Gotta watch them play.
10: USC, cool. That could be tricky.
9: Never know. And it's at both.
10: Oregon at home.
9: They always play them tough.
10: Yeah, I think they got an easier schedule than Michigan. All right, let's go to the phones. Good morning. You're on the ticket. What is your name, please?
11: Terry in Sylvania. How
9: Terry,
11: you doing?
9: What's up, man?
10: Living the dream, Terry.
11: Hey, who's Michigan got? Iowa this week?
10: Yes, sir.
11: Oh, boy. That's going to be physical.
10: It always is.
11: They play offensive line and defense. Iowa's well noted for it. So Michigan better have their head together and try to run the ball some and keep it. We'll see how our quarterback performs against a real defense.
9: Run the ball. This is a good... What's that?
10: Yeah, no kidding.
9: We got an air raid offense.
11: Iowa, it might be hard. Hey, I want to ask about the NFL. There's a quarterback sitting at a backup that could probably be at least slightly above average with all these teams throwing every bum in the world.
10: Let me guess.
11: Out.
10: Let me guess who you're going to say. Can I guess?
11: Yeah.
10: J.J. McCarthy.
11: No. Mac Jones.
9: Okay.
10: Where's he the backup
11: with
10: at?
11: The 49ers.
10: Oh, yeah, yeah,
11: he
10: yeah.
11: Mac's
9: okay.
11: He is actually functional.
9: That's true.
11: You know what I mean?
10: Yeah.
11: He replaced, and he could be help a team. Not J.J. McCarthy's lost his confidence totally and lost his head. He played with too good of a team when he was in college.
10: Well, what's the best way to get your confidence back? Going to another team in a whole new system.
9: Yeah, that's true.
10: So
11: Don't be
10: surprised if New York doesn't talk to J.J. McCarthy, because I don't think
9: nobody's trading their backups.
10: He's third string. He's not second.
9: JJ
10: he's third.
9: JJ has no one's trading their second string quarterback.
10: Right, so now. JJ's third.
9: JJ has a potential, but I think they're keeping him for the future.
10: Yeah, I don't think they are.
9: We'll see.
10: Anything
11: I don't
10: else, Terry?
11: No, that's it. We're going to have a good time, and we're going to have a long hockey season this year with the Red Wings.
9: Wow.
10: Yeah, it's going to be painful to talk about the Wings.
9: Stick to football for now.
10: Yeah.
11: Bring Babcock back at least.
10: Yeah.
11: You know, at least he knows something about hockey. That coach didn't do that bad, but the organization is a mess.
10: It is.
11: That's all. But thank you, guys.
9: You got it, dude. Enjoy this sunny weather.
10: See you, dude. Yeah, the Wings are a sheet show. All right, we have to break. Feel good. Good news story of the day. And what else do I have? News quickies and maybe comments. I don't know. 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
10: 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All right, it's time for the feel-good, good news story of the day brought to you by Denny's Cafe in Rossford, 600 Dixie Highway. 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
25: I've got good news and good news.
10: Over the weekend, an unexpected delivery took place in the middle of a San Francisco traffic jam. What am I talking about? Well, a baby girl decided she wasn't waiting for her parents to get to the hospital. Parents-to-be Nate and Carolyn were driving through Golden Gate Park on Saturday afternoon. Traffic came to a standstill. Aren't you thankful you don't live in a city like that?
9: Sometimes.
10: Where you just...
9: Traffic.
10: You know, it's a Saturday afternoon, and you're... stuck on, anyway.
9: Not a fan of traffic.
10: Me neither. Anyway, they were driving, and all of a sudden, Carolyn's contractions began coming too quickly to continue the trip. So they pulled over and called 911.
9: Hmm.
10: Well, what do you... 911, they don't have wings. They're not going to fly to, you know, whatever. But they couldn't get to her. The paramedics And then it says in the story, a lucky coincidence. Mm. Okay, I don't believe in coincidences. I believe in the Almighty stepping in. A doula. You know what a doula is?
9: Yeah, they help with the delivery of babies.
10: Yeah, they're like a midwife.
9: Yeah.
10: But they don't really have the medical training. Well, what they are is like a birthing coach.
9: Yeah.
10: They coach you up. I'd be great at that. Right. Maybe that's what I'm going to do.
9: I agree.
10: Okay, I thought you were making fun of me.
9: That's it.
10: Denny the doula. Doula Denny. Anyway, in a lucky coincidence, a doula just happened to be stuck in traffic, stepped in to coach Carolyn through the roadside delivery till the paramedics finally would get there. The baby was born safely on the side of the road. The family never made it to the hospital. Mm,
9: that's always a story right there.
10: Okay, so you still go to the hospital, though, right?
9: Yeah, you got to go after.
10: Yeah.
9: For sure.
10: Now, it's just like a checkup, though. I mean, they can't charge you because you didn't have the baby there. So it's a cost-cutting thing. You're saving money by having the baby on the side of the road. Anyway, and that is your feel-good, good news story brought to you by Danny's Cafe in Rossford. If you're not following Danny's on Facebook, you should, because you can hear about all and see all the cool events and things that they're doing. They're always doing something. The good news story of the day.
9: If you can't afford it, just have the baby in the hospital parking lot. That way, if anything goes wrong,
10: there you go.
9: You're at the hospital.
10: Saving money.
9: There you go.
10: And they probably will validate. All right, Hollywood, do we have any comments or any questions coming in on our live video feed?
9: Just some good mornings and some hellos. Nurse Terry, hey, Denny and Chris, happy hump day.
10: What's up, girl?
9: Your favorite listener, David Truman, said, Hollywood, if Denny goes, remember to check his wallet for money. And do you two wear the same size shoes? What size shoe do you wear?
10: 11 and a half, wide.
9: We do. Might have to take those New Balances off his feet.
10: I got another pair at home that I haven't even started wearing yet. So just call Sharon.
9: Have at it. All right.
10: Yeah. I bequeath you my shoes.
9: Sherry from McRaver.
10: Yeah, but you're not wide.
9: You can handle it. I can make it work.
10: Okay.
9: Sherry from McRaver says, hey, family. And Lodo Joe said, what up, bros?
10: All right, there you go. Keep the comments
9: coming.
10: Morning,
9: everyone.
10: Or text us at 877-909 or do something kooky like calling us. All right, has it stopped raining yet? Because
9: it's kind of like a mist.
10: I got to make a decision in the next 45 minutes.
9: You supposed to golf today?
10: Go to Crooked Creek and play golf today.
9: Oh, you'll be fine.
10: Play in this as long as it's not windy. If it's crazy windy, I don't want to play in it.
9: I'll give you a weather forecast in 1 second.
10: Well, no, I've been every time we take a break, I check it out. It says it's supposed to be cloudy, and then throughout the afternoon there could be intermittent sun, and also after 3 a chance of rain. So
9: yeah, 12 mile an hour wind, some 24 mile an hour gusts.
10: Yeah, I don't want that. How many mile an hour gusts?
9: 24.
10: Yeah, no.
9: There's a beach hazard statement right now as well. So yeah.
10: In Ottawa Lake?
9: You know, Michigan.
10: Okay, because Ottawa Lake is a little far from the beach. Just saying. All right, one of the cool things when I was a kid, we used to go to Bishop Airport, and we would go in, and you could go right to the gates,
9: mm-hmm.
10: and because we were poor, and that would be some of our Sunday entertainment.
9: Okay.
10: We'd either go into the terminal and go up by the big glass and watch planes take off.
9: Okay.
10: Or we'd sit out by the road, by the fence, and watch them come in and land and all that. It was a cool thing. Well, after 9/11 happened.
9: Yeah, that's over.
10: They got rid of that.
9: Yeah.
10: Okay. Well, guess what? I like this. I do and I don't. The TSA has launched Gateside by TSA PreCheck.
9: Okay.
10: A pilot program approves non-ticketed visitors to pass through the security at 13 U.S. airports, including John Glenn Columbus International Airport in Columbus.
9: Okay.
10: Dallas-Fort Worth, Detroit Metro, Indianapolis International, Harry Reid International in Vegas, LAX, San Diego International, Salt Lake City International. So that means non-ticketed visitors who are approved for the program must still go through screening, and they must apply through TSA and receive a gateside pass 1 to 3 days before arriving at the airport.
9: Mm.
10: You also must do the TSA pre-check as known traveler number. Then you'd go through pre-check screening lane with your ID. Anyway. And then it says, because my first thing is, do we really need more people at the airport? Well, if you're worried about this making lines longer, they say availability can still be restricted during busy periods like holidays.
9: Okay.
10: TSA says the program is designed to make airport visits easier for families, especially those with children flying or elderly passengers. Well, yeah, grandma or grandpa can go and help.
9: Okay.
10: Get them to the gate, calm kids. I like it. And same thing, when they get home, you can be there as soon as they get off the plane. They say they're going to roll out more to more airports in the coming months. All right, your thoughts on this program. I think it's wonderful.
9: I think it's okay. I just don't want it to be at Detroit because that's where I fly out of the most.
10: Okay, so you...
9: if you guys want to do that...
10: So you're a selfish flyer. Got it.
9: There you go.
10: I'm the same way. But I don't fly that often. I mean, I plan on flying hopefully...
9: soon.
10: This year, maybe next month or November, fly out to see Josh.
9: Got to see the lasers.
10: I missed the crap out of that kid. Anyway, so, man, it's been a longest time. June. Last time I saw him was the disco party.
9: Disco party? It has been a long time.
10: That was it. Yeah.
9: Is that the longest you guys have went without seeing each
10: other? Yes.
9: His whole life?
10: His whole life.
9: Oh, wow.
10: It's too long. His mom's going out next weekend, though.
9: Okay.
10: So party at Denny's condo. Me and the cats. I might start drinking again just for that weekend. By the way, my one-year anniversary is Monday, and I think I'm going to Seco and getting hammered.
9: No.
10: Then start another one.
9: Okay. Well, be careful because.
10: Yeah, take two sips and I'm hammered.
9: I was going to say, you'll get drunk pretty easy. You should drink at home if you're going to do it.
10: Drinking. All right, before we break, Denny Radio Sports and More is more than sports. I give you today's news quickies. Certain areas of the country have more known cases of Alzheimer's disease. Like, for example, Congress.
0: Will you be voting for the giant douche or the turd sandwich?
10: The movie Resident Evil opened at number one. I saw a clip where the undead creature was absolutely terrifying. Then I realized I was watching C-SPAN of Mitch McConnell returning to the Senate.
1: I'm having chest pain.
10: Today, that one got you. Today is National Baker Day. And I'll celebrate by throwing an interception in a Buccaneers jersey. Oh, wait, wrong Baker.
1: Boom! You suck!
10: A California moviegoer pepper sprayed another patron for using their cell phone in a theater during the movie. He was charged with one count of being awesome.
2: Oh, wonderful story.
10: There you go. There's your news quickies. Right, coming back.
9: Somebody needs to check on Mitch McConnell for real.
10: Yeah, that is.
9: That's not.
10: I mean, come on.
9: It's
10: seriously.
9: Like Weekend with Bernie.
10: It is. He's been dead for years. All right, coming back. All these injuries in the NFL.
9: Yes.
10: To the quarterbacks. And I want to have a discussion. Is football just becoming too violent?
9: Too violent.
10: Too fast?
9: Oh.
10: Too. I don't know. We're going to break it down and work it out, and then Tom Cole's going to join us. 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
1: Uh-oh. Guess what day it is? 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Huh? 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
3: 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Yes, it is. 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Or you can go to Denny Radio on X, all the ways you can consume us. And if you want to go to the next level in this relationship, instead of stealing from us and not contributing, you can call or text 877-909-1007. That is brought to you by the Cigar Affair in Uptown Miami. They have 1,000 boxes of cigars open right now for you to peruse. All right, Hollywood, here we go. I want to talk about the NFL. Jackson Dart now, it's been said, according to reports, could miss the rest of the season. Tests show that Giants QB's knee injury is a little more severe than initially anticipated, according to sources. And a lot of people are ticked off at Coach John Harbaugh because he said after the game, they likely avoided a devastating outcome with Dart's knee.
4: He said likely.
3: Okay, you don't say anything. You can't. You can't give people false hope until you know. That's just bad PR. That's just bad. It's like, hey, we're hoping for the best. That's all you can say.
4: Looking at it, I said the same thing. I was like, it could have been worse.
3: I thought it was worse by the way it hit.
4: It was right on the knee.
3: Right, and
4: it buckled.
3: Got pushed.
4: Yeah.
3: Now, according to the story that – let's see. It says he's going to miss an extended period of time. Possibility of season-ending surgery. Check and see if there's an update. Harbaugh said yesterday that evaluations on Dart's knee were still ongoing. Declined to comment further on the timeline of a return. Well, you saw it in his face. When he got injured and they zoomed right on the coach and you could just see it, his heart just sank.
4: Yeah.
3: And then he expressed confidence in the backup quarterback, Jameis Winston.
4: Yeah, baby.
3: In his ability to step in for however long Dart is sidelined. The Giants lost Dart on the seventh snap of the game when he was hit on the right side by Rams linebacker Byron Young that sent Dart into linebacker Josiah Stewart. I thought when he hit him, it rammed him into his own offensive lineman.
4: He got sandwiched.
3: But I thought it was his lineman, but whatever. He got undercut, and that's what did it.
4: Worst way to get hit. High and low at the same time?
3: Oh, yeah.
4: Yeah.
3: Yeah. Once they find out for sure, like if he's out for the season, do they roll with Jameis or do they try to get another quarterback? Your thoughts, Hollywood, go.
4: If there's another quarterback available, you got to make that trade.
3: Like a certain J.J. McCarthy, third string at Minnesota?
4: He ain't the answer.
3: How do you know?
4: There's this guy in Cleveland, though.
3: Okay. Shedeur Sanders. Dude.
4: There's a guy in Cleveland.
3: I would love that. Wouldn't you love that?
4: Him and the New York media. It's a match made in heaven.
3: First off, a lot of people said the same thing about the ginger, the soulless ginger, Sam Darnold, that he was a bust.
4: Yeah.
3: Who was the quarterback last year that won the Super Bowl?
4: The ginger.
3: The ginger. So
4: you gotta have a coach that believes in you.
3: There's so many people that are throwing, you know, JJ under. He's got to go somewhere else before I say he's a bust.
4: That's fair. I don't think he's a bust. I just don't think he's ready to be a starter.
3: Yeah, we'll see. But they're gonna trade for somebody once they find
4: out. You like JJ?
3: Huh?
4: You like JJ?
3: He won a national championship at Michigan. Hell yes.
4: That was a defense in the run game.
3: Doesn't matter.
4: They made okay. It look sexy, though.
3: Okay.
4: They made it look sexy.
3: I'm sorry. Does the defense score all the points?
4: The running backs did.
3: Okay. Well, that's a running, you know, it's a team that is anchored by J.J. McCarthy.
4: Yeah.
3: Pull up J.J. McCarthy's stats for the national championship game at Michigan, will you?
4: Sure.
3: Might surprise you. Or maybe I'm totally wrong. Who knows? I just like him. He brought me a lot of joy when he played at Michigan.
4: He did.
3: Just saying. Let's see. J.J. McCarthy started 10 games last year for Minnesota. Overall, 140 of 223 passing, 57.6%, 1,632 yards, 11 TDs, 12 picks. That's bad. His passer rating was 72.6. So statistically, it was an inconsistent rookie season. He also ran for 181 yards and 4 TDs, averaging 4.9 per carry. Here's the interesting part. His final four starts, a lot better. He went 54 of 84, 64.3%, 703 yards, 5 TDs, only 2 picks, and a passer rating of over 100.
4: You want to hear his Michigan stat?
3: What was his Michigan stat for the national championship game?
4: Just that one game, or do you want the season stats?
3: When the lights are the brightest.
4: All right. Give me 1 second. 2 seconds. 3 seconds. Wow, my internet is moving slow. All right, here we go. National championship game. They played. This is just regular season. No, take me to 2023. There we go. All right, here we go. Versus Washington. McCarthy threw for a whopping. You ready for this?
3: Don't bash him. He got us a natty, dude.
4: He went 10 of 18 for a whopping 140 yards. No touchdowns, no interception.
3: There you go. No picks. That's a hell of a game. What about for the season?
4: His season stats were 20. Let me see. Let me go.
3: I mean, Minnesota took him as a number one pick.
4: That was their fault. Hey, I'm not complaining about it. Shout out to our guy. He threw for 2,991 yards, 72% completion percentage. He had 22 touchdowns, 4 interceptions.
3: That's strong, dude.
4: That's decent. But until you see that the Michigan running backs collectively had 2,500 yards and 40 touchdowns.
3: Hey, somebody's got to hand the ball off. He didn't fumble. All right, so here's what we got with injured quarterbacks right now. Jackson Dart, Giants, left knee. Jaden Daniels, Commandos, left elbow dislocation.
4: He should be back, though.
3: He had an MRI to determine whether if there's additional ligament damage. Do we know yet?
4: I didn't see any updates on him.
3: All right, he is not expected to play on Sunday against Seattle. Marcus Mariota will step in. He's decent. No timetable for Daniels' return. Caleb Williams from the Bears, grade one hammy. He's week to week. Williams has not been officially ruled out for Monday night's game against the Eagles.
4: He ain't playing.
3: Tyson Bagent, B-A-G-E-N-T, will start. Who is that?
4: That's their third string.
3: B-A-G-E-N-T. Where'd he play?
4: No idea.
3: At Lords? I never heard of this guy. Was he a hell of a player? I've
4: never heard of that kid before. He's a third-string quarterback in the NFL for a team that I don't follow. I don't know. He might be a dog.
3: Yeah, but there's a lot of quarterbacks, even though you've heard of them. Find out where Tyson went to. Kyler Murray from the Vikings, he suffered a concussion week one. He may play this week. They're still monitoring him. Michael Penix Jr. from the Falcons, still recovering from a knee injury that ended his season last year. He's expected to play Thursday against Green Bay. You got Sam Darnold, the soulless ginger from the Seahawks. He's got a hip issue. Fifth play of the season,
4: yeah.
3: Week one.
4: He went out early.
3: He might play Sunday.
4: We'll see.
3: Hasn't been cleared yet. And then three on quarterbacks. I mean, all three, Dart, Daniels, and Williams, all went down in week two.
4: Tyson went to, have you ever heard of this? Shepherd University.
3: Okay, you're totally lying.
4: No, I'm not. He played for the Shepherd Rams.
3: Okay, is that even a team? Is that indoor football, arena football?
4: I've never heard of it. It's in West Virginia. That's how I know the NFL will find you if you're okay.
3: An AP report says the injury wave could leave as many as 6 teams using backup quarterbacks for week 3. So here's my question.
4: What's up?
3: I mean, it's so devastating. Just think of how we're going to feel if Jared Goff goes down. Because the season's freaking over. Okay? It's over. Mm-hmm. If Goff goes down, it's over. The Lions are going to suck the rest of the year, and they may suck with them. But, I mean, if you're a Commanders fan and you see Jaden Daniels, that happen. You know, if you're a Giants fan and you see what happened with Jackson Dart, Jackson. I mean, it's like your whole season at week two,
4: yeah,
3: you're just lost. It's like, what's the point? God, why do you hate my team?
4: Jackson Dart is expected.
3: Even so.
4: Daniels is kind of expected. I mean, when you have a mobile quarterback, you kind of got to expect that.
3: But neither of them got hit because they were running. You know, Jackson Dart went back to pass. Pocket. He got smoked. And Daniels
4: was. That was a freak.
3: He just fell.
4: Well, he got tackled, but yeah.
3: It looked like he tripped when he got the snap. And he landed on his right arm, which is natural, what we all would do. So here's the other question. Do they really have to take a deeper dive in finding out why all these quarterbacks keep getting hurt? Especially if you're a Bears fan. And you're like, the dude was just running. Why did Caleb Williams?
4: That was a stupid slide, right?
3: I don't think he was sliding. I think he slid because snapped.
4: Because he went out.
3: I think so. That's what it looked like to me.
4: That's fair.
3: Is it the turf? Is it time to really take a look at the turf? I mean, this is so devastating to so many teams.
4: Luckily, it ain't mine.
3: Yeah, I know, but still, we're only one play away from Jared Goff, the dinosaur.
4: Hey, man. I mean, it's the NFL. This is why you have good backups ready and ready to come in.
3: But even with all the rule changes protecting quarterbacks.
4: You can't do any more unless you want to put them in a bubble.
3: Put them in bubble wrap.
4: Yeah, just make them bubble boy.
3: I don't know, man. I don't know. I mean, do you know what this means for the NFL with all these quarterbacks going down?
4: What?
3: Lost revenue. Ratings are not going to be as high.
4: Well,
3: it's because our quarterback hasn't gone down yet. But do you think people are going to be watching Washington?
4: New York Giants? They'll just move them out of prime time.
3: Yeah, I don't know, dude.
4: Got to make some schedule adjustments. That's why they put TBA.
3: Is football or has football NFL become too violent?
4: No.
3: There's the question. All right, based on what?
4: Football has always been controlled violence. It's not too violent. It'll never be violent enough for our liking, honestly. The only thing that sucks is sometimes that teams don't have adequate backups.
3: So you don't think it's violent enough for our liking?
4: Not at all.
3: When's the last time you winced or turned your head because you saw somebody get injured on a field?
4: Like 2006.
3: I was watching the game when Chuck Hughes for the Lions died.
4: I don't want to see somebody die on the field, but
3: Just get close.
4: Like not DeMar Hamlin style. I want to see
3: was scary, dude.
4: Yeah, I want to see a nice little concussion, just a little helmet to helmet here and there.
3: Dude, you're a freak.
4: I mean, it's football.
3: When they showed Daniel's elbow and it was all out of
4: that
3: socket,
4: stuff is just gross.
3: Dude, I was just like, oh,
4: but
3: I
4: that can happen
3: it.
4: In basketball.
3: Sharon's like, turn it off.
4: If you break your fall, that can happen to you.
3: True.
4: Violence, maybe the Jackson Dart was like pretty close. Like if you get hit up top and then someone hits your legs,
3: yeah,
4: that's always ugly. But you don't see receivers coming across the middle just getting laid out anymore. They duck. The game has evolved. It's more finesse. The only problem is these guys are a lot heavier and faster.
3: That's the problem.
4: So now you're on the turf. You're trying to make these fast cuts, and your body can't handle it.
3: When I was thinking about this yesterday, I thought, you know what? I want to talk about violence in the NFL, if it's becoming too violent, and what can they do to fix it. And I thought to myself that, this is the product that people love. This is why we watch it. And you can't

0: had the degenerative brain disease known as CTE. The study found that 878 players who appeared in at least one NFL game and died in that six-year period, one in four had CTE.
1: What year did they play in?
0: It doesn't say. It just says they died between 2016 and 2021.
1: I mean, these could be guys who played in the 60s. Like, even the helmets from when I played, it was a bunch of foam and some plastic, and they kind of just threw you out there, and you run into each other. Now, the helmets are a little bit better. They're finding new ways.
0: Yeah, they got the Great Gazoo skull caps.
1: Guardian caps are well, I don't
0: Guardian caps.
1: I don't think none of that stuff works, honestly.
0: And you look goofy.
1: A concussion
0: you look
1: is
0: like,
1: your brain shaking inside of your skull.
0: Right. Does that really
1: Nothing
0: prevent
1: stops
0: that?
1: That?
0: No. You know what stops it? Not playing.
1: Look, check this out. These are gladiators, all right?
0: They are.
1: Nobody complained when gladiators got their heads cut off or got ate by a tiger or a lion.
0: Lions.
1: Back in the day. Yeah. You know what you signed up for.
0: Right.
1: Now, if it's an informed decision, if it's not necessarily the way you wanted to make your money and you would rather be a lawyer or something else, you do have those skills to get that education and not necessarily stay in the NFL. Like Andrew Luck, you have certain people who say, ah, I got enough money. I did enough.
0: Barry Sanders.
1: My family is good, and now I can go live the best quality of life that's available for me. But if you want to play 17, 18 years in this league, you're going to have some side effects.
0: Well, according to the story, the study is a sobering reminder that football carries real risk, and those risks can have lasting consequences for players and their families. That's a release from the NFLPA said in a statement. It also reinforces one of the NFLPA's core priorities, improving player safety, supporting players throughout their lives, both during and after their careers. The NFL continuously strives to make the game of football safer, including by implementing strategies to reduce concussions and head impacts.
1: We're so soft.
0: The league said.
1: We're just getting soft.
0: I don't know if it's soft, dude. I think it's listen, if you read the story of how Mike Webster died.
1: I got you.
0: Look. And you'll go like, okay, this shouldn't happen.
1: We're getting soft. It's okay.
0: I don't know if
1: With
0: we're soft.
1: With more education and more knowledge, the population becomes a little bit more concerned about things that we didn't used to care about, which is okay. But the UFC is bad. Hockey is bad.
0: I can't watch UFC. It's too violent.
1: Boxing
0: for me.
1: Is bad.
0: Boxing is
1: Anytime
0: bad.
1: You run human beings and NASCAR is dangerous, like we like dangerous stuff.
0: We do.
1: That's why this stuff is entertaining. The only reason that football is king of kings is because you take your everyday average American, well, not really average, above average in size, but you take a regular person and 11 of you guys line up against each other and you smash each other for about 15 seconds and then you go back to your huddle and you do it again.
0: Yeah.
1: We like it. We like war.
0: We
1: it's
0: do.
1: The American way.
0: It
1: hey.
0: Is. But you said something there that I'm not sure I agree
1: you gotta
0: with.
1: Sound like some commies.
0: Who? Who sounds like commies?
1: Whoever wrote that article.
0: No, you said.
1: Are they Patriots?
0: You said King of Kings. There's only one King of Kings.
1: There you go.
0: Pal.
1: I'm sorry. When it comes to sports, I'm sorry. There you
0: that's
1: go.
0: What you do. Just
1: America.
0: Just, America. That's what we're doing. All right. 877-909-1007. Got any comments or you want to talk?
1: We got Seahawks 12 man said, I just read an article on ESPN. The Giants are looking at their third quarterback Brandon Allen.
0: Who's he? Did he play against Shepherd? Shepherd University? Against that other dude, Baggett?
1: And then David Truman said that school is right next to the Academy of Quarterbacks by Denny Schaefer, where you all you have to do is just fall down. I don't know. I thought you guys pieced it up, you know.
0: No, David's he's been a little light this week. This is the first time he's ripped me and it's Wednesday. David, what's going on, dude? You're not feeling well?
1: Get better.
0: I mean, come on. I'm expecting one or two slams a day on me. Come on. Did you see the post about douchery that I put up?
1: Yes.
0: Hopefully you enjoyed that, David. It was meant in fun. Just like I'm sure your comments hammering me are meant in fun,
1: yes.
0: Or maybe not.
1: Yes. Hopefully you guys still love each other.
0: I love all people.
1: All people?
0: I do.
1: That's fair.
0: I may not like their behavior.
1: I don't.
0: But
1: I'm not even going to lie. I don't like all people.
0: As you get older, you're softer.

0: love all people.
1: I mean, I hate abusers and I hate criminals and stuff like that.
0: Pedophiles. But I mean, there's so many people.
1: Oh, pedophiles.
0: That, look.
1: No,
0: I don't love them.
1: Yeah, me neither.
0: Put them on a stake. I'm old school.
1: Okay. Bring back public hangings. You want to get rid of crime? Bring back public hangings.
0: I don't know. That got a little out of hand.
1: I don't know.
0: If they're guilty. You got to make sure they're guilty first. You can't just be mad at them and be like, ah.
1: Yeah, that's true.
0: Let's throw them up.
1: All right, we have to break. Tom Cole's going to join us. Tuesdays with Tom on a Wednesday. All of that. Don't move. 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
14: 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And Tom Cole's supposed to be joining us right now in Hollywood, but he's AWOL.
0: Ah.
14: He said he was going to do it. We talked yesterday, and I just sent him a text.
0: Maybe
14: and
0: he slept
14: dude,
0: in.
14: Maybe he's what?
0: Maybe he slept in a little bit.
14: Dude, it's 11:30.
0: Hey.
14: And he's older than I am, and when you get old like us, there's a law. You are up by 5 a.m. at the latest.
0: Tom still parties. He has a good time.
14: You think?
0: See the shades.
14: He is cool like that, so I don't know where he is. But, Tom, you got 2 minutes to call me or get on the air. I'm ripping you.
0: All right. He didn't stand us up. Trust me. This is one of his favorite parts of the week.
14: It is.
0: Maybe he got busy at work.
14: I think he goes in after he does our show, though.
0: But that's on Tuesdays.
14: Oh, that's
0: I know
14: true.
0: It's Wednesdays.
14: Yeah, I don't know.
0: All right.
14: Well, I'm waiting to hear back from him. Yeah, I'm not getting any texts. I do have some good news, though, Hollywood.
0: What's up?
14: It looks like I do have tickets for the Rocket game on
0: All
14: Saturday.
0: Right. Hey.
14: So we're going to our first Rocket game this year, and we'll be tailgating. And
0: so you're skipping BG's homecoming.
14: Yes. Because I don't want to watch them lose. I want to watch a real game. San Diego State, that's going to be a game, dude. That's going to be a brawl. BG's
0: that's a Power 5 conference team coming into Toledo.
14: BG's going to get spanked.
0: No. We're going to take care of BG. We're not scared of Brian Hartline. We got our
14: Is
0: own.
14: Is he the coach?
0: Yeah.
14: Oh, yeah, that's
0: See?
14: Right.
0: You're missing the Ohio State Buckeye connection here.
14: So what's their record right now?
0: I don't know. We don't look at the record. 1-0 is our record. That's what our goal for this week.
14: Okay, you're 0-3.
0: 1-0.
14: There's no way to be 1-0.
0: 1-0.
14: Okay, the best you can be is 1-3. And we both know you're going to be 0-4.
0: Let me see. I think South Florida might be undefeated.
14: I mean, he's a great offensive coordinator.
0: But can he coach? Can he be a head coach? That's the real question.
14: That's what cost Ohio State from being back-to-back Natty champions. Yeah.
0: I'll give you
14: that. If Hartline would have stayed.
0: They're 3-0 right now, Danny.
14: Are they? Just like the Lions would be a lot better if they didn't have those two traitors that left.
0: They beat FIU.
14: Ooh, that's a powerhouse.
0: Army. And I don't know what DSU is. Delaware State University.
14: Ooh,
0: oh!
14: Powerhouse. They have the Michigan winged helmet.
0: No, Delaware State. That's where.
14: Isn't it Delaware has a Michigan winged helmet?
0: Delaware State is where, what's the guy who used to. Is it DeSean Jackson? DeSean Jackson coaches, though.
14: I don't even know who
0: I
14: that
0: believe
14: is.
0: So. He used to be the Eagles wide receiver. Really fast.
14: Yeah.
0: Hey, they haven't played the Falcons yet, all right?
14: The Falcons are a more than two touchdown.
0: 17-point underdog. Perfect day to go win. It's homecoming.
14: Is that what it is?
0: Oh,
14: my gosh. 17.5 points.
0: Know who I'm picking in football picks. Come on.
14: You take it, BG?
0: I don't know.
14: Yeah, we'll know tomorrow when we do our
0: there
14: picks.
0: There you go.
14: Tomorrow test time, we'll have Jordan Strack on a little straction. He's not, unless he stiffs us like Tom Cole.
0: Would you take a bull or a falcon in a fight?
14: I would take a bull.
0: Take the falcon.
14: I would take a bull.
0: Bull can't
14: what
0: get to
14: the falcon.
0: What is a falcon
14: going to do?
0: He can't get to the falcon. He's gouging your eyes out.
14: Is that what it is? And then you can't see? Yeah. But a bull just tramples you.
0: We don't hit the ground. We stay in the air. Aerial tech is superior.
14: I do want to go to a game, though, but I want to go to a game they can win.
0: They
14: and
0: can
14: I know
0: win
14: that,
0: this.
14: Listen, BG fans, I know that sounds terrible, But I want to go to a game.
0: You want to go see him play Sac State, basically. That's the only one.
14: Yes.
0: All right.
14: We'll go to Sac State.
0: Now, why did they schedule this for homecoming? No idea. Probably weather purposes.
14: Why wouldn't you schedule Sac State? Because that's a MAC school. Why would you schedule it? I don't know, man.
0: It's always for the weather. They've been doing this thing. They want to have it in September. They like it in September because you're going to get better weather than October.
14: Okay, not much different.
0: But it's how you get more people to come. They're smart. Homecomings have been better.
14: You're a 17.5-point underdog.
0: We got a chance.
14: Sac State.
0: They were going to hire Brian Hartline. We didn't know that all these old Ohio State receivers who couldn't make it were going to go down there.
14: Ooh, dude, that's harsh.
0: But we got a chance.
14: All right, Kyle's going to bring it by the station.
0: Okay. All right, my man.
14: So we're going to have four tickets to give away for the Rockets.
0: Tomorrow.
14: Tomorrow?
0: Or Friday.
14: Tomorrow or Friday. Well, now let's do it tomorrow. That gives people 2 days to come by the station to pick them up.
0: Okay, cool.
14: Or if you're on my way home, I'll drop them off.
0: Oh.
14: I'll do that.
0: That's nice of you.
14: I'm a hell of a nice guy. People don't think so because they just judged me by the 90s when I was a giant douche pickle. I've evolved. All right, doesn't look like Tom Cole's going to join us. I don't know. Points and prayers for Tom. Hopefully he's okay.
0: Hope everything's okay.
14: Hope there's nothing going on. This is not like Tom.
0: Yeah. He's normally on early.
14: Yeah, I know. Usually he's on by like 10 after the hour, and he's listening to the show and enjoying it, so I don't know what happened.
0: Man.
14: All right, I got golf news, people. The golf world is headed to Medina Country Club outside of Chicago in Illinois. It's happening this weekend. Watch a dozen of the best American golfers go up against their non-European international counterparts in the classic match play competition. Unlike the Ryder Cup, this event has been completely dominated by the USA, USA, since its inception in the mid-90s.
0: Hold on, what? I've never heard of this.
14: The President's Cup? Oh, yeah, dude. This has been around since the 90s. It's okay. The opposite year of the Ryder Cup. So when there's a Ryder Cup, like last year was the Ryder Cup.
0: Yeah.
14: And then the next year is President's Cup. Next year will be Ryder Cup. So they rotate them. It's basically a money grab for the PGA and golf in general. I don't care because I love match play one-on-one. To me, that's more exciting than anything. What the PGA is going to go to starting in 2028.
0: Yeah.
14: Instead of having everybody against the field, against each other, it's going to be individuals.
0: Yeah, I like that.
14: For the FedEx Cup.
0: Yeah.
14: So it's going to come down to two dudes, and they'll probably have like runner-up guys for monies because you can't have two guys playing on Sunday.
0: All day. I mean,
14: yeah, you're going to have other matches.
0: Have them mic'd up.
14: Yeah, for television coverage. Anyway, let's see. If the Americans can pull off the win by Sunday afternoon, it'll mark their 11th straight victory. They've never lost on American soil. So what is it? The President's Cup is essentially just another version of the Ryder Cup, except this time Europe isn't involved, even though they have European players on it.
0: Okay, now I'm confused.
14: So Europe, or the Ryder Cup is strictly Europe.
0: Europe, U.S.
14: So basically, and for this one, it's international. So it's the U.S. versus the world, basically.
0: Wow, we're arrogant.
14: Like Japanese players.
0: We're arrogant.
14: We
0: Australians.
14: Yes.
0: Okay.
14: Ryder Cup, no.
0: But there can be some Europeans.
14: Correct.
0: Okay.
14: So it's Ryder Cup. It's Ryder Cup like. The United States has a 12-man team, international team, 12-man group, made up of non-European international players. Wait a minute. I thought some European players can play. Check that for me, will you? Will there be any European players playing in the President's Cup?
0: Siwoo Kim, who is from Australia, right?
14: Okay, but that's not Europe.
0: Hideki
14: Matsuyama, no.
0: Ryan Fox?
14: I don't know. I guess I'd have to look because I don't want to give out wrong information. So it might be better is, will there be any European players in this weekend's President's Cup? Because maybe I'm giving wrong information. The format, they follow a simple format over 4 days, one extra day than the Ryder Cup. Tomorrow will feature 5 4-ball matches, and then Friday have 5 4-ball matches.
0: No European players.
14: None at all.
0: Nope.
14: Well, never mind then.
0: It's Australia, Japan, South Korea, Canada, New Zealand, Colombia, and South Africa.
14: I wonder why that is.
0: I mean,
14: I wonder why they don't allow.
0: They're all Europeans, still.
14: I wonder why that is.
0: European Australians, European Canadians.
14: I don't know. Saturday will include a doubleheader with four ball matches taking place in the morning and then foursome matches taking place in the afternoon. And finally, all 12 players, which is the best, square off in singles matches on Sunday. There's 30 total points available. First team to 15.5 wins the President's Cup. Players earn a full point for a match that they win. Each team half point for the ties.
0: Is this the end of golf there? Are we done with that?
14: For the season?
0: Yeah.
14: No, there's lesser stuff? Tournaments. I mean, it goes all year.
0: Okay.
14: For the most part. I mean, they take a break.
0: I'm just waiting for the TGL, baby, when Tiger comes back from his hiatus.
14: Yeah, they, I mean, all the big tournaments are done.
0: Okay.
14: Everything is. There might be some exhibitions.
0: I like the TGL.
14: I do, too.
0: Pretty cool.
14: I enjoy watching it, and I enjoy playing it at X Golf,
0: yeah,
14: which is where you'll find me in the winter, people.
0: There you go.
14: Anyway, who's on the team? Who are the team captains? Brant Snedeker is the captain for the U.S., and Jeff Ogilvy is the captain for the international team. Who's playing? Just like the Ryder Cup, the top six golfers from each group earn the spot on the team, and then the captains make the other six. So, U.S. team, Scottie Scheffler, who has stunk playing in Ryder Cup and in this tournament. Cam Young, Wyndham Clark, Sam Burns, Russell Henley, Colin Morikawa, Chris Goddard, Justin Thomas, Xander Schauffele, Patrick Cantlay, Jackson Koivun. That's the young dude.
0: Okay.
14: He must have been a pick. And Jacob Bridgman.
0: I've heard of everybody but the last three people you named.
14: Patrick Cantlay?
0: Yeah.
14: Jackson Koivun?
0: I've heard his name, but I'm not familiar with his work.
14: International team, Siwoo Kim.
0: Of Australia.
14: Hideki Matsuyama. Ryan Fox. Tom Kim. Minwoo Lee. Adam Scott.
0: Okay.
14: Sungjae Im. Nico Enkavarnia, Corey Connors, Nick Taylor, Christian somebody.
0: No, get that one out. Go ahead.
14: Boozenhout. I'm sure it's wrong. Beesenhat, Beesenhoot, whatever.
0: There you go.
14: He's an international. And Ryo Histoni, whatever. So the USA crushed him last time they played, 18.5 to 11.5 at Royal Montreal.
0: Will the president be there?
14: I don't know. He's a big golfer.
0: Okay.
14: Or maybe he's just going to spend most of his weekend screwing up the country. You know, it takes time to do that.
0: Not that much.
14: I saw a billboard going down Monroe Street yesterday coming back from the Valentine. It said, what did it say? The war cost more than $18 billion, and we pay more at the store. Anyway, they rhymed with war and store.
0: Yeah. Creative.
14: Yeah, very creative.
0: Dirty Dirt.
14: Is he dirty or is he data? Is he data center Derek or dirty Derek? Because I don't know which way I want to go. Anyway, Thursday.
0: Hope you guys enjoy these political ads. We got, what, another month and a half of
14: them? Oh, dear God. Over a month left, dude.
0: Hey, man,
14: I haven't decided if I'm going to vote. It's midterms. Who cares? Marcy's in hot water, too.
0: I heard.
14: She's anti-trans.
0: Hey, man.
14: Crazy. Thursday at 12:30 on the Golf Channel is the opening for President's Cup. And then Friday, 2 to 7 on Golf Channel. Saturday on the Golf Channel in the morning. And then 9 a.m. it switches to NBC.
0: Oh, yeah. Definitely going to be watching that on my Saturday.
14: Yeah, I'm not. I'll be at the Rocket game. Sunday, NBC, noon to 6.
0: Man, they got to find a way to get some football on there other than just Sunday night.
14: That's all they're going to get, dude. Yeah.
0: Sucks to suck.
14: Oh, they got to have Notre Dame on Saturday.
0: They got Notre Dame on Saturday. Yeah.
14: The Ryder Cup will return next fall when the Americans and the Euros square off in a Adare Manor in Ireland. And that'll happen September 17th as kickoff.
0: I'll go to one of those. That'll be fun.
14: You would go?
0: Yeah. To the Ryder Cup?
14: I went to the Ryder Cup when it was at Oakland Hills in the 90s. It was awesome.
0: Yeah. I would go in Europe. That just seems like a fun reason to go to Europe.
14: Oh, dude, yeah. I would go to Ireland. That's a bucket list. But yeah. I can't go to Ireland until I take my wife to Italy. Got to go there first.
0: Okay.
14: Although she's working on a girlfriend to go with her, so I'm like, please, Lord, please, Lord, please,
0: so she
14: Lord.
0: Can just go and then you can go to Ireland.
14: Yes.
0: You'll have to drink there, though.
14: I'll have to?
0: Yeah.
14: Is that a rule? When
0: it's like when in Rome, like in Italy.
14: Is that what you got to do? You go to Italy, you got to get all liquored up.
0: Got to drink.
14: Dude, it's been so long since I drank. It's like, it's not even on my radar.
0: You're going to have a lot. You don't need to overindulge.
14: Listen, the switch is either on or off. Either I'm drinking like a fish or I don't drink at all.
0: I don't think you can handle it like that anymore. You took that's a long break. 11
14: one,
0: months?
14: Almost 1 year.
0: That's a
14: It'll
0: long time.
14: It'll be 1 year on Monday.
0: Your tolerance level is like a newborn baby.
14: I tell you, I do like the Blue Moon NAs, though.
0: Okay.
14: Those are really tasty.
0: I like Heineken Zeros. They're good for
14: They're
0: me.
14: Not bad.
0: Yeah, there you go.
14: So, there you go. All right, my apologies to those of you that wanted to hear Todd Cole. I don't know where he is. I'm going to call him off air during the break. We'll see.
0: Make sure my guy is okay.
14: Yeah, we definitely want to do that. And then we're going to come back and, I don't know, wing it till we're done with the show. It's Denny Radio Sports and More, brought to you by Cinco de Mayo Mexican Bar and Grill. 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
14: Hi, welcome back. Final segment, Denny Radio, sports and more. Thanks for putting up with us. Hopefully you enjoyed today's offering. I had a lot of fun. Did you have fun today, yeah. Hollywood?
0: Great time. And the mics sound amazing today.
14: They sound better.
0: They sound better.
14: We got three new ones coming, dude.
0: Hey.
14: So we're pretty excited.
0: I won't complain.
14: Scott, my boy, listening in New Orleans right now. He says, Denny, Scott? How about them Saints? They missed 2-point conversions. They are a missed 2-point conversion away from being 2-0 with their first games being on the road.
0: We didn't hear from Scott after that Lions game.
14: No. Hmm. Yeah.
0: Hmm.
14: Yeah, so true. I love him, though. There you go. Thanks for that, Scott. 877-909-1007. Last call. Let's see. Quentin, what's he saying? I didn't mind that Tom Cole didn't show up. I actually enjoyed the free balling segment. Is that what Quentin, the Seahawks 12th man, calls it when we're just winging it and we don't really have anything to talk? Well, no, I had golf. And like, okay, this is winging it. This is free balling it. Last segment. You ready? Women's pro baseball is back. This is how deep we're going today. Here's what to expect from the WPBL. It's a four-team league, Hollywood.
0: Okay.
14: Los Angeles, San Francisco, Boston, and New York. Co-founded, it's been around since 2024.
0: It's been around for a while.
14: The commissioner, Justine Siegel.
0: Okay.
14: The first woman to coach a pro men's baseball team, the WPBL, put out an open call for tryouts last October. More than 600 players from around the world showed up. Of the hundreds who showed up for the tryouts, 120 players moved on. Only 60 made the final cut to fill out the 15-woman active rosters.
0: Okay.
14: The newly minted teams, the Los Angeles Queens. Okay, really?
0: That should have been the New York team's name.
14: Exactly.
0: All right.
14: San Francisco Fire Bells, Boston Hunters, and New York Heights. Fans in those cities will have to travel to support their team, though, because for the inaugural season, all 30 regular season games will be played at Robin Roberts Stadium in Springfield, Illinois.
0: Like Robin Roberts, the... Okay, that's pretty cool.
14: The city was the site of the first recorded women's game with a paid crowd, and the home of the one-season wonder Springfield Sallies.
0: Mm.
14: ESPN will stream 37 games this season, including the playoffs, giving the league a national platform to promote itself.
0: Hey.
14: Outside the U.S., games will be on YouTube.
0: Okay. Outside? What? Hold on. All right. Never mind.
14: I don't know.
0: Hey, TV rights. Got it.
14: Without clear infrastructure for young girls and women to play baseball, success isn't guaranteed for the WPBL.
0: Yeah.
14: By the way, Monet Davis, she's playing.
0: Yes.
14: Center fielder for the Los Angeles Queens.
0: She doesn't pitch anymore?
14: Playing center field.
0: Okay.
14: And let's see. She was the number 10 overall pick in the league draft.
0: I would want her rights. That's a big name.
14: The inaugural Women's Pro Baseball League regular season. Oh, it's going on right now.
0: Oh, my gosh.
14: It's already over.
1: What the hell?
14: All right, find out who won, Hollywood. This is how long I've had this, because I had it at the bottom. Okay, if we need filler stuff, like a guest, like Tom Colt, doesn't show, this is the kind of stuff I go to. The season started and already ended.
0: The Queens win.
14: The playoffs started on September 9th, and championships started on September 16th. All right, what do we got?
0: The Queens beat the San Francisco Fire Bills on Tuesday, the 16th?
14: Last week.
0: Yeah, last week.
14: Yeah, today's the 23rd.
0: 2-0 in Springfield, Illinois.
14: You know, it didn't get much love on ESPN, did it? But we're giving it some love on ESPN Radio.
0: Hey, Monet Davis hit a single, another great game from her. Great performance.
14: Yeah.
0: Shout out to the LA Queens, man.
14: Sure it was.
0: An historical run, the inaugural champs. And for that, they will make they made $1.3 million in ticket revenue.
14: Okay, how much are the players getting to that, though?
0: They
14: get bus fare home.
0: They receive Chick-fil-A coupons.
14: Nice!
0: Yeah.
14: There you go. That's where Jesus eats. Love it.
0: That's why they're closing on Sundays.
14: That's right.
0: There you go.
14: Jesus is busy.
0: He's busy.
14: On Sundays.
0: There you go.
14: All right. You got anything else, Hollywood?
0: No, the PBL thing just, you know, I don't even remember what we were talking about prior to it.
14: Oh, golf that you didn't care about.
0: Golf.
14: We got down to the bottom.
0: Golf. Jalen Duren still hasn't signed.
14: He's a loser.
0: The Lions are going 16-1.
14: No, the Lions are done.
0: And
14: I do not have a good feeling about the Lions.
0: And Bryce Underwood is the best quarterback in the nation.
14: That's not true. Where is it? I have a where's my clip? Hold on, it's going to take me a second. This when I heard Dan Campbell say this,
4: there's nothing I'm going to say is going to make anybody feel better about anything.
14: We're going to be playing this a lot.
4: There's nothing I'm going to say is going to make anybody feel better about anything.
14: I have no confidence in this team. None.
0: We got to make some moves.
14: I just don't.
0: Got to make some moves.
14: Injuries.
0: Browns will win this week.
14: We'll see. All right. I do want to give a happy heavenly birthday to my father. Today, he would have been 98 years old.
0: Oh, happy birthday, man.
14: Happy birthday, Big Don. Miss you, and hopefully you're proud of your boy. All right. Paperwork in order, Hollywood?
0: Yes, sir.
14: All right. Hit it, my man.
5: I'm out of here.
14: Until next time, this is Denny Schaefer saying, do what you love is freedom. Loving what you do, that's happiness. Keep dreaming and love the one who loves you most. See ya, Toledo.
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28: 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The Ringer NFL Insider Tom Pelissero. 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
31: 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Same thing with XM. That's the way we're rolling right here on the show. And for those listening, it is, in fact, the first day of the football season. I'm going quarter zip. Kind of felt like a quarter zip day. You know, I'm watching baseball games, you know, on the East Coast. Okay. You could see October's around the corner. You know what I mean?
0: 844-204-RICH is the number to dial, whether you're dressed for summer or fall. Two Hall of Famers, Kurt Warner and Bill Cowher. Kurt Warner first up. Hour number three, TJ, to use parlance you're used to, it's the Cowher Hour.
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0: Isn't that the Power Hour? Wasn't that usually Price is Right? Was it Power Hour once upon a time?
2: I don't know, but that's how someone in Pittsburgh would definitely.
0: Cowher Hour.
2: Cowher Hour.
0: He's joining us on this program. Tom Pelissero, right in between. Because, my gosh, do I have a lot of questions about who's hurt and who's not for week number three of the NFL that begins on Thursday. How are you, Chris Brockman? Good to see you over there.
3: You know, I'm okay.
0: What?
3: I'm okay.
0: What?
3: I'm just okay. You know, I got a lot of injuries in fantasy. Obviously, I'm out of the show guillotine.
0: Yeah, you got chopped.
3: I got to start Geno Smith, I think, in like half my leagues.
0: Wow.
3: So, you know, I'm just okay.
0: Okay.
3: Yeah, I'm just okay.
0: Do you need a Rich Eisen show bro hug?
3: I mean, I think maybe check back in an hour or two.
0: Okay.
3: We'll see how things are going.
4: Sun is up.
3: Yeah,
0: okay.
3: Yeah, thanks. Thanks, Trevor.
0: By the way, we got a great coaching drop just for you, Mike.
4: Hey, Michael.
3: No.
4: Hey, Michael.
0: Michael, there he is.
12: Keep it up, Pate.
0: Mike Del Tufo.
3: Keep it up, Pate.
0: He's here.
12: I am so stunned that worked. I can't. I heard you going over it this morning, and I was like, there's no way that's going to work. No way he's going to get that right, because he's the second best dropper on the show.
0: Okay.
4: No.
12: And he made it happen, so I'm just shocked.
4: Remember one thing.
3: Uh-oh.
0: What is this?
3: Uh-oh.
4: I taught Feller everything he knows.
0: About drugs.
4: Not everything that
12: you know.
4: I know. Remember that.
0: Hey.
4: Thank you.
0: Good to see you, TJ. No contest wrestling you and O'Shea Jackson Jr. later on.
3: Yes, sir. Okay, let's see. Is he going to be here? Is he coming in?
0: I don't know.
4: Oh, yeah.
12: He's
4: on his way.
12: He's here most of the time.
4: O'Shea's on his way.
12: Even when it rains.
0: He'll be here in hour number three of the program as well. So that'll be a lot of fun here on this Wednesday show. 844-204-RICH is the number to dial to have a conversation with us today. It's week number three of the NFL that starts tomorrow. Atlanta visiting Green Bay. On Prime Video for our friends there. And so it's time to take stock. It's time to take stock. Because 0-2, back in the day when it was just 16 regular season games, I mean, that's a big problem. There's another one. There's a little bit more runway here.
3: Teeny tiny.
0: But we're around these parts. As you know, we deal in absolutes. Whether it's the Overreaction Monday pod, please, everybody, check that out wherever you get your podcasts or on our YouTube channel. We're just a few clicks away from 350,000 views on that one on just YouTube alone. We deal in absolutes. You're either at the top of the heap or you're in huge-ass trouble.
4: Sinatra said that.
0: Okay?
3: Yeah, exactly.
0: Your hat.
12: Expecting that one.
3: Direct
0: hat. H-A-T.
12: H-A-T.
0: Your hat. Top of the heap.
3: Huge ass trouble.
0: Or your hat. And in that respect, I've done this every year for 10 plus years now. 2 weeks in, I've got a top five list of the top five most disappointing teams through the first 2 weeks of the NFL season. This is kind of like the slow Fox music of the show. You don't want to be one of these teams. You don't want to be the guy on the ground when the Fox music starts rolling a break on the piano and Tom Rinaldi's here to make you cry.
3: No.
0: You don't want it. You don't want to be that person.
3: I don't want it.
12: Rich Eisen was a good man.
0: Top five most disappointing teams through the first 2 weeks of the season brought to you by Hyundai. Hit it.
14: High five. 1, 2, 3, 4, 5.
28: Rich's top five.
0: All right. My top five teams that have been the most disappointing teams through the first 2 weeks of this season. And the first one is a team that I'm not disappointed in as much as I'm disappointed for. A big difference in prepositions. And usually this is I'm a disappointed in list, as you'll soon see. But the Washington Commanders, I'm disappointed for. While as well disappointed in. That said, you know, I don't mind if Commanders fans would look at this as a disappointed in and say, what gives? At Philly, at Dallas, that's how we're starting the season. The schedule makers did us no favors. And then, obviously, I'm disappointed for them with what happened with Jaden Daniels' left elbow. Second ugly dislocation of that elbow in 365 days. And a freak injury coming off of a play call that I clearly, Dan Quinn would take back. But I'm still mystified why they're going for a touchdown when all they need to do is kick a bunny field goal and they get to start the second half with the football and continue on and maybe take a lead against Dallas with Jaden Daniels, who is going to be out for who knows how long. I toyed with putting the New York Giants here because they're without their quarterback for arguably much longer than Jaden Daniels, because he is going to have surgery and he's going to be out for the season. Jackson Dart out for the season. He is having surgery as I deliver this top five list to all of you. So I'm obviously disappointed for Giants fans, but they're 1-1 with Jameis. We'll see what happens moving forward. The Commanders are 0-2 with the guy chosen after Jameis's drafting years ago on Marcus Mariota. Number four on my list of most disappointing teams through the first 2 weeks of the season, Houston Texans, 0-2. And, you know, defensively first week, we may find out Josh Allen's going to do this to everybody. And we're going to find out maybe that the Cincinnati Bengals defense is going to do this to a lot of teams after turning over the Bucs four times in week one and holding the Texans to just 6 points in week two. But the Houston Texans, just like the Los Angeles Chargers, are 0-2, and they start at 0-2 at home. On top of it all, however, the Chargers had much easier opponents in their house, and Houston lost to Buffalo and Cincinnati, and they visit Indianapolis in week three, a massive football game for two 0-2 teams. I don't have the Colts on this list here because of the way they performed in Kansas City, almost knocking off the Chiefs, who I think we can all agree are quote-unquote back. So I know I have a 1-1 team on this list and not an 0-2 team in Indianapolis. I do want to give them credit for what I saw in Kansas City on Monday night. On Sunday night. And the Texans are an 0-2 team at home.
7: Yeah.
0: Number three, I'm putting the Bucs here. I think losing to Cleveland at home, you could sort of give them not as much a pass, but a break for losing in Cincinnati to start week one. Not an easy assignment, to say the least, but coming home and losing to the Browns in the manner in which they did. And Baker Mayfield has not looked like the same guy this year. Ibuka, not the same guy, doesn't look like the same guy there. Kenny Gainwell hasn't done very much at all. We're expected to have seen him at least show up like he did in Pittsburgh last year. Not yet. Defensively, Deshaun Watson was a quarterback that comes in to their house and finds a wide open tight end to take the lead at the end of this game. Talk about disappointing. 0-2. But they're not even close to the most disappointing team in their division. No. Number two on this list are the Atlanta Falcons. Now, not cool when you got to be down at QB4 in quarter number eight of the season. I get it. And also, not great when you lose one of your top pass rushers because the guy couldn't control himself off the field for half the season. So, I'm not saying they're... By the way, none of these team seasons are over. I'm just talking about highly disappointing starts of the season. It was supposed to be Tua, if not Penix. It's not Penix and it's not Tua because his back gives way. And it's Cooper Rush, who couldn't have been more disappointing. They just wanted half the Cooper Rush from Dallas to show up and walk through the door. And the Cooper Rush from Baltimore walked through the door. And then it's turning to Jack Strand, and that's not great. Highly disappointing start for the Atlanta Falcons, who hopefully are going to turn it around with Penix, who had this to say about when he... when he thought he was coming back and getting his starting job back.
7: I made a decision actually on Monday morning. I talked to Coach Sunday after the game. You know, just let him know how the back end of the last week went, and you know that I was feeling pretty good. And you know, Monday morning came around, and you know I felt very confident with this week. I felt very confident in my knee, and you know how it's been feeling. Like I said, towards the back end of the week last week. So that's how it happened.
0: Yeah, and I think you know Monday morning would be a perfect time to. Monday morning quarterback, what we saw out of Jack Strand and Cooper Rush, and say, you know what, I'm feeling pretty good.
3: Yeah, and the knee feels great.
0: Hey, ooh, my arm.
3: Wow, spry.
0: Hey, it feels good.
3: Yeah.
0: All right. Number one most disappointing team on in the NFL through 2 weeks, and I think there's no argument here, the Los Angeles Chargers.
3: Yeah, no doubt.
0: You lose at home to Arizona, you lose at home to the Raiders. Justin Herbert is getting carved up everywhere. Although the all 22 Mavens are coming to his assist by pointing out how many of these throws and problems against the Raiders were not his fault, yada, yada, yada. Kurt Warner is going to join us in a moment with his thoughts on all this. But Mike McDaniel is supposed to unlock this guy, and instead he's just been locked down. The interior offensive line has just been terrible in terms of blocking for him from what it seems. And even Joe Alt had a bad day, as many people can do against Max Crosby. But to lose both at home to start the season. Jim Harbaugh has never been 0-2 in any spot, college or pro. Talk about highly disappointing. I mean, six fumbles, Omarion Hampton, you know, Daniel Jeremiah came on and said he thinks he could lead the league in rushing, and he's fumbling all over the place. So, L.A. Chargers, most disappointing team through 2 weeks.
3: One more. I did not know.
0: Boy, that's my boy. Again, I'm so disappointed for Giants fans. Again, top story leading our show on Wednesday is Jackson Dart is going to have surgery and is potentially even under the knife right now as we're talking. Because the sooner the better, as you could see Patrick Mahomes, he had surgery on his blown out knee the night he blew it out. So doing it faster is better than not. But I'm putting a 1-1 team here that could easily be 0-2. I was sifting through it. I'm putting the Lions as my one more. Again, we'll find out if the Saints are the team that beat the Ravens and almost knocked off the Lions, and it's nothing to hang your head over. But just the miscommunication that's being talked about on the back end of their defense that's banged up again, and then you're talking about an offensive line that we're still waiting to see blow open a little bit more. Running room for Jahmyr Gibbs. And offensively, Goff and Amon-Ra looked good in Buffalo, but that bill was out of the barn by that point in time for much of that game. I'm concerned about the Lions, who are my choice prior to the season to win the division, but there's still more time to go. And that's my list of the top five most disappointing teams through 2 weeks. 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We'll unpack more about the news coming out of New Jersey that the Jackson Dart injury suffered on Monday night is, in fact, the worst possible scenario for their 2026 season, that he is done for it. And Jameis Winston is now the guy who's going to have to eat a ton of W's on behalf of the New York Football Giant fan base. Kurt Warner next. Talk about that and so much more of a busy prior to week three Wednesday. 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
9: Back here on the Rich Eisen Show, 844-204-RICH, number to dial. Kurt Warner, our Hall of Fame friend, is here on the Rich Eisen Show. Good to see you, Kurt. How are you?
10: I'm good, buddy. How are you? I'm glad you're in the desk this week. I'm glad you're not out with a little bit of leave. You feeling good? I like it.
9: I'm feeling fine. You know what I mean? I only missed two of these shows and none of game day morning.
10: Hey, you play hurt, man. You know what I mean? Hurt. I know how you do it.
9: You know how I do it.
10: We appreciate you.
9: And I guess in terms of broadcasters, I'm an American underdog. You know what I mean?
10: Ooh,
9: what do you think? I might need one of those hats.
10: Yeah, you're not that much of an underdog. You've been on top for a long time.
9: You're too kind.
10: No.
9: You're too kind. So the word is Jackson Dart's going to be out for the year, Kurt. I mean, you were there in the radio booth. I saw you on Countdown beforehand on ESPN. My gosh. We're going to rally around Jameis Winston and we're going to win. We're going to play football, right? I mean, that's basically it.
10: I mean, you have to. I mean, there's nothing else you can do this early in the season. I was kind of with you guys when I saw it. You know, he kind of jumped into the air, so he wasn't planted. So I was hopeful, even though you saw the movement of the knee, hopeful that it wasn't going to be a long-term thing. You know, but, with all these young guys, you start

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0: This has become one of my songs, Myron. I know it's a little older, but I get excited when I hear this. I'll be in the car driving, and I'll be like, all I want to do is... And then, you know, and I'm like, that's what I do on Matt Myron.
1: What's the gun sound? Oh, what is it?
0: It goes...
1: You shooting a cap gun? Like, what?
0: It's a Kentucky, like, you know, I just get excited, you know. Sometimes you got to get ready. By the way, it's Ask Anything Wednesday. What I didn't expect was to get a phone call from your real life brother. Your real life brother is calling about. This is Mike Metcalf in Milwaukee. I've never met you, Mike. Nice to meet you here on the air.
1: He was in Green Bay with you. You did meet my brother.
0: Right. How are you, Mike? He hosted with me for a little while.
1: Matt doesn't remember anybody. Go ahead.
2: No, I just wanted to call. First, just really proud of all the work you guys are doing, following the show, the growth you guys have had. But I had to figure out the best time to call in. And when they said, who is the actor to play Myron in a movie?
1: Who is it?
2: I think it's got to be Jamie Foxx. That's my pick.
1: Yeah, I like that, Mike. Yeah. Jamie Foxx.
0: You're being very complimentary to your brother. I mean, Jamie Foxx is very talented.
1: I love Jamie Foxx.
0: Is that how you see your brother?
2: I mean, I got to the caller a couple times before me said Carl Winslow, so I thought it was the perfect time to come in.
1: And I appreciate the same.
2: You know my brother like that, so
0: I like that. Mike, nice to talk to you again.
1: I appreciate the call.
0: That's nice. It's nice to have a brother who will take up for you like that.
1: And I was thinking Jamie Foxx, maybe. You know, talented. He's a singer. I'm a singer. Actor. I've acted. So there's a lot of similarities there.
0: I'm not even going to take the bait that you've acted. Let's go to headlines.
3: Real Model. Today's headlines.
0: Never acted. All right, what's up first?
4: Let's go. Paul Skeens, not very good this year. We've talked about it here before.
0: Terrible.
4: Not very good at all.
0: But not as good as he has been.
4: He is placing some of the blame on his struggles this year. Drop in velocity, drop in command on participating in the World Baseball Classic. He said, quote, it definitely affected the year. Definitely didn't make things easier. You told that to the Pittsburgh Post-Gazette.
0: Yeah, I don't buy that. I'm sorry, Paul. Like, you know, if his velocity had only gone down right here at the end of the season, maybe I would have bought that and said, well, your arm got worn down. But it's been down since, like, June. I don't buy it. He's thrown 3 or 4 miles an hour. He also said, I mean, I did change my mechanics. Yeah, I think that's probably the issue much more than you pitched, what, 2 extra games earlier in the year? I don't buy that at all.
1: Yeah, you don't fail algebra for the semester because you had strep throat for 3 days. At the end of the day, there's a lot going on, it feels like, with Paul Skeens. It can't be that. And I don't know what it is, but I don't know why they didn't shut him down, Matt.
0: There is a history of guys who come out throwing 102 who have a hard time keeping it up. Kerry Wood is an example, but there have been many. Hunter Green's arm has been torn up a lot over the last few years. We'll see what happens with the Miz. I hope Paul Skeens gets back to being really good because he's amazing to watch.
1: Yeah.
0: But whatever it is, it was not the World Baseball Classic. What's next?
4: Just a note, the Pirates won their 80th game. It's only the fifth. It's like the fifth highest win total in the last 34 years for the Pirates.
0: You and your Pirates stuff.
1: He loves the Pirates.
4: Sad. Let's go to the NBA. The season starts at the end of October, so camps are starting up soon. The Rockets held a media day on Tuesday, and Steven Adams had a warning about a potential drop in production around the league in November. Let's hear why.
5: I will say, you guys should anticipate November. The performance of the league-wide. GTA is dropping. So look at NFL, look at all the leagues, and watch them plummet, mate. Just for the month of November, performance is going to go down. It should come back up, though. Most of the boys will get it done, but hopefully they finish game. Coaching as well, by the way. The coaching scouts are going to be horrendous, mate, just for November. But it should bounce back in December, hopefully. Yeah, should be good.
0: See, I could listen to dudes like that talk. Like, I don't care what he's saying. Like, I quit paying attention. You know, if I was a woman, I would only date people from New Zealand or Australia. Like, that voice is so perfect, you know? Yeah. I would give... When you sound like you've been, like, gargling gravel like I sound all the time, if I could, I would give anything to sound like I was from New Zealand or Australia.
1: Is he Ian Rappaport levels for you? Like, what's the...
0: It's not about him. It's just the voice. Like, okay. Like that voice...
1: So you want Stephen Adams...
0: I don't want Stephen Adams. You wish someone had his voice. But I would like to have his voice. If okay. I had his voice, yeah. then I'd be Ian Rappaport level.
1: Okay.
0: That would be okay. my... If I had that voice... I don't even know what he's talking. Who cares
1: that's
0: what
1: you took from that?
0: I
1: was
0: just
1: his
0: wish
1: voice?
0: I was... I wish I sounded
1: so
0: like
1: So you were
0: that.
1: Mesmerized by his voice. That's what you took from that?
0: I don't even know what the topic is.
1: When you get caught up, you just kind of get lost. First Ian Rappaport, now Stephen Adams' voice. You just...
0: What are you going to do?
1: You don't see anything else.
0: It's
1: okay.
0: a great sound.
1: He's right about GTA, though. Grand Theft Auto is what he's talking about, the new video game. I've thought about buying a PlayStation 5 just to play it because everybody's talking about it. It's a big deal.
0: Did you play the other ones?
1: Years and years ago, but everybody at my barbershop's talking about it, so I don't want to be left out.
0: All right. Well, what's next?
4: Just so you know, if my production drops in November, I'm blaming GTA.
0: GTA?
4: I am. Yep.
0: I'll just be listening to Stephen Adams talk. I won't even know the game's going on.
1: Just playing it.
4: We mentioned that the NHL season's coming back. Myron, I'm sure, doesn't know any New York Islanders, but they are celebrating the start of the 26-27 season with brand new takes on grilled cheese and peanut butter and jellies. The UBS Arena is introducing a sourdough grilled cheese filled with brie and Nerds gummy clusters.
0: Whoa, wait.
1: Come on, man.
0: Wait a minute.
4: That's one.
0: Wait a minute. Hang on. Just stop right there. It's a grilled cheese.
1: Stop it.
0: And yes, it has Nerd gummy clusters in it?
4: Yeah, so it's a grilled cheese sandwich, brie cheese on sourdough bread with Nerds gummy clusters in it.
0: Dude, I love cheese.
1: No.
0: And I love gummy clusters.
1: A lot of people love cheese. You said
0: but
1: like
0: I
1: that
0: also
1: was...
0: love gummy clusters. And you're telling me I can put those together and then grill it?
1: Dude,
0: I got to go
1: that's
0: to
1: not going
0: to
1: sound good
0: I
1: like
0: I got to go think. To, I think they're in Elmont, New York. Is
1: you
0: that
1: don't
0: where
1: want
0: they
1: that.
0: Are? What do you mean I don't want that?
1: That's just too much together, man. That is not what a grilled cheese is supposed to be. I make great grilled cheese. That's not what it's supposed to be.
4: What about this one, Myron? An uncrustable pulled pork tostada. It's going to be a deep fried uncrustable with peanut butter and with pulled pork.
1: Stop
4: and
1: it!
4: Jelly.
1: No, you don't barbecue combine peanut butter and jelly with meat.
0: Yeah, uncrustables are disgusting unless they advertise on ESPN Radio. At which point, I
1: yes, the uncrustables are great.
0: Get an uncrustable,
1: but not with meat in them.
4: But
1: don't put meat in my sandwich.
0: But can I go back to this Nerd gummy cluster? Have you eaten Nerd gummy clusters?
1: You talk about Nerd gummy clusters. You've done it for almost 10 years with me. You're obsessed. Yes. Yeah, I haven't had them ever.
0: I had a housewarming party when I got my new house. 15 different couples came. 10 of them gave me Nerd gummy clusters. That's how much the people associate me.
1: Are they that good?
0: I have Nerd gummy clusters. I got enough for a year sitting in my house thanks to that. All right, Stephen Adams, thank you. We'll do more on the NFL next year. I'm Matt Myra.
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16: 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We saw what Riley Pettijohn did with an interception. We saw some flashes of him as a freshman last year. Is he just continuing to grow out there?
17: Well, yeah, he's active, but you know, I think Riley is somebody who has put the work in terms of understanding, you know, how he fits into the defense, and it's beginning to slow down for him. But that's part of it. Each guy has to, you know, prepare every week at a high level, and linebacker is one of those positions where you got to put a lot of work in. There's a lot that goes with it. And so, you know, if Riley can continue to prepare the way that he did going into this game, then he's going to continue to get better, because this is something, you know, we need Riley. He can make a difference. He can on third down, he can rush the passer, but also on first and second down, he was running and hitting. So the challenge for him now is to continue to build on this through his preparation and his practice habits during the week. But there's no question that he's a guy that can make plays and has the ability to play in all three downs.
16: Okay, we'll have another comment in just a moment.
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16: Ryan had asked you about Riley Pettijohn. Have to ask about Christian Allegro. And can you quantify what an experienced linebacker like him brings to your defense?
17: And every day you're around him, you just like him more and more. His intensity, his passion, his physicality, all the above. And so it just, you know, you get around him, it's contagious. And his physicality and the way that he's playing right now is big. And it's something we all got to rally around, and we got to continue to grow in some of these areas. But he's someone that even a short period of time has sort of become a leader. He's gaining his voice, but on the field, he's certainly doing that and the way he's practicing. So I think as time goes on, he'll continue to become a louder player. We need him to be a bigger presence just overall in the locker room and what he's doing. Because, on the field, you can see the play. And this is a group that only played a few games together, but he's really asserting himself as a leader over there.
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26: 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Scott Bittinger and the crew. Killed you with that. You didn't know. 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Yeah, absolutely. And the 90, Scoop Williams. This one we got going on at 6. So there's no dilly-dally. And we said with the parking, you know.
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30: We on?
26: Okay, K. Jones, welcome to it. Afternoon style, Black and White. Yes, appreciate sir. You, brother.
30: Look.
26: Yes, sir.
30: And tap dancing. You was commentating boxing on the TV on BTSN, sir. Look.
26: Oh, man, respect, brother.
30: Amazing. Your show is amazing. I like how you send me. We got Sandman on the show. Show D, Josh, y'all lit every day. Man, but look, I really wanted to call though.
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26: 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And stop with the Eminem, because Eminem's not one of the best neither. And y'all can stop that.
32: Dre says he's the best on the mic.
26: Dr. Dre is a fed. And so is Snoop. We covered this. Everybody fool with Dre and Snoop is dead or was locked up. I'm
0: care what Dr. Dre said.
32: I'm just reporting.
0: Dr. Dre was wearing women's shoes before it was fashionable to do it as a guy.
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into. We appreciate you for making us a part of your situation. It's called the Fastest Buck 20 in sports. We do it daily, Monday through Friday, 4 to 6. That's no lie. And that's the talk. We don't lie. We just walk the walk. So we come through quick. It's a winning way.

0: MCL, meniscus, hell. We move to the next. What's going on here? Yes, we flex. It's a ribbon cut. Shout out to my friends at Share Viral. We gonna do it again. And we have a long day. We welcome back Steve T. He's gonna play the Ram way. So we will give him his damn 2 minutes so he can spray. So let's go. It's a Wednesday. Fastest buck 20 in sports. Talking ice, fields, courts. Hey, Josh, what's happening, man? What's going on?
1: Just doing fine, my right friend.
0: On. Thank you for the you killing them liquid sword. The jizzer. They don't know. See, it's a real serious deal here. What's up, everybody? On a Wednesday, we mid-weeking it. 877-909. You can call us what? Any damn time. But I don't recommend because you don't want that smoke. So don't call here with them jokes. Whoa. So listen, Josh. The dart thing is over with. That's been the thing most of the day. It's over with in New York. What are we about to do? We had Jameis on the cover. Are we going to rock with this? Or are we going to find a new move? Is there a move? They tell me, Josh, you can't really find a quarterback right now.
1: Yeah, I mean, even the teams that have third quarterbacks on the roster, they don't want to give the Giants any more help because it must be a New York thing.
0: Well, it's all bad. You know what I mean? At this point, I'm not even going to lie, man. I wanted the Giants to be sweet. And that's crazy, right? The Cowboy thing. Because to be honest, I'm already kind of, I'm almost getting ready to start being upset at the whole Dallas fiasco and the embarrassment they have set us up to getting excited, trying to get happy. So with that, I had almost nowhere to go, and now I really don't. So it's a real wrap because these young boys, you know, that was about to be serious, I think. But, hey, now you got the Jameis Winston story. But I don't think – I feel like something's going to happen. There'll be a move, but – I can live with Jameis. I know when I talk, I'm going to pull in Preston here. He said he don't like Jameis. He's not a fan. You know, you a Jameis fan? You
1: like Jameis? Yeah, I mean, he's been known to be a fantasy league savior at times because right. He put up some good numbers. The problem is he's known as a pastry chef, as one would say. What he likes to make turnovers.
0: I got you. Okay, that's fair. That's fair. Well, it is what it is, people. So we got to figure out what the winning way is getting ready to be. Like I said, we were talking to Steve T today. He'll come. He's usually on Tuesday, but, you know, he has some things. So I know he wants to get in here. I said that in my little spiel there at the open because we're going to let him have his little time to say. You know, he's going to – you know what he's going to do, Josh.
1: Oh, yeah.
0: He's going to say his little stuff. He feels good because, you know, there I went out the window. My whole deal about the – 0-5.
1: Yeah,
0: I mean, I'm still not backing off. They mess around, be 1-4. I don't care.
1: Yeah, I mean, Steve will say, like, well, it's just an Australia thing. It just threw us off because of the different time zones, different environments. But right, once we're back right. in the good old USA, yeah. You're going to see the real Rams. I think that's his mindset.
0: Yeah, I would imagine. And you know, he'll have his little moment to say it. Also, too, before we get moving around here, everyone, let me stop this because here's the missed shot that I've been missing all week, Josh. And the thing is, every day I didn't do this, I will have you know, I left here feeling distraught. I felt silly, and I was ashamed of myself. Can I say that in advance?
1: Yeah, you can say that.
0: Yes, this would be the truth. And the reason I say it, Josh, is because I'm really big on, you know, honor. And I think this is a very lost concept in today's, you know, operational space of being a human. I don't think we do it. I don't think we subscribe to honor. You know, nobody's really on it. Because you really, we can't even get the accountability, so you're not going to get honor without, you can't get any of it. And we damn sure know nobody respects anybody out here. Yeah, I shouldn't say that. It depends. Nah, I shouldn't say nobody. Nah, it depends. And respect is situational is what I find.
1: Yeah, I mean, these days it's kind of lacking honor, respect, and accountability.
0: Go. Thank you. So you got the picture, Josh. Let's set it up. Walk it down the street. So let's come to Josh Burnham, everyone. And I want to take, because a lot of times, you know, when Josh has a flub up, you know, we can be pretty lacerated. You know what I mean? Sometimes. So I want to bring the same energy when Josh is a man to demonstrate to us all how to move. Can I do that on my missed shot, Josh?
1: Yeah, that is you
0: my
1: can. Missed yeah, shot. Definitely.
0: So we had a missed shot, everybody. Let's formally have it.
2: This is deadly. Misses everything.
0: Yep. Sav missed everything from Monday. So get this, people. Try to give you the cliff note and succinct this thing. Basically, there's technical gear that we use to deliver you the product on a daily basis. Now, we had a small little instrumental sort of connector, if you want to call it, or disconnector, whatever. It depends on the way it's being, you know, applied in the apparatus. In this case, it is one to aid us in getting you a solid sound frequency without feedback. Is that a fair? That was a nice way to say it.
1: Yeah,
0: wasn't that cool? That was fly.
1: Oh,
0: I did it. Thank you, Josh. Yeah. All right. So we had a mishap. Josh didn't do it intentionally, but in his mode of operation on, it was what? That was like a Friday, Josh,
1: mm-hmm.
0: when it went off. So needless to say, it was disappointing. I was frustrated by this because I'm thinking immediately, okay, now I have an unwelcome expense to deal with in replacing this because it's going to be necessary in our operational palette. Once again, the vitality of all of this. So Josh Burnham, in absorbing this, felt bad, definitely expressed a certain level of contrite. You have to give him that. The honor begins there. Oh, but no. Watch the contraire mon frere moment of most of you guys' way of operating in direct contrast to Josh. So what does Josh do? We spent a couple seconds before I went out kind of trying to find the apparatus. We wanted to look it up, see if we could get a replacement. And I thought, okay, let's see what we're dealing with, just so I could even show Josh maybe what was the value, what was the cost. So even in that effort, he kind of got that. We said that, didn't say much after that. I left. We said our typical greetings or sayonaras, if it will. And boom, going our way. Weekend passes. Fast forward. Monday, everyone. I get here. I can't pull it out now because we're using it right now. But Josh has come through. It's kind of like, I don't know, Josh. I wish I could have an example of something. I could have pulled out something else out of my bag and showed the people. But nonetheless, Josh went about his business of completely purchasing, itemizing, and again, refilling the gap of mishap in a way that a true honorable guy would do without me even having to deal with the event in any way.
3: Here I come to save the day.
0: Thank you, man. I gotta clap. I can't clap that hard. You already know what's going on with the hand, but you gotta get, because I'm not clapping loud enough for that. Gotta do that. So with that, let's bring Impress in, so he probably heard that too, as all guest calls brought to you by Wake Up Call Line in full motion. Monty Features, did you get the story?
4: Yes, sir.
0: Did you hear that? See, Josh, yeah. See, that's how you do. You see what I'm saying? If something's out of what?
1: Yeah.
0: I didn't even get to it, Impress, before I get in here. Josh, I saw the box when I hit the door, and I almost, it hit me it right there. The solar plex, I started to feel it, you know, because I get emotional, I get tender. And then right then, I said, see, that's what I'm talking about,
1: yeah.
0: Man. Josh, you're the type of people to have in your life. It's a lot of people I got to let go of, Josh. That's not the way they feel. They don't do like that for me. I got to let them go.
1: Yeah, I mean, it's just no biggie. I mean, whenever one makes a mistake, and Lord knows I've made a lot of mistakes,
0: you and me both,
1: especially in this
0: brother.
1: Industry.
0: Word.
1: I've learned one thing. Talk less. Let your actions do the speaking.
0: Did you get it? There's another commercial has been produced. Thank you, man. No, seriously, Josh, it's real. You saying it's meant? No, it's not minimal. It's maximal. Because we out here, we whack as hell, Josh. Generally speaking, the average man, and at this point, woman is trippy. Seriously. On their own crap.
1: Hey, glad to do it. At least I could do.
0: No, man, thank you again. I can't thank you enough. It seems minor, yeah. Well, again, let the Most High reflect, Josh, the energy coming through, you know, some people still left around here. So, all right. But, Monty Features, what's up, man? Good afternoon to you.
4: What's going on, bro? How y'all doing?
0: Oh, a little better every day, actually. Again, as long as I got cats like the Jizzle Bizzle over here, we chilling. But, okay, so we come to you, and, yeah, no need to really do all this. We're not really here for a bunch of sports talking like that. That's not why we are really showing up every day. What we're here to do now is reflect on the quiz. And, okay, episode 3, gang rape, whole situation, and now James emerges in heroic sort of position. Character dynamic arc has begun. It was serious. You got to now be a big fan of Big Bro.
4: Hey, man, y'all forgot who I am? Did y'all forget who I was?
0: See,
4: I love that energy.
0: Oh, man. Listen, people, we're talking. If you've been listening to the program, we have a situation going on. The show is called The Drop. You can get this on FX. It comes from another series from, you know, a little bit back yonder that explains how the cooked cocaine that you all know as crack was inserted into a specific territory here in America, and the virus began, and the CIA brought us that. So considering that was a very riveting series, this is an excellent spinoff into a whole different, you know, sort of energy. And you get here a true sort of, I feel the closest energy we can get to in entertainment of the actual gang culture. Certainly very highly publicized in the Los Angeles area over a certain span of years. I would say it was really at its high point. I'm not saying it wasn't before, wasn't after, but there was a time when

0: We trying to do, say, giving them game. Black and White Sports here on a Wednesday. All right, 877-909-1007. Because you're hearing about a TV show or you're hearing about Josh Burnham and Connecting Cord. But no, we're giving you a lifespan of help is what's going on here. Who are you to help us? We just living out here like you. We just trying not to act a fool. And we admit it. You are doing it and pretending you didn't. That's the problem. Stop fronting. Everybody, seriously. And again, with that, shout out to my friends at Share Viral, man. The ribbon cutting was incredible. I would imagine you'll probably get excerpts of that on the 6 p.m. news tonight, you know, at WTOL on the local situation, right? And I'm just assuming, because I don't think there's this was all done probably around 11:30-ish this morning, so it didn't hit the noon. So I would have suspect that's going to pop up there, but shout out to those incredible people, you know what I'm saying, the entire team, Brother Shears and his effort, and another visionary, you know what I mean, campaign. No surprise to me at all. It was an incredibly humbling experience to be asked to take the podium and take the mic, as it were. Shout out to my man Vince Croce. I hope I said it right, Vince, the MC. Most of you know him if you've been in any of the races that we have, you know, especially at Jeep Fest. I know they do it, and I met him there a couple years back, but it was great to see him as the MC. Thank you, the Honorable Mayor Kapsakiewicz, on hand, too, to also address the crowd. That was incredible. And again, our friends from UT, Bowling Green, you know, just all of the, and I shouldn't do the name thing, and I'm tripping because I'm going to mess it up. But again, everybody involved with that, right across from the Valentine Theater. You know, you guys know the loft down there and the building downtown and everything, but the ribbon cutting there for what is going to be a very revolutionary voyage and technology implementation into this NIL space, and in conjunction with various institutions across this nation that you all know as Division I outlets in the NCAA space. So you know how that can actually turn out, and the involvement with all the athletes. And of course, we are definitely in extreme gratitude with the relationships, NBA, NFL, MLB, NHL also. So it's a very serious situation. If you want to check, you know, you guys Google Share Viral, SHAREVIRAL. Okay, and learn something about that. It's the revolutionary new mode of trading card on the surface, but actually the true and limitless economic creative bubble, certainly built on the name, image, likeness of, you know, its subject. And that will change, obviously, as I ran down those organizations. I know I saw the John Morant card, the Damon Stoudemire card, just to kind of, you know, what's my man at QB at BG? And right now, just name is slipping me. These are the cards that were on the table. They were on the table. Today. Then again, boxing, few people. I know they're trying to do a few things with some very noteworthy people where I probably shouldn't say those things on the air right now. But look forward to that, some explosive activity there. So it was a really cool situation, and again, very humbled to be a part of that and a part of the team. All right.
1: Oh, you asking about the BG quarterback, the current BG or the one?
0: Your current, no, right now.
1: Oh yeah, I don't know why I said Omar Jacobs. So I was just thinking about BG quarterbacks.
0: Oh yeah, you went crazy. All right, well, I was like, we're going to glide past it. We'll come back around to it and see what it is. But nonetheless, like I said, from again, you got to have the Rockets and the Falcons involved. I'm actually, I'm thinking, you know, the Daryl Barnett Jr. way is the avenue to kind of go here early on.
1: Just me. Oh, it's Jay Kastanen.
0: Yeah, okay. But there you go. But again, you get the point. And I probably said I could have went better NBA examples, but they were in the top of my mind. I saw them today, literally, and I was on a phone call showing somebody else because they knew those people. You know what I'm saying? I was like, I'm sure you've heard of Stoudemire. You know John Morant. And,
1: oh, yeah.
0: They were like, yeah, I do. So I was just trying to actually show somebody what was going on in an entirely different state, you know, while this was happening. So, all right. But thank you very much for that moment in time. And again, to thank those people and all of that. And everybody, look forward to that. Check it out. Plug in. Get ready. All right. So now let's take a break real quick. We come back, man. We got to ring the bell, do some things. And it's a Wednesday. Try to get through this thing. Add Steve T to the fray when he gets on set. So all of that, Sit tight. It's Black and White. It's a Wednesday.

0: Day. We appreciate you. All right. Gratitude. Monday through Friday. This is what's going on. Sit tight, though.
1: Sports. 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Recalibrated. Unfiltered. 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Traffic.
2: Still two accidents we're watching. One, the trail at Western. Also, Upton at Central. Looks like 23 southbound has reopened between exits 13 and 9, but northbound is still closed with stopped traffic in the area due to a gas leak earlier. If you're seeing anything else, we're not. Let us know. That's your Cumulus Toledo right now traffic.
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8: Mostly clear skies expected overnight with a cool low temperature in the lower 50s. Bright sunshine tomorrow, not quite as windy, upper 60s. Almost a repeat for Friday, upper 60s. And sunshine pretty much wall to wall this weekend. Nice and comfortable, highs lower 70s. From the 13 First Alert Weather Center, I'm Chief Meteorologist Jay Birschback.
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15: I think she choked, and I guess she choked. 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
15: I don't know what. You're fake news. Don't ever talk again. You're fake news. One of the worst in the business. Fortunately, nobody watches you. But
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0: Black and White Sports on a Wednesday. We actually call it a winning way Wednesday. We got to try to get back to it, right? That's always the that's the focus and that's the program.
18: It shouldn't be just be a Wednesday. It should be every day.
0: I agree. Absolutely. As we try to extend the appropriate sort of energy to everybody. You know, the mindset we want to shoot for. Even if we're failing, Josh, we don't, you know, we're not perfect. We mess it up. But we got to keep, you know, our steps need to be in line with
18: it. Like
0: that.
18: I said, if I had a dollar for every time I made a mistake in this industry, I would be a multi-billionaire.
0: Let me tell you know what? You're right, Josh, and I would tell you I made all the mistakes and still didn't get to be the multi-billionaire. So it's a double whammy. All right, let's get it moving and try to get it straight around here on this Wednesday, okay? 877-909-1007, because Josh said you can do it. So there you go. 1007theticket.com also is where you can listen live. They're doing that, but we know most of you are with us on the radio side, cars and such, so we appreciate you on this afternoon portion. Sun finally back out. Didn't start cool, though. This morning it was a little bit heavy, but we get our man back in here. Monty Features is in here with us. Josh Burnham, as you heard there, trying to hold the damn thing together. Okay, Monty, so listen. I mentioned my New York Giants situation, most of the people talking about that. That's like the thing, most of the day anyway. So two things. I got it. It's a double-sided question. One, is basically this is the to Jameis or not to Jameis on one hand. As I mentioned, impressed, not really a fan, people, so let's preface. But with that, still the reality of it, if you have to deal with that as the Giants, and right now it sounds as though that's the path they're going to take, at least obviously for this week, so on and so forth. But there's not a lot of options out there. I don't know how much you can really put together. I brought a couple theories and some things that I heard said today, not necessarily my mentality, but I heard some pretty, you know, viable and respected voices suggest a couple names and a couple scenarios that I can share. But for your money, you're in the Giants scenario. You find yourself standing there as Harbaugh or even worse, the GM right here. What are you thinking? Instead of having to deal with 15 more weeks of knowing it's pretty much a damn waste of time out here.
19: Well, you know me, it's definitely no Jameis. We not Jameisin at all. We can throw that out the window. A couple names that I heard tossed around today was like J.J. McCarthy.
0: I was going to say that's one of them. I've heard that one too.
19: Yeah, J.J. McCarthy. That would be a interesting pick to put him in that offense. And me, you know, a Steeler fan, for the love of everything golden, please take, like, Mason Rudolph off our hands.
0: Damn, Mason Rudolph, yeah.
19: We would love to download Mason Rudolph. You know, if you put Jameis back there, you are, if you keep him back there, you're pretty much waving goodbye to your season, right? And they're going to have to do some, either Dart's going to have to change the way he plays a little bit, or you're going to have to start looking towards the future for the Giants program.
0: Yeah, real quick too, and not to interrupt you, but only because when you say that jumps out in my head, because in this case, I get, again, the safer narrative is to say, yes, he should change it. No. In this case, he wasn't doing anything that represents what got that said. All he did was that's going to happen to everybody or anybody just as easy. Like, we wouldn't put it this way. you wouldn't fault Aaron Rodgers. There, he didn't do anything to get that shot he got that we thought he damn near should have died on. There was nothing about that. Was just somebody, whatever. I won't even say somebody missed an assignment. Typically, that's the case. Or somebody was just beaten. But there, it was two people got to the quarterback. And so I think it was the primary and secondary collisions and the timing of it causes, you know, undue stress. Like, there was one shot, and before his body could react, you know what I mean, with the outside shot, he's getting cracked again internally. So I think that's why you're hearing MCL, PCL, and the meniscus. And that kind of makes sense, because it was probably one thing torn, first crack, then the second one in less than half a second. And all of that. So that's all I wanted to say, and being fair, there's nothing has to do with how he plays, you know, in this case.
19: The reason why I say he's going to have to change the way he plays is because it'll be like he's not going to come back exactly like he was, right? And so it'll be accumulation of he's the one that likes to look for contact and all of that. So with that being said, your limbs are already going to be weakened because of the injury.
0: Okay.
19: Right.
0: All right.
19: So if you keep taking those type of hits, then you're going to lessen your time in the NFL. And that's why I said he has to adjust his game a little bit, because he didn't necessarily do anything for this injury, but the way he likes to play, he likes the contact. He likes to, you know, smash into people, and that can cause further injuries.
0: Yeah, and get on the, and we know he likes to get on the move with it. But let me ask you this though. Now let me paint it for you. Let's try to be him, right? And we get it. So everybody, stop saying stupid stuff right now. But let's try to be JD right here. And when I'm trying to project. This is me projecting when I return, because the commentary, for those not aware, and with respect to updates on Jackson Dart, the expectation is full recovery after all surgery activity, what have you, barring, you know, any setbacks in those processes. The expectation is that he would come back full throttle and full strength. So let's just assume life is great, everything sticks to the plan, and he's a monster at it like Patrick Mahomes, and he approaches his rehab that way. So I'm just going to say, in the most perfect scenario, the young man returns, and this is all just to get to Monty's point and what I want to say to what he's saying about changing styles of play when he comes back, because Monty said you have to calm down now with the way that you like to invite and the way that you like to play assertive. I'm going to make sure too I'm clear on what you were saying, Monty, because I don't want to misrepresent what you were saying in order to make this point, but you might have to regroup that. We definitely, in your estimation, don't expect to see him getting on the move like you said, and certainly not getting in situations perhaps where he's trying to initiate contact or whatever, or being the tough quarterback, right? I want to make sure I understood you, right?
19: No, he can get on the move, but, you know, taking those hits, sometimes you're going to have to slide. I'll give you a perfect example. Daniels, this week, before he got hurt, you see he'll still take off, but smartly, when people start getting around you, you gotta slide.
0: Yeah, get down. You know,
19: and that's what I mean by adjust his game. He's the type that would love to, you know, go head on and look for contact. Sometimes you gotta be smart and pick and choose when you take those chances.
0: No, absolutely, and I have no disagreement with that. But I would think, you know, most quarterbacks, and I even think him at this point, I think on some levels, not necessarily with you in this moment, but I feel like most of the voices who discuss him, when they talk about him, I think they're being unfair with his mentality, though, and like the idea that maybe he's a hard-headed individual who is not necessarily adhering to some of this, what seems to be or appears to be logic in his case. But this is what I did want to add to what you were saying, and where I try to believe, when I was saying the thing about let's try to be JD right here, and if I come back and I feel whatever 100% of myself is, I'm thinking, am I going to be paranoid, though, impressed when I see and feel the pocket collapse in the future? Because that's what's going to be the memory. Because he wasn't thinking, because he had no, there was no hesitation, there was no reservation. And I think this is what makes most of the guys perhaps better than good and gooder than to great, right? If you are again, non-aware of those tense and certainly imposing energies all around you as that pocket's doing its thing and you're relying on your offensive linemen, so on and so forth. But quarterbacks who are able to maintain concentration, this is where I feel like I'm wondering what that's going to look like the first time he really feels that thing start to tighten up. And they thought he wanted to scamper before. I'm wondering, will this create, just kind of in sort of contrast to your point a little bit, do I see more of him and maybe less patient? Maybe I think that's what I'm saying. Maybe less patient, right, and some of that. Because I think that'll be his mental challenge for us to watch for, like in the future, you know.
19: Well, and the only part of his game I'm saying is the contact. He, in order for him to be the Jackson Dart we know, he's going to have to take off in certain situations. He's going to have to, like, not even think about it and take off, but just be smart in them hits, because most of those injuries are a buildup of, you know, a hit here, a hit there, a hit, right, here, and next thing you know, you didn't tweak something, and you out for 2-3 weeks.
0: Yeah, it's gonna be interesting. I'm very frustrated by this, because even though, again, he's a giant and all of that, he was very extremely entertaining, and I did look forward to watching them boys and watching that thing build and grow, even though I know some of that growth was going to be at the expense of the Dallas Cowboys. And I didn't mind that. But it's unfortunate. This is where we are now. And this is where we are certainly stuck trying to figure out how to look to tomorrow. But the immediate tomorrow, Jameis Winston, no, Monty Futures, and that's Sunday. So we doing that. So that's what that is. All right, we'll come back, finish the first hour.
19: Please come get Mason Rudolph. Please come get Mason Rudolph.
0: We'll come back, man. The one and only, the real sports guy will be here in a minute, man. Steve T, we're going to finish this first hour strong and kick into it, man. It's a Wednesday. Winning ways.
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20: Two accidents, one Upton at Central, another Alexis and Hagman. 23 northbound, still closed between exits 9 and 13 due to an earlier gas leak. If you're seeing anything we're not, let us know. That's your Cumulus Toledo right now traffic.
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0: It is 100.7 The Ticket. It is ESPN. It is the Glass City. It is Black and White Sports. There is no gray. It is Andre of the Savages. It is Josh Burnham. It is Monty Features. And it is now the one and only real sports guy. His name is Steve Taylor. He's not selling cars, though. So let's not get that confused. Sometimes I know that's weird. That might happen to him. You know, Steve's a big celebrity out here, everybody. Rastafari, you got to catch him and his band, though. Get double play out here. It's a real serious situation. But we're not here for that right now. I'll let Steve do that in a minute, man. But what's up, sir?
10: Oh, man, another great week, man. You know.
0: Look, here's the – okay, hold on real quick, because we're going to get to the thing here in a minute. And we were trying to keep ourselves in order here and stay according to the process and the programs around here. Josh, how many things are in Ring the Bell? We do need to shout out Mr. Butler.
18: Just three from baseball.
0: Oh, let's say those real quick, because that's a perfect place to sort of start the conversation too, especially with the real sports guy getting here. I got a few questions as we sort of, you know, enjoy this interesting situation that we got going on. Obviously, we'll have some material here from the Central. All right, and he is Anthony Butler. We mentioned that the master barber and stylist, ladies. Okay, you can find him at 1248 West Central, and walk-ins are welcome. And the thing with that is you might be incentivized to do that because there is a 5-star Google rating associated with his services. So keep that in mind, 419-407-0880.
11: Ring the bell.
26: All right. Ding, ding.
0: as we continue in this portion of Ring the Bell. So, all right, we will shout our man out, Steve T, his Reds last night. As we wind it down, I definitely don't like the Reds being a possible threat today. I'll tell you why in a moment. But last night, De La Cruz, Josh, is telling me closing in on 30-30 work. All right. Williamson throws six sharp innings as Reds blank the Braves 4-0, your final.
18: Too bad they're out of it.
0: Yeah. Steve, any thoughts there?
10: The one good thing, man, you know, Ellie closing in, he's got 29-29 right now. He's sitting on that. Williamson, man, a strong game. But, you know, guys, just don't tell me about the labor pains. Show me the baby, man. I don't want to hear that, man. You can't play one good game out of six and then expect me to say, hey, you know what, guys, you're doing a great game. No, you're not. You're in last place in our division. We're looking up at the flipping Pirates, for crying out loud. Need I say more?
0: Yeah, no, you don't, sir, at all. You know what should be said, though? It's a crime. I hate when this happens to players like this man, though. De La Cruz, when you got people like this, and he can't be a part of a situation, man, where he can certainly impact outcomes. And that's that type of guy. That is what I do know about this group, if nothing else beside, yep, I can count on these boys, and betting against them has been pretty cool most of the year.
10: It should be, you know, because we're not going to score runs. You know, now the situation could change next year because they just picked up a player that really could look to kind of jumpstart that offense next year, but that's next year. Then you see that the Reds have kind of gotten off of all of those big contracts, the Suarez's of the world. Man, look, we've been there. We've done that. We saw what that got us. Man, let's get some of these young guys in here that, man, want to hit and run, man. Give me some guys that can hit for power, that can drive people in.
0: Yes,
10: those
0: sir.
10: Are the type of players Cincinnati needs.
0: There it is. As we move it, this Ring the Bell brought to you by Anthony Butler. And also, last night, we have this situation here. And as soon as Andy, luckily I didn't listen to Andy last night. Now, sometimes I'm not going to hate on Sandman here. And shout out to him in a moment. We got to give him his definitely moment in the sun once again as a reminder to the people. But here's a reminder of last night to the damn people telling us not to trip out on Cleveland because they don't handle the Boston situation well. Well, they went into Beantown and acted a fool last night and got that done 3-2 the final. Okay, and that's kind of significant as we know. And so, again, we didn't fall for that. We had a very successful parlay last night. And by not listening to Andy, it was part of our success. So I'd like to share that with everyone. Man.
10: Well, hey, man, I've made a living not listening to Andy.
0: Damn.
10: Okay, just keep that real. That's keeping that real, you know, if you get where I'm coming from.
0: Oh,
10: you know,
0: Lord. Man, Steve.
10: But I told you and Andy about a month ago, I said, you asked me, who do I like? I said, the Guardians, okay? And what do you know?
0: Yeah,
10: what
0: here we are.
10: But when you look at the whole American League, man, it's a disaster, man. When you look at, you know, the Houston Astros and the Texans, both of these guys are a game under 500, okay? They're a game under 500. And as bad as that is, as bad as they are, your boy Mr. Trout and his team sits 18 games behind them, man. The first place team is a game under 500, and Mr. Trout is 18 games behind that. Okay?
0: That's
10: and
0: his
10: the
0: boy,
10: American
0: man.
10: League is just terrible. It's terrible.
0: Woo, he can't never try. Josh, that's his boy. We got to tell the people, too, in case they're new to the show. You know, we got people dipping in around the globe. They're like, the Trout thing, people, it's a very serious situation. You will find as it moves on. All right, Josh, what you got? But, yes, we're going to come back to this, man. The Guardian situation is very serious in this Central. Last night, again, everybody held to form, too, and stayed in character. But, all right, let's go. What else? Ring the bell. On the way out of here, there were the Motor City Cats, of course, and their offense stalls. Nationals come in here, clown. And that was probably an easy one to get if anybody saw the game yesterday or the one before that, excuse me, where the Tigers went crazy offensively. That was wild. I actually know a lady who caught the damn ball at the game. So shout out to her in case she's listening. But, yeah.
18: And by the way, the Tigers wrapped up the series in an afternoon matinee, lost 4-2.
0: And I think that's on our list as well before we even get to the picks later on. But there you have it. Ring the bell. Brought to you by our man, Anthony Butler, who we know is watching in the shop. So thank you for that, too. Again, 1248 West Central, 419-407-0880, Master Barber. Call my bluff and see what that's about, because you can't make a claim like that just running hot air into people's face. So sit tight. We'll be back. Steve T in here.
18: We got three more minutes.
0: Of what?
18: We're near the bottom of the hour.
0: Oh, my bad. Okay, we're cool. We can stay. All right, so there you go. All right, with that, Steve, this is perfect then, actually, because I was going to give it to you in the second hour. Let's do it right here. Steve, you can have your what maybe not. We'll take off shave about 30 seconds off of it. So we know you didn't get the rock and roll Tuesday. And Tuesday would have been like reaction off of the actual situation. Normally, we wouldn't overstress a Monday night deal like this midweek as we prepare for it tomorrow and what's going to go on and looking ahead into week three. But Steve, your Rams rebound of sorts, I think I might have referred to it as Rams sort of riding the ship, although I feel there still may be some things to address. You may not agree, but take your time, have your moment. Had it been Tuesday, we know it would have been very colorful. So go ahead, sir. We can go into the finish of the hour.
6: Because if you really take your show from the Tuesday before that and rewind what I said, I kind of laid out to you what was going to happen. So it shouldn't be surprising. Guys, here's the thing. There's only six games a year that make me nervous about the Los Angeles Rams. I don't know what I'm going to get. Those are the two 49er games. Mm. Those are the two Seattle Seahawks games. And yes, the two Arizona Cardinal games. But when they play any other team, including your team, whoever your team may be, you can about bet what you're going to get. Man, you're going to get A-plus type of actions from the Rams, man. I told you, Sean McVay, man, he's a winner, man. It's been nothing but that for the last 10 years since he's came. There's never been any extended losing streaks that the Rams go on. I mean, you just can't find them because they don't exist. You know, man, pump your Jets. You know, here's the thing that should make you nervous, okay? Aaron Donald got off the couch. Guys, and do you realize that in one week, he has the fastest get off to quarterback in the league since he got off the couch. Guys, he ain't even shook the rust off yet, but he's got the fastest. Man, that ought to scare the hell out of the Denver Broncos in particular, because you're next. You're next, and I promise you, you'll get a good performance come Sunday night when the lights are on. I promise.
0: Steve T, letting it loose. Hey, not mad at you, brother. You got to, you get that time to shine. I wanted to ask you this, too, before we end it. Man, we're going to end this first hour, okay? Devontae Adams, and obviously his performance is the standout, you know, on the night. But offensively, as a whole, would you say you were just more pleased or completely pleased or not necessarily pleased, especially with Puka not being a part of this thing?
6: Never was worried about Puka. Here's the thing that you got to pay attention to. Even in the game against the Niners, they were getting 6-7 yards a crack running the ball. That carried over. And I promise you, the Denver Broncos will see some of that Sunday night. They run the ball. You know, man, that 13 personnel that we kind of got in front of and everybody's trying to emulate into their offenses, man, that thing is real. And then here's a guy, man, if you don't have him, you might want to get him, because I'm going to give you a tidbit that can kind of help you in your fantasy. There's a kid named Ferguson that you might want to bet on. Mm. I'm just telling you. Remember I told you about Puka Nacua when nobody knew about him? I'm telling you, you might want to get this kid Ferguson.
0: Yeah, well, he certainly was a part of, you know, my weekend, and I know his name. I'm very familiar, okay? That's what it is. Mighty Features, any last words, man? Hour number one on your way out, man. You know, we'll wrap, man, and plug in. Maybe not tomorrow, though, too, right? You out on a Thursday. We got to get the picks. We got to get your picks. You might make sure, man, you text me that stuff, too, man. We'll plug it in.
19: I got you.
0: All right? But, yeah, anything on the way out, brother?
19: Nah, y'all have a good one, man.
0: Yes, sir. Man, appreciate you. Hell of a job, as always. Steve T will come back and rock with me into the second hour. And on our way out of here, happy 10th anniversary to the Sanzadas, and why we won't have our man late on the bottom of the hour. To Andy and Patricia and many, many more. I can't believe it. It shows everybody can get something done. Andy Sanzada, man, I am reveling and I continue. And God bless. I know there is a Lord. Many, many more, brother. We'll be back. Hour number two.
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1: Texas A&M and LSU are both looking to bounce back from crushing Week 3 losses. Now they collide, knowing one of them will leave with a devastating 0-2 conference start. 23rd-ranked Texas A&M at 10th-ranked LSU.
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15: Jim, good to have you on the show.
17: Good to be here, Jim. Thank you.
15: Check that. Chris Everett, good to have you on the show.
17: You know what? You know, you've been calling me that for about the last 5 years.
15: About 2 years, actually, Chris.
17: Well, hey, you know what? Let me say one thing. In that game, how many sacks did I have that we came back and won?
15: How many sacks did
17: you have? Yeah, how many sacks?
15: Well, see, but this was back in 1989.
17: Okay, that was
15: about six. You may have even been Jim Everett back there, but somewhere along the way, Jim, you ceased being Jim and you became Chris.
17: Well, let me tell you a little secret. That, you know, we're sitting here right now, and if you guys want to take a station break, you can. But if you call me Chris Everett to my face one more time...
15: I already did it
17: better,
15: twice.
17: You call one more time, we better take a station break.
15: Well, it's a 5-minute segment, our 5-segment show. We got a long way to go.
17: Well, we do.
15: We got a long way to go.
17: We do.
15: I'll get a couple segments out of you before.
17: Well, it's good to be here with you, though.
15: Well, it's good to see you,
17: too. Because you've been talking like this behind my back for a long time.
15: But now I said it right here.
17: Right, exactly.
15: Well, we got no problems
17: then.
15: Well,
17: I think that you probably won't say it again.
15: I bet I do.
17: Okay.
15: Chris.
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0: Yeah!
4: Where there is no gray.
0: I can never
8: ESPN
0: hear it enough.
8: 100.7, The Ticket.
0: Never hear it enough. Jim Rome, the ultimate king of kings. Oh, man, if we was doing it like that today, there's no way they don't have it. Like, there's no way they would even attempt it.
18: And by the way, knowing that, watching that footage, he was clean-shaven back then. Since then, he's got that goatee going.
0: Oh, man.
18: Probably to cover him, Rome. Covered up the shame.
0: Man, I don't know that there was ever a better moment. I'm going to have a hard-pressed time finding something. 877-909-1007. Find me a better moment in television history, any history of anything, at any point of moments. That's, even the slap couldn't mess with that. The Will Smith moment, does not even compare to that. That's how you handle it, though. That's Jim Rome for you. Thank you, Jim Rome. That's that man. Also, too, let's confirm as we get back in here, hour number two underway. Black and White Sports on this Winning Way Wednesday. And we know and have to sort of get back to the conversation that comes back on the breaking news wheel as Adam Schefter reporting here just moments ago. quarterback, Giant quarterback Jackson Dart is out for the regular season. Giants head coach Harbaugh confirms this, and Harbaugh is holding out hope that Dart can return for the postseason if the Giants can advance there. So, again,
18: yeah, that's a little bit of a stretch.
0: It's just another. That was at five. You know, I'm not necessarily sure it was exact. You know, it's not. But I think, well, I don't know, maybe something about the word confirmation there just to say it's no way he's coming back in. So,
18: yeah, I'm hearing credible sources on the internet that should the Giants have like a top five pick in the draft, they could probably go quarterback if one falls down to them.
0: Really? But you think that'd be a good idea in the draft? Like, what's that going to do for now?
18: Well, I'm thinking like, you got Jackson Dart, who's a talent himself, but he's rehabbing from injury. But the allure of maybe getting a Dante Moore or an Arch Manning, if it comes available to him, is too much to pass up.
0: Really?
5: Really?
0: Yeah, I don't know, Josh. Well, as we get back
5: to
0: you.
5: Dante Moore, no.
0: Yeah, well, here, let me ask, Steve, I was going to bring it to you. Steve T in here, everybody, the real sports guy, Mr. Steve Taylor here with us. And, again, shout out Monty Features, our number one, doing what he does. So we flip it over here. And, again, Steve, thoughts on this. And just, like, where do you go right now? Okay, we get the circumstance. We got all that. Now we know the situation. So, okay, of course, I obviously, outside or barring week one, because we understand what's getting ready to go on in the immediacy of this. But if you're GM, maybe even to a lesser degree, Harbaugh looking forward. Harbaugh's got a team to coach regardless. Whoever's under center or whatever in the shotgun, it won't make a difference. He still has to do that same job or try to perform at the exact same level, though it's going to be extremely difficult. But GM, Steve Taylor, what are we doing here? We've heard little grumblings. I heard a few shows and some things said here and there, but not any real substantive prospects that we think maybe across the league, or a quick phone call here or there. So what are we doing here? And maybe what's your outlook if it was your decision to make?
5: Well, I'm glad it's not mine, but, you know, man, the thing about the Giants and Joe Shane, you can say what you want to say about him, and he's had his missteps, but he's nailed his last three drafts, man. I mean, he's absolutely nailed his last three drafts, you know. So that's why I would really, really frown upon looking on a quarterback that high.
0: Thank you. Especially, I agree.
5: You know, especially the guys that will be, that you're talking about, the Marcel Reeds of the world, the kid from Oregon. It's a reason that he came back to school. Guys, I mean, do you realize he's still tipping off plays, you know, and he's in his fifth year and he's tipping off plays. So that's not a good look. You know, what I would do if I'm the Giants, I would continue my slow build. Yeah, your quarterback is prone to the blue tent, but at least he started to show signs of him getting out of the way of those crash collisions and him becoming a test dummy. You know, he started to do that. It was unfortunate what happened to him on Monday night.
0: Right, the pocket. You know,
5: in the pocket, because he was doing what he was supposed to do, delivering from the pocket. Right. But guys, but going back to what I'm saying, listening to the media and mainstream media all the time, see, they made him the dangerous guy that he was. Thus, he got the kind of greeting that he got from the Ram defense. You know, like, guys, relax, man. He had a good game. He did what he's supposed to do against Dallas. But, like, let's not crown the guy yet. Give him a chance, man. You know, he's still learning. He's still developing. And you don't give up on a quarterback that young, man, who looks that good and has that much potential this early. You just don't do it.
0: No, I agree with you, Steve T, in here, man. And, I also would further piggyback the situation in saying, by doing that or experimenting with that idea, let's say in a draft, you've only – And that, again, this is considering Dart returns and he gives us a Patrick Mahomes return where I feel solid. The confidence is there. The demonstration is live. We love it. No one's afraid. There's no anxiety. We roll on. Nobody wants a quarterback in here that has been invested in and that now could create a conversation of some sort of debate about anything.
5: York.
0: Yeah, you're not. It's not what we
5: New
0: do.
5: York.
0: Yeah, can't do that.
5: Yeah, you know. And then the good thing about it, It's a MCL, guys. It's not an ACL. The right. ACL is intact.
0: Yes, but the MCL, let's see, PCL and meniscus, though, too. You got the meniscus involved in that, too. So, you know, but again, they say full recovery. Let's just stick with the idea that right now the suggestion is full recovery, back to action when we fast forward a year from now. So let's hope for the best for the young man. I admit it, Steve. I don't really want to see him out, even though that would come at the expense of my Cowboys on some occasions. But, no, I enjoy watching what those boys were about to be doing.
5: Yes.
0: All of them. The whole thing. That was so it's a tough one. It's a tough one to absorb, just even from the fan space, right? Because I think even whoever we are like, I do think most of the NFL contingent and those who really sort of lock in and deliberately focus on it, I think we all sort of appreciate other people's, you know, outfits. And I think we can appreciate the solid parts of other organizations, even as it pertains to being competitive with your unit. You know what I mean? And what it might do to improving your team's play. I know there are certain teams that, you know, again, or matchups that I think teams look forward to because they know that we're going to certainly come out of this in a heightened state. Even if we hurt, we're going to be better for it. I'm thinking Steelers, Ravens. I'm thinking Niners, Rams, things you mentioned a moment ago. You know, these type of things. Even your Dallas, Phillies, not so much for the Cowboys, I feel, as of late. Even when winning doesn't really show any real substantive results on the post side of anything. But with that said, some of these rivalries, these matchups, are cause for elevation. And I think even when we look around the league, we can appreciate that. That's why I don't have a problem saying, you know, I hate that this kid is not playing. And I hate that I'm not going to see the Giants. That, Steve, I was about to have – I know it was a game. I was ready to go for the division there because I don't believe Philly. Dallas is already – it's clear I can't trust you anyway. We don't even necessarily have to do it. Even if they could do 3 weeks and look sweet, and I'm still salty. It feels like nonsense. So I'm feeling like the Giants, it was real. It's all, hey, but okay. The Jameis Watts, let's come back, man. Let's take a quick break, man. Steve T in here, hour number two, a lot to do. And I want you to think about this because when I come back, I want to hear about what you think about the immediate remedy in our man Jameis. And Steve certainly will look better next week, we would imagine. But how long of a future is this with this situation? Or would it be, again, if Steve T was the GM? It's a new show when we come back.
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6: On this Wednesday, Black and White Sports, we roll through as we approach the bottom of the hour. In the second hour of the Fastest Buck 20 in Sports. No gray in the situation. It's Black and White. I am Andre of the Savages. My good man Steve Taylor is here, the real sports guy. Josh Burnham is still on set trying to hold the thing together as he does. You're welcome to hit us up 877-909-1007 if you feel the need to rock and roll on that page. I don't encourage it. Josh likes that to happen. It's not really my thing. But, you know, do as you like. And when we left, you know, again, this is obviously the conversation has been a lot about the Giants. I didn't mean to necessarily leave it here, but I did want to get Steve's reaction and his response on the idea that we have Jameis here for this immediate week. But after this, Steve, where are we going? Do we stay with this? I don't even know how much wiggle room the Giants are really having as an organization in this moment. But just your thoughts on that. I want you to try to play, it's, like I said, Steve T, the GM. It's a new program. Help us out here and maybe give hope or make the case for rolling with Jameis. Let's roll out with it. 15 more.
7: Man, here's a segment you should run every Monday called Knee-Jerk Reactions.
6: Okay.
7: Because you're going to get that every week. Okay, and to me, that was the biggest knee-jerk reaction. Guys, let's just look at really what had just unfolded. The fact the Giants couldn't run the football was the reason that Jameis was getting himself into trouble. Guys, this was going to happen to Jackson Dart. If you can't run the football, if you get 2 yards a carry every time you carry the football, that's what's going to happen to your football team. You're relegated to drop back passing, okay? They will be much better on Sunday with Jameis Winston. They will be much better. Why? Because they'll be able to run the football a lot better than they did Monday night. Man, the run and is married to the pass. You got to realize this is a hardball operation. This here operation is built to beat teams up. When you're not beating teams up, guess what's happening? You're probably getting beat up. You know, and this is what happened Monday night. Let's relax. R-E-L-A-X. Relax.
6: Now,
7: Giant fans.
6: I hear you, Steve, and I get that, too. Everything about what you said was cool, except had Jackson Dart played, this was the same situation. Now is where I would like to add, you are kind of really all the way out of your damn mind there.
7: You need to finish. No, you need to listen to the rest of my statement. I said had this had continued, if Jackson Dart was playing, them not being able to run the ball for 2 yards, he would you get beat up. It was the same thing. I'm saying if you can't run the football, your quarterback is a sitting target. The difference is Jackson can get out and run, and he can make a little bit of with his leg.
6: Yes.
7: That's going to be the one adjustment. But I tell you, I saw Jameis throw a couple of passes. I was like, oh, that was kind of nice.
6: Well, we know what he can do. When he got his head on straight, and I think he'll be there because I just think we talked about honor earlier in the show, and I think Jameis is the guy that I might be able to throw in that category even from over his whole entire lifespan of us being aware of his existence.

0: instance, I think he's shown me that on many levels. And I think he would take very serious in a noble way what's necessary and the most galvanization that he could possibly provide. I think all of that's there. But before we get all the way to him, no. But this notion that they would now, again, what I will say is that it was a little peculiar. And again, we know, I think, on a different space, because we're intentionally not going to scatter Bull, and he's not getting carries. He's too many shots of him on the sideline. He wasn't hurt. And if we can argue this 99 and do all of that, the first quarter, 99 was irrelevant, not present, didn't touch a soul. So we're not going to overstate this Aaron Donald like he got down. He made like a play or two. And that's fine, but I'm not dissing him. Hold on. Listen to the whole thing. Now, I got to respond to this because this is ridiculous. This is bull crap. At the end of the day, the Rams is kind of still a little bit sorry. At the end of the day, what I want to tell you, I'm trying to get there, but I don't want to just overstep it, because Donald is all right. We got it, but we know that's a build. He'll get better, but he still didn't. I saw what he was doing, too, and I'm way sure I watched him almost every snap. I watched him, and I know it'll get better, but let's not oversell that whack-ass defense. Now, again, when the boy goes down, Jameis can't see anything, can't concentrate. The Rams start getting off in ways that, again, they're not going to do with a prep team that can see the holes the same way they got sliced and diced. I know it's Australia now, and we got, okay, cool. No, they are there to be slicing dice. Your secondary's ass. That's what we do know. Now, if Garrett comes back, we'll see what that does. We're not calling your front end bums, and we're not calling the front seven bums. But don't oversell them like they not getting ready to get out here and ran up and down this field with Denver. You might beat them. I don't think you will, but because the NFL is what it is, and if they not betting, then you not certainly jetting to, again, these conclusions that seem real week to week. Steve, stop this, man. Jackson Dart would have tore your damn face off and had them boys on their damn heels of desperation looking like 0-2. The Rams are not hot like that. And again, Adams ain't giving you that every week. That was for bettors. That was for props. He got too many touchdowns. Don't bet that fool for the next month. Okay, Steve, do your thing.
1: I love, man, when you do that, because we're going to replay this back, and you, I promise you will be wiping a bunch of egg off. I don't have to do it. Just watch. That's all I'm going to tell you.
0: Thank you. Wise move, absolutely. Thank you, my man. He's always, that's honor, ladies and gentlemen. Steve is honorable, because he know we're going to have to wait and watch it. And again, I ain't buying, Rams.
1: Because I'm going to remind you of everything that you said.
0: You won't. They got the tape. That's why they got the tape. Yep, they got the tapes. It's all good, brother. Stay tuned. We're going to come back. It's just cooking right now. We got more show to go. Andy didn't set up the situation. We could drive through the lane. Again, happy anniversary, Sam, man. Yeah, we got to just get in here to the beginning of the sizzle. Black and White Sports. It's like that. It's a Wednesday.
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9: Ty Schmidt, a man sitting in one half of the hammer, down, Cowboy seat, nine-year NFL vet Darius J. Butler, who'll be breaking down that huge good defense on the weekend.
10: Let's go.
9: Ain't that right?
10: I call it huge.
11: That big, but, fat, good D.
10: Or that. It's just good defensive football.
9: Hard, good.
10: Hard nose.
9: D.
10: Hard nose football.
9: Yeah.
11: A stiff, good D.
9: Stimulated, good D.
10: Stingy. There we go. I like that one.
9: Stingy, average D. I think below average, maybe. I don't know.
11: Thick. That's
9: sweaty.
11: My
9: day. Thick, sweaty.
11: Physical day.
9: Yeah, physical. Physical. Pounding. Hard. Good.
10: That got it.
9: D.
10: Yeah.
9: That's what we got coming at. Everything DB. Darius J. Butler's. Long. Hard. D. Good D. Good D.
10: He scratches from the record.
9: All right, well done.
10: Good defense.
9: No. Good D.
11: Yeah.
9: Not just good defense. Because there's a difference between defense and D. You know? And when you got that good D, everybody knows it.
11: Mm-hmm.
9: Today we're going to spotlight it.
12: It's a problem, too. Let me tell you the truth. It'll mess your life up, boy. It's been very costly, like you said. Yeah, man, McAfee and the boys didn't lie. Damn it, man. Oh, boy. Okay. There we go. We back in here on a Wednesday. There you go, Steve T. I mean, as he said, it can get you in trouble. And like you said, they have a tendency, the people will know. Whatever it is, they will know about you. You didn't think they knew, but they knew before. And sometimes you can't figure out, why are you getting all these new invites and all this stuff going on? Because they been in the cafeteria talking. That's the worst thing. Ladies always do it, too. You got to do it, ladies. You got to, don't do it. Don't be advertising like that. Not to the homegirl. That's where they get you, get yourself jammed up, telling your homegirls and doing all that. You know, we know you quick to embarrass people when you can, but boy, as they said, that can get you in a world of trouble. That's how I'm just leaving.
13: So Sav, I'm in this just competitive Cincinnati fantasy football league. You get where I'm trying to go with this, right?
12: That's a great, any kind of transition we have to get off. Like I said, that was incredible, Josh. Well done, though. Out of you. That was Josh Burnham, ladies and gentlemen, put that together.
14: Thank you.
12: Shout out to the Pat McAfee show.
14: I'm thinking that when McAfee had one too many shopping sprees at Exit 11 before he did his segment.
12: Oh, man. There's one for the books. Yep. All right. It's Black and White Sports on a Wednesday. You never know. You never know. Steve, so listen. Wait a minute. Steve, if I recall, hold on. Real quick, let me stop this for a second. You didn't necessarily have to stop the tunes. That was my bad. I didn't mean it that way. You were a Snowfall guy, right?
13: Yes. Oh, I'm on it. I know.
12: You're in the drop. Okay, you're in the drop. I ain't even have to do it. I ain't even have to do it. I keep trying to find excuses to keep doing it. People, they're not going to listen. Yeah, they're not going to listen to us.
13: I purposely not watched the last 2 weeks because I want to see. I can't just watch one.
12: Okay, you got to go. Good. You know what? I messed myself. See, I let myself get the speed, but I'm not getting ready to take a break like that. Now, what happened to me on the second episode, to my advantage in a certain way, I actually got busy to the extent that I didn't realize, because I wasn't aware yet that Tuesday was the night. I remember Snowfall used to be the Wednesday, so subconsciously, and they did the premiere on a Wednesday, so I'm thinking Wednesday. And it had happened Tuesday, so I had missed that one. So at least that got past me. But no, this next one came around. I was right. I can't necessarily let them go by.
13: They record automatically. Not so. I've got two in. I haven't seen the second one. I don't want to see it. I need. Give me a cushion.
12: I got you. Check this out. Check this out, there, my man. Because you're my guy. So this is what I'm going to do for you without messing up. I'm not getting ready to put in no ingredients. I was able to talk about it with Monty because he was watching. Because I put him on it. He didn't even know they were getting ready to do it. Like, I hit Monty after the first. He was like, I didn't even know it was going down, right? I was like, bruh, because he was a Snowfall guy. He was like, man, please. I was a Snowfall all the way. You know, I was like, well, you didn't know?
13: No, you turned me on to that. Yeah. No, you turned me on.
12: Respect, dude. Thank you, son. That's all I want. Yeah. I just want it when the people get, because then when it spreads and everybody's going off, I would like to be, you know, they won't say that. Because you don't think of me at this type of atmosphere that's what I would go ahead and try to hand off to the people. It's for your benefit, everybody. It'll really help you in a lot of ways. But listen. For you, Steve, the next two, as you're doing what you're doing, now that I know what I know, that's a great move. You're doing an incredible, I don't know if these are all an hour, I guess, or not. I'm assuming it's probably about an hour. The first one was an hour and a half. You're looking at a very good situation. You're actually doing yourself a favor by not having a cutoff of last week, though. No, but specifically, the way these two go together, It should have been maybe one hookup. You know what I mean? So, yeah, enjoy that. In other words, I wish I were taking that or absorbing the material like that. You know what I'm saying? Back to back with those two. Take the one out. Take the first one. Set the table. Leave that as a standalone. But these last two, they probably should have been run together.
13: Yeah, no question. I'm sure. That's why I want to see them together. Yeah. And I don't want to be. I want to go right through. Hey, man, when he drop one word, let me fast forward to the next one. I ain't trying to even get to that.
12: Yeah,
13: so,
12: man.
13: That's why I do it like that.
12: Yeah, buckle up, though. The second one going to get you. You're going to get a loop. You're going to get a quick loop that sometimes you get a sidebar and you get stole on in a show. You know what I mean? You're going to get one, and that's all I do. I can't help it. That's all I can do, but I won't touch it. I ain't going to mess with it. It is what it is. Thank you.
13: Yeah.
12: Thank you for saying that, though, and being aware. Snowfall, Saga, people, legacy continues. It's called The Drop on FX every week, Tuesday nights. We're plugged at 9 p.m., and I'm not getting a check for doing that. I just am a proponent of strong art and when it's done in the way that we wish it could be. And I'm not even saying all the actors are the greatest, because I said this before, Steve. There's like a mixture of where it's almost like a basketball team where you can see how there are levels of talent up and down the bench, right? But the whole thing is really working together very nicely. Because there's different levels of acting in there. And I think sometimes that'll throw certain people, depending on what scene you catch. It might throw
13: you
12: them
13: don't
12: off,
13: know,
12: but it's heavy.
13: But then you can find, you get those performances that you don't expect because, man, Iman Shumpert, Shump was all that. Man, I love Shump.
12: Hey, and there's a young man in there. I hope I'm saying it right, too, because I don't have a bunch of his stuff, but I do have a couple of his cuts, man. I've been plugging in and catching it because you always – anybody that's a real hip-hop head and people that still absorb it on the appropriate level, they can always appreciate a distinct voice. There are some talents, whether – it doesn't even matter. That's just hip-hop. It's just throughout, just call it music. There are instrumentalists. There are people – there are signature deliveries that you know that's that individual. Or, again, in this case, it's a young man's voice as an MC and him being a part of this cast. I want to say he goes by Simba. It might be that. But he's the guy playing well. Again, I can't say it now, Steve, because you're getting ready to get more of his presence in the next two episodes. So I can't even refer to him. Maybe in the first one, I feel like he was in there somewhere. But if he was, he wouldn't have had too much to say. The last couple, here's a guy. I spotlight him because he's taking his opportunity to probably get in his first acting opportunity, and it's going to turn back and boomerang on his music career, because he's a vicious – he's nice, though. When it comes to the lyrics and doing his thing, he's a bad boy, which is ironically funny that he's a side guy to the MC of the show and the guy they fancy in as the rap man, right? But this other cat that's in the gang, he's one of the Bloods, too. But, again, taking your opportunity, every scene he gets – where they give him a speaking opportunity, the kid knocks it out of the park. And when you're going to see a diner scene, it's going to have you falling out your chair, man. When he, but again, I'm saluting that. I'm saluting the performances, and I like to tell the people, and here we're in a public forum, this is something you guys should certainly, again, it's going to give you a feel on a real energy on what the gang culture was actually like. And you got to say maybe the L.A. boys might be the most glamorized. Maybe we get it. No disrespect to any other gang factions around the nation. But we know that blood Crip warfare was really out of control at a certain time and a certain window of years. These are the years that this show appears to be depicting here beginning in 1990. So, you know, so there you go. But thank you, Steve. Gave me a reason so I could do my little snowfall mentions and drop mentions and all the rest. Let me mention this, though, because people do like to move around. And we all know you guys are a bunch of travel bugs listening to us. And certainly with our new friends from around the planet, this is probably important to let you know.
14: That jet again.
12: That's right, Josh. 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Again, that's 558-5635. 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And then at home, we never forget that you do it better in Toledo, so we have to shine that when small business turns big business, like my friends at the Powers Beauty Supply. 901 Nebraska Avenue. This has been going on for a lifetime, so salute to the family, the Power family. 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Thank you. We couldn't ever show the appropriate amount of gratitude. Thank you again. Consigning Home Interiors, I would fancy in the same lane. Always supportive of what we do at Savvy Television. Thank you, Tony, Jackie. This is the place where you can change your decor without spending more. Consignment Home Interior, 6925 West Central. All right, Steve T, let's try to wrap it and get it done in the appropriate fashion. Hopefully that's strong. Again, you know, so we had, you know, it's really been a, didn't mean to be a New York Giant, you know, sort of situation, but that's most of it. Let me ask you this, though. What do you think, quick shift NBA question, some of the recent news and mentions, a lot of people probably amazed at how Kawhi Leonard managed to come out of his situation, if you will, relatively unscathed and was able to scale up, as it were. Steve, what kind of message do you think this still sends? A lot of people may not care about the Clippers, what have you, and obviously he's going to move on back to the Raptors. We get all of this. But what is the message here in the entire you know, complex of NBA life, the sporting landscape. We got all kind of other peripheral questionables and how things are moving now. We're talking on the corporate level, and we're sort of giving a leg to disingenuous activities, and we keep getting more and more reveals.
13: Yeah. Well, it does it surprise you that Kawhi Leonard is part of it and Uncle Dennis? Guys, you were in. He is the only one out of all of the Spurs that has ever come through the silver and black. Mm. He is the only one that ever complained about anything that organization has ever done. Mm. That alone should lead you to say, man, what's wrong with you? Because they went out of their way to try to make you the guy, and you quit on them. You quit on the team. Okay? Now, so now if we start back to that and then start to look at everything else, you tell me, what does that surprise you? That this continues to follow this guy. It's Uncle Dennis, and whatever he says, it must be law because Kawhi does it. He's always done it.
12: Well, even beyond him, and I get that, and I get the track record, Steve, and I get the easy avenue to, you know, feel the distrust for Kawhi. That certainly provides a very easy template. But what about the larger structure of everything else, though? Because he's a part of a much larger collective, and still the activities that were engaged here, and it's easy also to now understand that there's likely more of this type of conduct with regard to how the rules are set to maybe, again, not allow or perhaps not create an environment where it's easier for those who certainly possess more of a resource power to sort of maybe navigate or disnavigate things. And these things contribute to markets maybe staying in the small market space and ideal of never being able to offer, you know, the substantial sort of givings that players might need to be incentivized to play in markets that aren't necessarily as sexy as some of the ones that we think of in the foreground. That's what I keep feeling like when you have stuff like this where the Clippers are able to find a way to get Kawhi Leonard in there without being penalized and being able to jump over the money barriers and barricades so that we can try to have a more parity built space. That's what I think I'm concerned, because I'm wondering how many more of these do we have to find out about? And also, how come we still can't hold the NBA culpable in some of this, even though they present a posture of we're policing? But yeah, but somebody knows your situation and you guys have rolled it out in a way that it is sort of escapable and it is sort of disrespectable. How much of that are we seeing? And I'm talking about it again. I feel like I'm saying this in all things, though, now, and how they are operating.
13: Yeah, I mean, I get how you said it. But again, you know, in this particular situation, because that's kind of the catalyst of it, is the Clippers. Well, the Clippers kind of got the hammer dropped on them because they have 5 first-round draft picks taken away from them, okay? In addition to the millions that they have to pay in restitution. And again, we go back to the one guy that escapes all of this.
12: Yeah, that's amazing.
13: Happens to be Kawhi Leonard. And he signed, I don't know if you know this.
12: Yeah, sure, 115. That's what we said it.
13: There you go. And so he's the guy that always seems to, man, he's like a New York cockroach, man. You just can't kill him.
12: That's amazing, because I don't know. You come out of this, and again, even his fine, which is, you know, $700K with a $115 million extension. Now you're talking about a tip, man, for an incredible wait staff at your finest dining establishment. That's all that really is. And that even, it scoffs and laughs at the idea, again, that we did offer repercussions or consequences that become laughable, though. Even, I know, as the team, no. Ballmer He doesn't feel that way. Ballmer's like, okay, NBA, you made your point, I would imagine, I guess as much as you can, to a guy in his position in the world. But I just think, all in all, man, I don't understand. I think how come I don't get more public outcry with respect to, again, being willing to invest in what you all know is, again, letting you know that you kind of don't matter. And it's all of it. I don't think today it's the NBA, the NFL, you know, they'll hit us in some form or another. But at some point, I wonder, you know what I mean? How does this ever resonate to the people to the extent that why bother, you know, policing anything? Or you know, why bother trying to suggest we are going to govern anything? And, you know, see NCAA and all of that, even as they attempt to do that. I think everybody should probably, or no, I shouldn't say they should. That's the wrong way to frame that. I wish it is a strong hope that, again, somehow the narrative can shift to a public sort of energy that is a little bit more non-acceptant of these moments. You know what I mean? And how do we do that other than what you all will never do, and that's stop checking in. That's why, you know what I'm saying, it's like we shouldn't bother ever mentioning any of this. Steve, like you, and Kawhi Leonard is a great embodiment. I hadn't even considered it, Steve, to that extent, that it's always been like that with this guy. And if you can't rock and roll at the Spurs, like, that's one of those places where you become a better person by being in that. And this fool said, yeah, let me get out of here. That's why he let me get the hell out of here.
13: Jackson. Yeah. Even Steven Jackson.
12: Will tell you to the day of what that is, and no doubt that's a perfect way to put that, Steve. Absolutely. All right, man, we are rolling out of here, man, today. Let me see a few things for tonight. This is what I'm kind of looking at here. A couple in the W. Here's the situation. Let me jump to the ladies real quick. Steve, you ever really watch the ladies? I never even asked you that. You ever rock with the W
13: all the time
12: at all?
13: Watched both games last night. What you mean?
12: Okay, yeah, hey, listen. Oh, man, I have to tell you off the air what it was, but I think last night we the 9-teamer. It was great, but it was because of the ladies' games too, and the way we was able to finesse it and, you know, ride the storm out. It was beautiful. But nonetheless, tonight, here's the situation. Let me see what you think about this. It started out, I know Atlanta was favored. I don't know what the line swing has been since we got on the air, and that could be a factor. But I would have told you guys, take advantage of the plus money on the Liberty tonight in a game, a re-up from Monday night, where Atlanta has already clinched two. Not saying that the effort would be extremely less, but there's a good chance some ladies might roll out of here a little sooner than expected if you're prop betting. Keep that in mind, number one. Secondarily, the Liberty, though, still aren't necessarily sure, and everything isn't locked in and secured like they'd like. So to that extent, the effort will probably be there. And some of Monday and the way they kind of got smacked, they were supposed to perform a lot better Monday night. Those things should be considered. I love the Liberty here. Money line or the points, I think, like I said, they could be favored. I know the line was moving. I'm not sure what it is at this point. If they're favored, that should also indicate their strong play in that type of shift. So, again, be advised of that. Dallas on the road in Seattle. Seattle getting 8.5. Also, same thing. Dallas may scale it back a little because they are postseason bound. Seattle trying to get on out of here and roll it out for the summer, or excuse me, the winter, I should say, and be advised. I don't know about that 8.5. Could be safe, but that one's a little bit more tricky, man, because Dallas could cover that, but at the same time, it might be a backdoor cover with the ladies. MLB on the way out. Like I said, we're going to watch the White Sox. The White Sox-Guardian thing, we riding out until it changed. Like I said, this is all the way to the pennant style here. We got to get in the postseason. Got a few days left, so you stay with that. We're not moving there. Pittsburgh, Steve was just laughing about it. I think they actually will be they're the favorite here, but I still like St. Louis maybe on the money line. Not the money line, excuse me, the run line there. Milwaukee, money line tonight. Philly, let's see. Atlanta, shaky bakey. It's like 1%, 99% of the money on the Braves, as well as the Cubs and the Diamondbacks. Don't take none of them damn fools tonight. At least take the run line with Cincinnati, Miami, and Colorado. All bum patrols. Nobody betting on any of them. Steve just told you earlier how ridiculous that would sound on Cincinnati. This is where you might want to take that flyer. That's a nice little three team right there, just because too much money, again, on the Cubs, the Braves, and the Diamondbacks. Beware. I would throw the Dodgers in too, but I just can't. Not with San Diego. So with that, we're going to get out of here. And, again, Boston tonight instead of the Guardians. It'll be a little balanced there. So maybe we'll give Andy some love back. It's his anniversary, Steve, so Cleveland might poop one in his honor tonight. So there you go. All right. Any shout-outs, man, on the way out, Steve T? Appreciate you, man, coming in on the Wednesday like this.
13: Hey, man, the Atlanta Dream, man, locked into the fourth seed, man. You know, man, it might be some sit-outs, man, so you kind of might want to watch that one. I think you're onto that.
12: Yes, sir. Thank you very much. I appreciate that. So there it is, people. Try to get your money. We'll talk about it tomorrow on the Thursday, right? We get everybody's picks. We got football to go. We are into week three. High school coming up to week six. We love it all. Thank you very much. It's been Black and White Sports on a Winning Way Wednesday. Hopefully we got back to ours. For Steve T, thank you very much, sir. For Monty Features, for Josh Burnham. And again, shout out to the Sanzadas, Mr. and Mrs. Andy and Patricia, many, many more. 10th anniversary. Andy Sanzada, you damn sure married up, buddy. God bless you for real. All right. So everybody, keep that in mind. Be kind. Be respectful. Never cheat on your wife, but handle your business this and every day.
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16: Julian Sand gets the snap. Back to throw with some pressure coming. Throws middle of field. Caught by Smith, lifting left side to the 10, to the 5, and into the end zone on a 13-yard touchdown catch. Sand hits Smith, who moved from the middle of the field.
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21: And hi again, everyone. 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After Ohio State disposes of Kent State 59-3, Big Ten play begins this week as Ohio State plays host to Illinois. Plenty of Buckeye and college football talk the next couple of hours with former OSU All-American and NFL All-Pro Jim Lachey. 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
21: Hall of Fame broadcaster, longtime voice of the Buckeyes, Paul Keels, and the knees looking and working good, it looks like.
23: Getting there. Thank you for the positive thinking, though.
21: Coach Ryan Day will join us later this hour. Games like Saturday, fellas, were typically, back in the day, Jim, referred to as get-right games. In what ways was it just what the doctor ordered following the disappointment in Austin?
22: Well, a big 35-point half, right? So you take care of business in the first half. You get some successful drives, taking it right down the field. Not everything was perfect. Obviously, you get some third down things you want to work out, and then some fourth down issues, too. Communication issues, it looked like there. But, you were doing what you wanted to do. Yeah, putting points on the board and, you know, kind of putting the game out of hand at halftime. So you could get other guys in the ball game. And, you know, they did basically after the first series of the third quarter. Got a chance to play a lot of people, which is always a positive thing. And, you know, you score, what, 138 points to the opponent's 30 in three games. Mm-hmm. You're putting up points. You're getting things done. Defense, you know, gave up 30 points, 24 to came to Texas. So, you know, they're doing what they need to do. But all around a good day, you know, and got it in just in time to beat the rain.
0: Paul, for the most part, the weekend was loaded with one-sided matchups like we saw at the Horseshoe, at least in the top 25. Now, cynics out there, not that you know any cynics, but they might question as to why. But why even play games like that? But, you know, players and coaches will tell you the same thing. Why games like that are so important, especially knowing what's coming.
23: Well, game reps and what's coming, yes. But also, Skip, you remember the days when these games were against out-of-state opponents, and it was the late 1990s when Ohio State finally started scheduling some of the in-state MAC schools. Keep that money within the state, giving kids that, you know, I forget what the number was. It was in the game notes, the number of kids between both rosters who were from Ohio that were going to play in that game, and, you know, an opportunity for fans of the other schools within the state of Ohio to come see a game at Ohio Stadium that they wouldn't normally get to do. So, but, you know, every Power Four conference has games like this. Some of them used to have them in November. They've changed that now for the most part. But, you know, it's one of those things you'd much rather see it be Kent State or Bowling Green next year than it would be, you know, some of those years when, not to pick on Rice, but when Rice was really bad and they came in here and got hammered.
22: And the defensive lineman, after he got the sack on Julian, saying, gave the OH, you know. So, I mean,
23: oh, wow.
22: Probably an Ohio guy. That,
23: yeah, like, of course.
22: Yeah, yeah. I mean, yeah. Why not?
23: They'll remember that.
22: I know how to do that.
0: Despite the loss at Texas, is Ohio State, in your opinion, where they want to be team-wise, I guess, as conference play begins, are there still some areas that need to be worked on?
23: Well, if you wouldn't, we'll hear Coach Day talk about it, and he always does. There's always the issues. There's always things to work on, and certainly some of those are still obvious. But this is a team, if you looked at the schedule before the season started, I think everybody would have concurred that they thought the Texas game could go either way. Mm-hmm. You'd hope that it would have gone the other way. But to be 2-1 going into getting ready for a conference play and a schedule that we've talked about continually that is probably the most challenging schedule potentially than has been for a while. Yes, they're mostly where you'd like to see them be, but there's areas you'd like to see them better.
22: No, there's always areas you got to work on. No one played a perfect game out there, and you know, so and that's what you strive for, right? So there's always things, coaching points, technique-wise, that you want to get better at, and guys will get a chance to watch that film, look at it, and then work on our weaknesses, right? And then, you know, make sure your strengths are still your strengths. So I think every player, you know, there's no perfect football game. So there's always something that you need to work on, not only as an individual player, but as a total team, you know, whether it's offensive line, you know, that little group within a group, the offense, defense, special teams, there's always something you got to work out and get ironed out. And make sure those issues don't cause you to lose a ball game in the future.
0: Saturday, Ohio State will host Illinois. We'll be on the air with the AEP Energy Buckeye pregame show from Ohio Stadium beginning at 10:30 a.m. Also was announced today that next week's game at Iowa will be at 3:30 kicks. We'll be on the air from Iowa City next week beginning at 2 p.m. Coming up, is Jeremiah Smith the best receiver ever at Ohio State? And if you remember the old, to tell the truth, will the real Oregon please stand up? We'll discuss in our 60-second timeout as the Buckeye Roundtable show continues.
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21: Well, fellas, we knew the record would fall, but Jeremiah Smith became the all-time leading receiver at Ohio State following his 5-catch, 85-yard day. Considering he's done this in just 2-plus seasons, where does he rank among some of the really good ones we've seen here at Ohio State?
23: Well, and throw in the fact, too, Skip, that he has claimed to a national championship along with several other players who were on that team 2 years ago, and that he's still got a bulk of this season to go. By the time it's all done, if the pace continues, you could say that he is, if not the best, one of the top 2 or 3 receivers to play at Ohio State. And I know we're really scratching at some high level there, but with what the young man has done, and also considering the attention he gets from opposing defenses, and he's still able to make plays, it really is remarkable.
22: And, you know, when you look at this list of the guys that are on there, and, you know, first of all, there's 8 of the guys on that list that we've called their games, right? So we know that the passing has really upped its level the last 20, 30 years here at Ohio State. And then, you know, I look at Gary Williams. He was a teammate of mine. He caught a pass in every game he played in at Ohio State. And, of course, Chris Carter, you know, his career was shortened a little bit too, but still the numbers that he was able to put up. So, you know, that's the list. 8 guys we've watched, 2 guys I played with on this list that – you know, it has kind of taken it. We know with Woody, man, 3 things can happen when you throw the ball and 2 of them are bad. So it was going to be 3 yards in a cloud of dust, and that worked. That worked for him in that era.
21: How good must have Doug Donnelly been?
22: Right.
21: Have thrown the ball?
22: Right. Exactly. You didn't come here to be a wide receiver at Ohio State at then. Now you do, right? We get the best in the nation. Of course, Brian Hartline, when he was here, did a fantastic job recruiting. Now Cortez Hankton doing a fantastic job with the wide receivers. And Jeremiah Smith, in my mind, is the best that I've seen. Now, I thought Marvin, you know, when he came out again in that Rose Bowl game, that was like a game that was one of the best. And, of course, Jackson Smith and Jigba against Utah in that game was incredible.
23: Chris Olave,
22: Garrett Wilson, all the guys, David Boston, the type of career that, he was able to
0: Terry
22: have.
0: Terry Glenn.
22: Yeah, right. Michael Jenkins, right? We might not have that national championship back in the BC era if he didn't, catch that pass at Purdue and give him the victory. So there's a lot of great players on there, but, certainly what Jeremiah's been able to do in 33 games it has been surprising.
0: All right, up next, let's talk about the execution of the Hail Mary to end the half, and I guess the importance of executing something like that in a game situation as opposed to practice, Paul, where I'm sure they work on stuff like that a lot.
23: Well, let's start with the defensive part of it, because you hear the coaches say all the time to the defensive players on a play like that, knock it down. Don't try and catch it. Knock it down. Because a lot of times when the defenders try and catch it or intercept it, that's when it ends up in the hands of a wide receiver. But the fact that none of the defenders even got their hand on the ball was really amazing. And you could kind of, when you watch the replay, see Brandon Ennis carving out a little space for himself and all of that. But, to be able to execute that is on one try.
0: Sure.
23: Instead of two with an extra second, it really is remarkable. But you think about the lift that it gave that football team. Not that they needed it because of where the score was, but just that the execution of it. It's got it in their minds now that if they need it in a close game at the end of the game, it's there.
22: No, a four-play drive, right? That thing started with 20 seconds left, and you're thinking, oh, man, if we can just maybe get into field goal range. And they couldn't, so they had to, with 3 seconds left on the clock, they had to take a shot down the field, and it worked out perfect. Julian is able to buy a little extra time. Now, you don't want a three-man rush to make a quarterback have to leave the pocket, but it ended up perfect because he rolled to the right, and that's where the mob was. It was down there, on the right side of the goal line as he's facing it, and was able to put it there, about 1 or 2 yards into the end zone. And one of the few times, usually you're leaping for that catch where he's just kind of stand there and, catch it. And
23: it's Jeremiah Smith type of catch.
22: It was. It was just one of those plays that you're going to remember because it doesn't happen very often. I can't remember the last Hail Mary that we've seen executed, around here at Ohio State. But just to see them come up with a big play right before half and obviously momentum that you create and the good feelings that you have when you go in the locker room, that's what it's all about.
0: All right, running game a little bit next. Bo Jackson, 73 yards, a touchdown. Jacoby Jackson, 47 and two TDs. How'd you guys think Ohio State ran the football Saturday? And as dominant as Ohio State was on Saturday, I wanted to make sure I read this correctly. Just 1 of 8 on third down conversions.
23: Yeah, that was kind of crazy when you see that. But ran the ball well, but I think we're still all looking for a breakaway type of run. One of those big, kind of the ones that we saw Travion Henderson get known for. Now, some of his were also when he was catching balls coming out of the backfield as well. But still would like to see them, especially when you get into against conference play, be able to get some of those long time sustaining drives that are dominated by running plays.
22: Been a while since we had a 100-yard rusher, right? So you want to see that. And, I thought this was an ability to get Bo Jackson, or Jacoby Jackson an opportunity to go for 100 yards in this ball game. And, they didn't get it done. And part of it is, they were having so much success throwing the football. Mm-hmm. They were playing pretty much a, kind of a cover three or a cover two with a star player there. The cornerbacks were off on our wide receivers, so they weren't going to let anything get behind them. So they, Ohio State kind of, ran at them and was able to make some plays. Now, if you make a back miss or, a linebacker miss, you're going to pick up, some big, gains on those things. And that's one thing that coach is talking to him like, hey, you got to be your own blocker sometimes. You got to make these guys miss. You got to run over a few guys. So that's just things that they kind of continue to work on if you're a running back.
0: All right, next up. Again, defense, for the most part, shut them out. They're put in a tough spot with the late field goal at the end. But rate the opponents. Your thoughts on Kent State, and can they match or eclipse that 5-win mark we saw a season ago?
23: And now, think about this, Skip. They play Ball State next week in Kent at Dick Stadium, home game for the Golden Flashes. We saw Ball State a couple of weeks ago. I would like Ball State in that game, especially when you think about the factor that Keldrick Luster is at quarterback for the Cardinals. Kent State didn't really show the ability to do a whole lot on offense. Now, they may not have been, I shouldn't say they weren't trying to, but, you know, they're getting ready for MAC play. That's their priority. And we didn't really see Drew DeShields do the kind of things that he did last year. For them to challenge what they did last year and be on the verge of being bowl eligible, we'd have to see a lot more from them than what they showed Saturday.
22: I thought that Joel Cordoba, the safety, I thought he had a pretty good ball game. You know, his brother, Josue, wasn't too bad either on that defensive line. Rory Nickel, a linebacker. And also, you got to think, Kent State, you know, they pulled out a couple starters of their offensive line that they didn't play because they wanted to make sure that they're healthy for MAC play. Only played their quarterback, you know, half of the ball game to Shields because they wanted to make sure he was healthy for the ball game. So they were kind of playing that game, too, like, hey, we're going to come here. We're going to, you know, get a little bit of work. But we're just going to collect our paycheck and make sure we're going home healthy.
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5: Smith with a snap, pitch it to Brandon Smith going right. He gets it in. Brandon Smith. With a score with 29 seconds remaining, Brandon Smith, freshman, and Oregon has just now eclipsed their all-time record of points here at Autzen Stadium.
3: Jerry Allen on Learfield. How is this even possible with the updated clock rules? But Oregon hangs 84 on Portland State Friday night to roll 84-0.
6: Well, there's somebody who did an 81-0 game back in 1990.
3: It did end.
6: Yes. You feel for that. But, you know, it was, as you said earlier, Skip, it was a get right game but Oregon. But, you know, I was reading some articles about this game, and there's still some folks that still have questions about their defense. The fact that the defense has not played as well with the returners that they had coming back, guys that probably could have gone fairly well in the NFL draft. And, you know, Dante Moore was a good game for him to get going, and Dylan Raiola even got in there and threw multiple touchdowns. But you're right. Who's the real Oregon? The one that lost to Oklahoma State or the one that beat the Vikings at Portland State 84-0?
7: Well, it looked like Portland State had 20 passing attempts and 17 rushing attempts. So 37 plays.
6: Didn't have it much.
7: No. Yeah. And Oregon had the ball 94 plays. They threw 43 of those times and passed 51. So, you know, it wasn't like they were. They played four quarterbacks, Oregon did. They got a lot of guys.
6: Well, they did too, huh?
7: Yeah. Oh. They got a chance for a lot of guys to touch the football. So it is what it is when you're playing Portland State, I guess.
3: From one coast to the other and the heart of the Big Ten to Piscataway as conference play began for Rutgers as they hosted USC.
8: First and goal at the 9. Lonergan throws. Intercepted. This could go all the way back the other way. Prophet Brown at the 40. He's at the 30. He's at the other 30. 20. 10. Touchdown USC, and a game heartbreaker for Rutgers and a game maker for USC. How do you do?
3: Pete Arbogast, Trojan Network, speaking of coast to coast, 99 yards on the return. USC holds on for the win at Rutgers, 42-35.
6: You know, first off, Rutgers played a lot better than they had been playing in their first two games, and that was a drive where they were going to take the lead.
7: Right.
6: So great that USC won the game, but they also allowed Rutgers 35 points. So there's still questions about the Trojans' defense.
7: Well, I think we talked about this Saturday when we did Around the Big Ten a little bit. We talked about this game with USC coming across the coast. It could be a lot closer than people thought. And, you know, you go home and you start looking at it like, whoa, you know, this is one of those things. But, you know, you can see the stress on Greg Schiano, the way he's getting after his assistants. I'm sure you probably saw the clip where he is, you know, holding his play chart up, but he is letting it go and getting after guys. So he really wanted that win. You know, obviously, King Miller, the running back for USC, had a pretty good ball game, but they needed that pick six to get the win.
3: Next to Bloomington, where Indiana hosted Western Kentucky.
9: Man in motion's Chandler. Here's the snap back. Josh wants to throw it. Does throw it. Caught by Davian Chandler. He's going to go.

0: Don Fisher on Learfield. Indiana blanks Western Kentucky 38-0.
1: Not just Chandler, but Charlie Becker continues to make big catches and big plays. But, you know, this Indiana defense that we saw firsthand last year in the Big Ten championship game, what they did to Ohio State, they're still playing at a high level. And, yeah, Western Kentucky is Western Kentucky. But, you know, Indiana has found another quarterback that seemingly has fit into their schedule in Hoover, in their program in Hoover, and doing very well.
2: And they might have found a running back, too, in Turbo Richard. You know, 140-plus yards in that ball game. So, you know, they got a quarterback they can throw it. They got Charlie Becker, receiver, that can make big plays. And they got a running game to kind of keep you honest and a defense to go with it. So, 3-0, which you kind of expected with the schedule they had. It's, you know, it's, we'll see what happens once they get into Big Ten play, but they're playing well.
0: We'll see Illinois this week. Saturday, the Illini hosted Southern Illinois.
3: Dixon to the left. Trimble caught a couple of passes on that first drive. Loughrey in the backfield. Second and 12, Illinois at their own 23. And the give this time is to Loughrey. Turn to the corner. 35-40. Left sideline, 50. Nobody there yet. 40. 30. 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
0: Ryan Barnhart on Learfield, Illinois big over Southern Illinois, 48-10.
1: You know, Loughrey and Valentine giving them a great two-headed running back combination, but Colin Dixon already with 7 touchdown catches. He had 3 in the first half of their game against Duke, so their aerial attack is going. Now, last night, we watched their game with Duke from the previous week. As well as they can play defense at times, they have a lot of missed tackles. A lot of missed tackles.
2: Yeah, I saw where Juice Clark had 7 tackles in that ball game, and rarely do you have a cornerback, but if there are missed tackles, he's got to go chase some guys down. Besides, you know, Colin Dixon, they have Hudson Clement at wide receiver. He's also kind of their second guy. He can step up and make some plays, too, but a good get-right win after the loss to Duke to get the victory.
0: To Iowa City, where the Hawkeyes hosted Northern Iowa.
4: Brown sets up the screen to Estringa. 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
0: Gary Dolphin on Learfield. Iowa rolls Northern Iowa 55-0.
1: You remember a couple of years ago we were talking about if Iowa could ever get a quarterback, and they do with Hank Brown, if they could ever get an offense going with the way they play defense. And, you know, they get that big win in their Cy-Hawk series over Iowa State, and it seems to be coming at a good time as they get ready to play on the road in Michigan this coming weekend.
2: Addison Estringa had that touchdown. It was, you know, his first in about 2 years. He's coming back from an Achilles injury, so it's good to see him step up and get back in the action. 3 backs over 100 yards, right? Rush for 422 yards. So Iowa knows what they do best, and that's running the football. Had 6 rushing touchdowns in that game.
0: As Paul mentioned, they traveled to Michigan this week. To Ann Arbor is where we head next, where the Wolverines hosted UTEP.
5: Colson takes the snap, pump fakes, back to pass, sets up a screen, and it's picked off! It's picked off by the Wolverines! Jonah Laea, the other direction, and into the end zone for a Michigan touchdown! How about that?
0: Doug Harsh on Learfield, Wolverines take care of the Miners, 52-17.
1: As they were expected to, and, you know, I think we're still seeing Michigan playing a pretty good level of defense at this point of the year. And once again, kind of getting themselves right after the near miss, the escape they had with Western Michigan.
2: Andrew Marsh, the wide receiver for Michigan, had a big game, 10 receptions in that game. You know, this was close at half, 17-14. And you're thinking, uh-oh, here we go. But big third quarter by Michigan. They had 4 touchdowns in that third quarter, I should say, and pulled the game out of hand.
0: Final stop, Evanston, where Northwestern hosted Colorado.
6: First down, a goal to go. Childs under center. Childs will take it himself off the left side, and he's in for the touchdown. Aiden Childs, touchdown Northwestern, and the Wildcats break on top in the final minute of the first quarter. It's 6-0.
0: Dave Ennett, Northwestern Radio. Wildcats surprisingly big over Colorado, 41-7.
1: You know, Childs, we knew when we saw him playing at Michigan State when he first got there after he followed his previous coach, Jonathan Smith, from Oregon State. You thought if he ever got some talent around him, he would be a dangerous football player, and he really showed that. How about this, though? The Colorado players, this was Northwestern's last game in their temporary field that they're playing before their new stadium opens, and the Colorado players came out, and they were talking trash about it, say it was like a library or something. So much for that.
2: A violent library. Well,
1: yeah,
2: 41
1: really.
2: Points
1: yeah.
2: in that library, but no, I agree with you on Childs. I think he's playing his best football. Obviously, Chip Kelly, part of that. Jerry Neuheisel, the quarterback coach, helps out there. But they're playing defense, too. 2 interceptions against Colorado, and is this, you know, the Buffs, you know, I mean, they people talk about Northwestern and you don't, you know, this is a Big Ten football. They know how to play in football. And I thought it would be a little bit closer than it was.
0: Yeah. Deion Sanders, I mean, he doesn't have the talent he did a couple of years ago when he first got to Colorado, but I mean, it seems like it's dropping off.
1: Yeah, because remember, he brought just massive numbers of transfers in and ran players off. And you got to wonder if that's maybe had a residual effect with guys not knowing what kind of commitment they're going to have. And plus, you know, he lost his son, who made them pretty good.
2: It's hard when you have, you know, so many new guys coming in to build a culture. You know, it's kind of a player for hire. And sometimes when things are going bad, you're like, well, you know, I'm just going to get mine. You know, you're not worried about your teammates, or you're just trying to get your own. And sometimes that can be tough in football.
1: And some coaching transition, too, on the staff.
0: Coming up this week, a couple of non-conference games. Howard is at Rutgers. Notre Dame will be at Purdue. Conference games for the most, Northwestern will be at Indiana on Friday, UCLA at Maryland. Michigan will host Iowa. We touched on that. Wisconsin heads to Penn State. Michigan State will host Nebraska. Oregon at Southern Cal. Minnesota at Washington. Of course, Illinois here at Ohio State. Anything stand out as far as that schedule? Maybe Oregon SC.
1: Oregon at SC. That's going to be a big one. Just see what USC can maybe do improving their defense. And as you said at the very beginning of the night, Skip, will the real Oregon Ducks stand up?
2: Well, that's a playoff game maybe for the Oregon.
1: Probably.
2: You know, I mean,
1: or maybe for both.
2: Exactly. Yeah, you got to take care of business there. So that'll be interesting to see how that all plays out. And I bet there'll be some fans in the Coliseum this game, right?
0: I would think so.
2: It's cooling off a little bit.
1: A lot of Oregon fans, you know? Probably.
2: Yeah, I'm sure they'll come down for that game.
0: Again, it's Ohio State and Illinois Saturday at Ohio Stadium. Up next, first comments of the week by Coach Ryan Day as tonight's Buckeye Roundtable show continues.
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0: Buckeyes open up Big Ten play Saturday as they will host Illinois. We'll be on the air from Ohio Stadium beginning at 10:30 a.m. Buckeye Roundtable rolls on with Jim Lachey and Paul Keels. I'm Skip Mossick, joined for a couple of minutes by Ohio State coach Ryan Day. His comments are presented by Kroger. And, Coach, congrats on the win on Saturday. We all knew that Jeremiah Smith was approaching the record for all-time receiving yards at Ohio State. What was more impressive to you, just the numbers he's reached so far or the short length of time in which he's reached them?
17: Yeah, both. But probably the short time that he's reached them. But 33 games, what he's been able to do is tremendous. So, he still got, so much more ahead of him this season. And, I know he's focused on that. But good to see him get recognized because, what people don't see is all the work he puts in behind the scenes. He's not a guy that's flashy or tries to bring a lot of attention to himself. It's all about hard work.
2: When you look at that route he ran, six steps, sometimes they call that a Chevy concept in the NFL where he takes six steps and he turns back inside and the ball was right on time. With the coverage, it was kind of a go-to. That's who you're going to go to in that situation. But, just how crisp he runs his routes and you take a short six-yard pass and you turn it into 23 yards. But that's kind of symbolizes what he's done his whole career.
17: Yeah, and he's been a deep threat, but one of the things that he spent a lot of time in the offseason, and so is Cortez, is, he ran after the catch, and that's the hidden yardage. When you can catch a ball underneath, even just making, a 6 or 7 yard gain, 8 or 9, that adds up. But, for him to catch things on the move, he really is strong when he's on the move. And so you guys, have seen some of the routes that he's run, whether it's crossing patterns, slants, digs, where – When he's on the move, he's really at his best, but he's also learned how to stop and start. So, when you're as big as he is, some things obviously just come easier than others, but he's worked hard at that, and you're starting to see it show up.
1: Coach, last year we had a chance to see what Bo Jackson and Isaiah West could do at the running back spot, but is Jacoby Jackson one of those guys that seems to have a nose for the goal line?
17: No, he's got great instincts, and he's got good, really good vision. You can just see it. That's starting to show up on the film. You guys have seen it. You've watched it, and he can set up blocks. He can see how they're being set up in the zone game and in the gap schemes. We think that, he's going to be a weapon for us as we continue to, head on with the season and now into conference play. But, he's earned a lot of trust within the staff and in his teammates. So, the more he can handle, the more he's going to play.
2: Coach, you guys spend a lot of time working on third down conversions in practice, especially on Wednesdays. You're 1 for 8 in the game, 12 for 33 in the year. What areas do you got to see in that third down situation improvement?
17: Well, in the short yardage, as that's a lot different than the long yardage. I think we found ourselves off schedule 2 weeks ago, too many third and long situations. I think in those down and distances, it's everything. It's protection. It's the route running, in the short yardage situation, the other day, we got to do a good job on the edges. We've gotten beat now in the C gap a couple times, and then that's cost us. So we got to be able to solidify that. Making sure we're always making sure that we're running sound plays. But we got to execute them cleaner and make sure we have the right guys in the right spots. Certainly with some of those schemes, we got to, win in the C gap. And, if we need to start, look at some different things, we got to do that, and so that's exactly what's going on. Now it'll happen, throughout the week and throughout the year to make sure we're putting our guys in the right situation to be successful. But we got to get our pads down and we got to get vertical in those short yardage situations.
1: Is that where a play to a tight end, like when Nate Roberts got in the end zone, can help in those situations?
17: Yeah, that's, when they're overplaying the run, then you can exploit some of that stuff in the flat, which is always good. And we'll have those changeups for sure. But we also – and there were times where we got down the red zone and did some good things and got vertical and knocked people back. But to Jim's point, we got to do a better job in some of those short yardage situations, because that's where some of these games are going to be won and lost.
2: Coach, your defense has given up 3 TDs, on the year, 3 field goals, 30 points. That's all positive right there. Playing a lot of guys over there, too, is positive. You know, what do you like out of your defense so far this year?
17: Well, I think we're playing a lot of guys, and I think, they're playing with a lot of energy. And for the most part, I think we're fresh. I think Matt has, and the staff and, everyone's worked hard to try to figure out what's going to fit this group. We're missing, K-Mac and Sonny and Caleb up the middle. So, we have to make sure that, what we do this year fits what we have. And to see guys like Jay Timmons step up, Christian Allegro step up, even seeing Jason Moore starting to become stronger and play, with more production, all those things are important. Earl Little showing up, Riley Pettijohn. So, this is a different group of guys and a whole bunch of different guys. So, we got to make sure that we're putting these guys in the situation to be successful. That's what Matt's doing. But the players are doing their part in terms of playing with energy. But now we're getting into conference play. And so we got to continue to upgrade. We got to make sure that our preparation is on point because, Illinois is going to come in here and do a really good job of execution. Brett's always been that way. They're going to look to run the ball, create conflict in the back end. So, we've got to have a great week of practice.
1: What kind of sizzle does it give the team when you get a defensive touchdown like you got the other day from Jameer Perez?
17: Jameer Perez, that was obviously exciting for everybody to see in terms of, him, big guy like that, scooping up a ball and scoring a touchdown. But just in general, creating chaos, creating conflict, and getting defensive scores will flip a scoreboard fast, and the more times you can do it, the more contagious it can get. And then you think about even in the Texas game, we had opportunities. We knocked the ball out a couple times and the ball was on the turf. We didn't recover it. We had opportunities, even though we really counting turnover and downs. I think we had 5 turnovers against Kent State, but there were other opportunities. We had hands on balls. So, that's the challenge. I mean, everything matters. So we got a chance to get our hands on balls. Those are chances to flip the game. And so we got to do that. But the more opportunities and the more times we're doing that, the better off our chances are going to be.
2: You're playing, obviously, Illinois. New defensive coordinator Bobby Hawk, came in and used to be the former head coach at Montana and kind of known for that 3-3-5. What challenges does that present to an offense, a team that plays a 3-3-5?
17: Every play is a blitz from different angles, from different fronts. They do a good job of trying to create chaos. So, you got to be really clean in your preparation, making sure that where everybody is, the communication, and staying on schedule. They thrive on chaos and creating negative plays. They try to get you on your heels. So when you play against a team like this, you got to be clean, but you got to be on the attack and you got to be the aggressor.
0: Coach Ryan Day, we always appreciate your time. We'll see you for your radio show on Thursday, okay?
17: All right, thanks, Phil.
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0: Joined inside the Red Zone, longtime Ohio State beat reporter Tim May. And Tim, we knew, barring something awful happening, that Jeremiah Smith would break Ohio State's receiving yards record. We've seen some elite receivers here over the years. Where does Smith rank in the Tim May order? And maybe give us your top five Ohio State receivers of all time.
24: You know, that's not a fair question, but I'll endeavor to answer it anyway. I mean, by production, he's going to leave here with the three largest records that a receiver can have. So you got to say, just from production, he's going to be there. Number two, he's got a national championship. But what was telling last week, you know, is when he broke it, and then they ran the video of Michael Jenkins. I'm not sure how many people remember how good Michael Jenkins was, you know? So when you start ranking these dudes, it's very difficult. I mean, Chris Carter's in the Pro Football Hall of Fame, number one. You know, I really like what Chris Olave became. Garrett Wilson, oh, my goodness. I mean, so I'm good. You know, I'd be like Austin Ward, Lance, or I may name 15 guys instead of five, but they're all right there. I mean, and I judge them based on what they do in college football, you know. Sure. Forget about what you did in the NFL. You could name almost everybody that's played. I mean, a guy who really came on at the end of his career and moved on to the NFL now playing well, Terry McLaurin. Paris Campbell was a bona fide big-time threat in college football. So, you know, where do you start and stop?
2: Right now, Jeremiah needs 182 yards to break into the top 10 in Big Ten history and 830 yards to be the number one guy. I think that's doable yet this year, too. Sure.
24: Quite doable, because you got to think, if they went to him that much against Kid State, what are they going to do when they get in the thick of it? We saw the fact, you know, Jim, and maybe to a fault, how much they leaned on him or tried to lean on him against Texas. because we, you know, it was thrown in their face many times getting ready for that game, how Texas pretty much took him away. My big line was Ohio State more took Jeremiah Smith away in those first two games with Texas that he played in than Texas did. But, you know, they got the ball to him a lot. And then in the second half, you know, I'm still not sure what we watched in the second half there from an offensive standpoint. But, yeah, he has a great shot of before the regular season is over of owning all three of those major records.
1: You know, Tim, we can't forget that all these receivers you've talked about, they've had some pretty good slingers throwing the football too.
24: Oh, yeah, absolutely. And Jeremiah does too. And, you know, it's really funny, Paul, you guys watched last week. You saw the Texas game. I think Julian Saiyan's gotten into some kind of a little bit of a, not a major funk, but a little bit of a funk in some form or fashion. And, you know, you're kind of waiting right now for him to come out of that in terms of not seeing wide open guys. And I'm not sure what's driving that, whether it's a demand by the coaches that he look for number four first or look for the primary first and zero in on because eventually he's going to be open or what. But, you know, eventually you got to make it easy on yourself. Throw it to the wide open dude.
2: You know, he's 18 of 22, and everybody remembers the four incompletions. They don't remember the 18 completions.
24: But they started, were glaring, you know?
2: Yeah, it started 11-11.
24: I know. They were so glaring. It's like, you know, wow, that didn't have to be that hard, you know? But
2: I agree.
24: You're right. I know. I mean, I know people are getting on people now for nitpicking on the Buckeyes, but, you know, the coaching staff's doing the same thing that we are. They're looking at those things as, you know, when a guy's wide open, you got to hit him. I mean, that's your big play opportunity there. No matter how many you've completed before, you're always judged like a kicker on your last throw, your last kick.
1: Tim, what do you take from a game like Saturday as far as the overall picture where you saw Ohio State move forward on some things coming off the Texas game and with what they did against Kent State?
24: The main thing was they got young guys in there to play a lot more. And I don't think anybody left there who stuck around, let's put it that way, left there without knowing the name Jameer Perez. I mean, golly, that looked like the biggest guy on the sandlot shoving people around. I mean, I know y'all zeroed in on him. Imagine the Kent State guys. They got the starters out of there now. And then all of a sudden this dude walks in and he's shoving you out of the way and making plays. So the main thing is you got a lot of younger guys in there to play. Now, the other thing that bothers you, and we always know about this, about football, when you got helmets on and people running into each other, guys can get hurt. And that was, you know, a few blows there. We'll see how badly Legend Bay is off. I don't think it's too bad, you know, but you got to go by people's word at this point. But, you know, injuries can happen in those kind of games, and they suffered a couple in that game that you hope, you know, for the Buckeyes' sake are not lingering.
2: You know, two guys that kind of show up, or three guys, you know, they're all pretty good in that back five for Ohio State defense. You know, obviously you see Earl Little, man, he fills.
24: And oh, yeah.
2: Jay Tim is the same thing. I mean, I think this guy, and
24: yeah.
2: I think Jalen's playing some of his best football right now, and this looks like everybody wants to stay away from Devin Sanchez. What do you think of that back five right now?
24: I like the back five. And, you know, see McClain get kind of banged up was a little bit of a worrisome thing, but I like the back five a lot, and I think it's getting better. I also like it when Riley Pettijohn is on the field in some form or fashion because it's sort of like a missile going off. It doesn't always go off in exactly the right direction, but when it does, it gets there and creates a problem for people. So I really like all that's going on, really, on the back seven of that defense.
0: Tim, we always appreciate your time. We'll see you up there on Saturday, okay?
24: It's always a pleasure talking with you guys, and with John Cooper there, I get to talk a little more.
0: All righty. Up next, hour number two of tonight's Buckeye Roundtable show, our Encova Insurance Archie Griffin High School Player of the Week Award, the American Dairy Association Mideast top high school performances, and a big whip around the state coming your way in just a couple of minutes. We'll hit the sidelines with Tyler Danberg. Our Insider's Access tonight, Austin Ward, will hop on with us. All that and more, hour number two of tonight's Buckeye Roundtable show here on the Ohio State Sports Network, presented by the Ohio State Wexner Medical Center, the team physicians for Ohio State Athletics.
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9: 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And tonight's recipient is senior running back Blake Jackson from Grove City High School. Friday night, Jackson had 44 carries, 436 yards on the ground, 4 touchdowns, as Grove City won at Dublin-Kaufman 42-35. Huge night on the ground for him. The Greyhounds are coached by Greg Waits. They're 4-1 and will play at New Albany on Friday night. Again, congratulations to Blake Jackson from Grove City High School, the recipient of this week's Encova Insurance Archie Griffin High School Athlete of the Week Award. 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
9: 436 on the ground is a pretty good night, but that was not the only huge night here.
10: That's a big night. Yeah. I got Worthington Kilbourne quarterback Jackson Szabo threw for 424 yards and a pair of touchdowns and added 209 on the ground. and four more scores as Kilbourne defeated Dublin Scioto 49-20.
11: Tippecanoe quarterback Larkin Thomas ran for four touchdowns and threw for another, helping Tippecanoe blank Vandalia Butler 42-0.
10: Ottawa Franciscans Jack Boswell had three receptions for 117 yards and a pair of touchdowns and added five tackles on defense with a TFL and a forced fumble as Padua beat Akron Garfield 41-6.
11: Newark running back Colton Peterson, 18 carries, 203 yards, and four touchdowns as the Wildcats beat Logan 59-33.
10: Cincinnati Anderson linebacker Antoine Higgins had 15 tackles, 8 solo, 4 TFLs, and a sack as Anderson beat Kings Mill Kings 49-33.
11: Cincinnati Turpin wideout Callan Poland had 4 receptions, 134 yards, and a pair of touchdowns as Turpin doubled up Loveland 42-21.
10: Jonathan Otto quarterback Drew Hughes was 21-27 passing and 4 touchdowns as Jonathan Otter won at Springfield Shawnee 35-0.
11: West Claremont, which was one of Chris Henry Jr.'s three high schools, running back from there, Caleb Abshire, had 33 carries for 204 yards and a touchdown as West Claremont squeezed past Milford 43-41.
10: Nordonia linebacker Brock Barwitty had 12 tackles, 8 solos, and a pair of interceptions, leading Nordonia past Hudson 23-9.
11: Pickerington North running back Andrique Thomas had 13 carries, 182 yards, and a pair of long touchdowns of more than 70 yards apiece as Pick North beat Olentangy Orange 51-7.
9: All right, fellas, we begin our whip around the state, northeast to Tuscarawas County. A statement night, as we hear from WJER's Bill Hammerstrom.
12: Indian Valley senior Riker Williams left his fingerprints all over the Braves' 41-13 home win over Steubenville. Williams passed for 3 touchdowns, rushed for 156 yards, had a pick six, and recorded 4 quarterback hurries on defense. The 4-0 Braves begin IVC play on Friday in West Lafayette against the Ridgewood Generals. For WJER in Dover, New Philadelphia, I'm Bill Hammerstrom.
9: Big night in the air in the Cleveland area as we check in with WKNR's Kevin Arnold.
13: The Bay Rockets came into action this past Friday needing a big performance against Normandy to get back on track. And they got just that from their quarterback, Patrick Cleary. Cleary completed 16 of his 22 passing attempts for 434 yards and 6 touchdowns. Yes, you heard that right. 434 yards and 6 touchdowns. Bay will look to keep their winning ways going this coming Friday as they travel to battle the Eagles of North Olmsted. For 850 WKNR ESPN Cleveland, I am Kevin Arnold.
9: Northwest corner of the state, a wild game in Henry County. Here's WNDH's Dave Kleck.
14: There was a big-time comeback on homecoming night in Napoleon. The Wildcats rallied from a 17-0 deficit to beat Northview 25-17. Junior running back Blake Ryman rushed for 245 yards and 2 big fourth-quarter touchdowns. Junior quarterback Mark Kirkendall threw for 247 yards, 4 touchdowns. Lipsick stays unbeaten 5-0 with a win over Pandora Gilboa. And senior quarterback Owen Farrell threw for 269 through the air, 4 touchdowns, as the Tenora Rams stayed unbeaten in the GMC with a win over Hicksville. From WNDH in Napoleon, I'm Dave Kleck.
9: Big nights there. Down to Union County, another big comeback as we hear from WPKO's Chad Wilkinson.
12: It was a thrilling game in North Union Friday night as the Urbana Hill Climbers rallied from 11 points down with just 4 minutes to go to stun the Wildcats 34-33. After scoring a touchdown with 2:10 left on the clock, the Hill Climbers successfully recovered an onside kick. They went down and scored the game-winning touchdown with just 27 seconds on the clock. Urbana quarterback Grady Lance threw for 313 yards and 2 scores. He also rushed for 161 yards and 3 more touchdowns. He was also the kicker who placed the onside kick. Urbana moves to 4-1 on the season and will travel to London this Friday night. From 98.3 WPKO in Bell Fountain, I'm Chad Wilkinson.
9: Big night in Montgomery County and WING's Justin Kinner.
15: There were a lot of great individual performances here in the Miami Valley for week 5 of the high school football season, but there wasn't a performance better than the quarterback for the Xenia Buccaneers in Gage Steffen. Gage Steffen was nearly perfect in their big win over Sydney. He completed 14 of 16 passes for 209 yards and 5 touchdowns. A big night through the air and also on the ground as he added an additional rushing touchdown. Xenia rolled past the Yellow Jackets 54 to 20. For ESPN 1410 Wing AM, I'm Justin Kinner in Dayton.
9: Swing down to Southern Ohio. 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
16: The Portsmouth West Senators got a huge night from the duo of senior Anthony Bishop and sophomore Weston Ratcliffe in rolling to a 28-0 victory over the Waverly Tigers. Bishop had 29 carries for 208 yards and two touchdowns. Ratcliffe carried the ball 17 times for 125 yards and a touchdown. The Senators are now 4-1 on the season and will travel to take on 3-2 Minford next Friday night. Mark Williams, WNXT Radio, Portsmouth.
9: Swing over to Marietta. Jim Lachey will not like this report. Here's WMOA's Andy Rex.
17: Guys, Fort Fry senior running back Gavin Rao had just 10 carries on Friday, but they went for 192 yards and five touchdowns as the Cadets turned a 17-14 halftime deficit into a 54-23 runaway win over Grandview Heights in Columbus. Rao scored on runs of 57, 13, 5, 61, and 30 yards, and it was part of a ground attack that amassed 372 yards while running just 29 offensive plays the entire night. At the halfway point of the season, Fort Fry remains unbeaten at 5-0. They'll hit the road again this week to take on Caldwell. From WMOA in Marietta, I'm Andy Rex.
9: Huge defensive night in Perry County as we hear from WHIZ's David Kinder.
18: Why shout out just one player when you can give some love to an entire defense? The Sheridan General defense contributing five touchdowns in last Friday's win over Riverview. The Generals got pick sixes from Connor Roshan, TJ Connors, and Donnie Helber, and they got fumble recoveries in the end zone from Wesley Cadigan and Jacob Flagg. Add in a safety, and the Sheridan defense accounted for 32 of their 72 points. It's win number 4 in a row for Sheridan, and this Friday they'll travel to Morgan. Reporting for WHIZ Radio in Zanesville, I'm David Kinder.
9: Five defensive scores.
11: Defense.
9: Wow. Wild. Final stop in Crawford County. Nice night there. Here's WQEL's Will Beard.
19: Carey used two big plays to shut out Colonel Crawford 16-0 in Friday night's N10 conference matchup. Trip Phoenix broke loose for a 78-yard touchdown run, then connected with Logan Summon on a 50-yard touchdown pass with just 15 seconds left in the first half. Carey controlled the line of scrimmage, rushing for 241 yards, while its defense held the Eagles scoreless. Colonel Crawford falls to 2-3 overall and 1-2 in league play. Carey improves to 3-2 overall and 3-0 in conference play. From WQEL in Bucyrus, I'm Will Beard.
9: Thanks to all of our affiliates. A great whip around the state as we unbelievably hit the midway point of the high school season. Home teams, Jim, we heard in the report there the Grandview lost. How about St. Henry?
10: Well, they can't schedule Grandview then for homecoming next year if that's going to happen. And the Bobcats got four of their next five on the road, started with Lynn McKinnon this week. Okay. St. Henry got the win over Parkway, a big win for them that they got Marion Local this week.
9: Marion Local, it's a home game, so it's going to be a big crowd there. Moeller
11: beat St. Xavier, so they get ready to face LaSalle this weekend.
9: Bishop Hartley beat Buckeye Valley. They are at St. Charles coming up on Friday. It's the old Jack Ryan Bowl.
11: It's
9: a long time there for both. Our top performers from around the state was presented by the American Dairy Association Mideast. A reminder from Ohio's dairy farmers. 8 ounces of delicious chocolate milk has 8 grams of high-quality protein with the power to fuel everyone from elite athletes to weekend warriors. Some wildness in the top 25 and an unbelievable finish that we'll let you hear. That and more after further review as the Buckeye Roundtable show continues.
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27: With 6 seconds to go, there's the snap. Bailey rolls toward the right. He waits. He waits. He is going to be sacked. Oh, it's a safety with one second. Did they knock the football loose? Oh, goodness. Did Miles Capers get the
28: touchdown? Touchdown.
27: Get the football.
28: Unbelievable.
27: Yes, sir. They knocked it loose. You've got to be kidding me. One of the most improbable finishes in the history of Vanderbilt football.
9: Not since Coach Vern Nickerson at Ampipe High School in the movie All the Right Moves has there been a worse decision at the end of a game. Andrew Allegretta on Learfield. Nobody knows what I'm talking about.
29: Oh, we do.
9: Vanderbilt with a miracle win over NC State, 35-31.
29: Which gives them, I think I saw, Skip, that's like 10 wins in a row at home that Vanderbilt has, which they've never had before.
11: or at least if they have, it's been forever ago. But, you know, there'll be a lot of second guessing for Dave Doran, the head coach at NC State. If you're going to take the safety,
0: just take the safety.
11: Just go ahead and take it and not try and kill more time than, you know, to allow for something like this to happen. But, oh, my goodness. You know that coaches prepare and plan for situations like this and probably rep them. Not a lot, but rep them some. But how can you be prepared for that to happen?
10: Vanderbilt was trailing 24-7 in the third quarter. They got a freshman quarterback playing, Jared Curtis, and their offensive line had 5 holding penalties in that game.
11: Oh, wow.
10: And, I mean, just committed, you know, false starts, things like that. They were all over the board, but they found a way, a miracle, to get the win.
19: A huge upset in the SEC as we head to College Station.
2: Handoff straight ahead. Touchdown, Kentucky, as Baxter stays upright into the end zone.
19: Tom Leach, Kentucky Network, UK stuns Texas A&M 31-21.
11: Well, and Kenny Minchie, the quarterback for the Wildcats, had struggled massively the week before against Alabama. And Will Stein is one of the new head coaches in Kentucky, came from Oregon, and certainly has inserted some confidence with a win like this. And is it about what Kentucky did, or is it more questions about a Texas A&M team that everybody thought was still pretty good?
10: Kentucky's only played Texas A&M 4 times. The last time they beat him was 1952. So it was a big win for Will Stein.
19: Staying in the SEC, the much-anticipated Lane Kiffin Bowl as LSU was at Ole Miss.
4: To the right, short side of the field. Haz goes in motion. There's the snap. And it's a fake on a handoff, keeping it channels. He runs left. He's in the 10. He's in the 5. He's in the end zone. He caught him with their britches down. Touchdown, Ole Miss.
19: As only David Kellum on Learfield could describe, Ole Miss beats LSU and their former coach 32-24.
11: And this is going to continue to get Trinidad Chambliss a lot of talk about his Heisman candidacy. But keep in mind, too, Skip, they played, I believe, if not all of most of the second half without Kewan Lacy, their big running back. So what a great win for Ole Miss.
10: No, and Trinidad Chambliss was the man. I mean, he made all kind of plays. And, you know, the way he moves around the pocket, the way he runs to get extra yards. And, you know, he takes shots, too. Lacy, as you mentioned, got nicked up a little bit in that game. But I was happy to see that. It seems like all is well in the world when the former coach, has to come back there. And, you know, the way he left them for Lane Kiffin, it was good to see that they got that win for Pete Golding.
19: To Norman, where Oklahoma hosted New Mexico.
4: They go quick. Mateer back to pass. Has time. He's going to let it fly deep. Satania behind the defense. Got it. 5. Touchdown. Isaiah Satania. A bomb.
19: Toby Rowland on Learfield. Oklahoma beats New Mexico, but much closer than many would have thought, 14-6.
11: Yeah, that was kind of the headline that came out of it. Why was this game so close? And the guy that's getting a lot of praise is Jason Eck, the New Mexico coach. He had been at Idaho before that. He's a former Wisconsin offensive lineman, and he's really getting on people's radar with the enthusiasm and what he's bringing to a New Mexico program that had really languished for a while.
10: Combined 130 yards rushing in this game, so there wasn't much of a rushing attack by either team, and I think that's why that score was so close.
19: To Charlotte next, where number 25 Virginia took on West Virginia.
7: Empty backfield. Hawkins has it. Hawkins sets his feet, throws downfield, wide open, pass caught, DJ Epps lunges for the end zone. He's in! Touchdown, West Virginia! A 29-yard strike down the middle of the field. From Michael Hawkins to DJ Epps.
19: Tony Caridi on Learfield. West Virginia still unbeaten, guys. They knock off Virginia.

0: Red Raiders. The fireworks go off, and the Red Raiders extend the lead with 7:36 to go.
1: Brian Jensen on Learfield. Good game there, fellas. Tech beats Houston 28-26.
2: Yeah, they were fortunate to get that one pulled into the win column. But this also says a lot about Houston. And, mm-hmm. You know, Willie Fritz has really got them going in the right direction.
3: No, I agree. I think Houston, you know, that was a back-and-forth game. Any team could have won that one. But Tech, you know, found a way to get it done at the end there.
1: Coming up this week, top 25 matchups. Texas will be at Tennessee. A lot of these in the SEC. Ole Miss is at Florida. A&M at LSU. Missouri at Mississippi State. Any standout there?
2: You know, I'm anxious to see that Ole Miss doesn't have a letdown after that big emotional victory going on the road. And Florida did beat Auburn over the weekend, mm-hmm. didn't they? Mm-hmm. You know, and Florida still got a ways to go, you would think, but it's down there at the swamp. So can Ole Miss avoid a letdown?
3: Yeah, that's a key there. I think, you know, like you said, Florida is playing some good football right now, but Ole Miss seems to be on a roll, just kind of the health, right? That was a tough physical game, LSU. We'll see how they kind of respond, you know, going on the road to, you know, playing the heat, the rain, whatever they're going to get down there.
1: Big Ten top 25 matchups this week. Again, Iowa will be at Michigan. USC will host Oregon. So we'll see kind of how things start to play out.
2: And how about Maryland? Lost to Virginia Tech.
1: Surprised?
2: A little.
1: Really?
2: But, you know, only because they're usually so good in September. But they're not usually playing this kind of a non-conference game. You know, and it won't get any easier for them.
3: Yeah, it's a good win there for Virginia Tech. You know, I thought Maryland, like, as you mentioned there, would give them a little bit better ball game than they did. But credit to James Franklin and Virginia Tech, the Hokies, for getting it done.
1: Up next, we'll put our final finishing touches on Ohio State's win over Kent State. Tyler Danberg will hit the sidelines. We'll hear from Jeremiah Smith. That is straight ahead as tonight's Buckeye Roundtable show continues.
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3: Jim, kind of a weird question. I mean, we saw so many guys out on the field on Saturday. So many got playing time. Did any of them, I guess, impress you enough to maybe warrant a move up a little bit on the two deep?
4: Well, you know, I think that, you know, you saw some freshmen out there. Brock Boyd, I thought his sideline catch was, you know, one that you're going to remember. Had four catches in the ball game. And Chris Henry Jr., right? He's got two catches now, and both of them for touchdowns. So, I mean, he's a guy I think that when he's in the ball game and, you know, you put him next to, you know, Jeremiah Smith or on the opposite side, it's going to draw the attention of the defense, you know, just his size frame out there. So I think he's a guy that is going to probably get some more playing time in the future. You know, I thought some of the young offensive linemen, you know, not a young guy, but, you know, Gabe Van Sickle, you know, filling in a guard. I think he's playing some good football right now. And Jake Cook, you know, he was in that Bison tight end number 81, you know, that kind of the first week that they showed that and put it out there on film. And I thought he had some nice blocks there inside. So I think that on the offensive side. Defensive side, you know, the same guys that we've seen, you know, have been making some plays out there. You know, I think on the defensive line, it was good to see Perez step up. You know, as Coach talked about, Jason Moore, he's not a young guy, but he's an older guy that I think deserves more playing time to where he's getting out of it. And you know, we'll see if we get guys like Zion Grady back because, you know, he's been out and had that knee injury. I'd like to get him back in the fold.
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3: Record-setting day. We talked about it before for Ohio State wide receiver Jeremiah Smith. After the game, Smith with our Tyler Danberg.
6: The all-time leading receiver here at Ohio State. When you hear those words, what comes to mind?
7: Just honored and blessed, really. It's been, 23 years? So it's a blessing. Just shows all the hard work that I put in, you know, to get to this moment. I'm truly blessed, and I got two more to chase.
6: Jeremiah, there's been a lot of history here at this position. Yep. To stand atop that list, to pass Michael Jenkins, who's had this for 23 years, how much does this mean to you?
7: It means a lot. Like you said, it means a lot of great receivers that came through here. And I'm truly blessed, you know, just to be in this position right now. And like I said, I got two more to chase. I got Chris Olave, and I got my former teammate, Mecca Buka, to chase. So that's the two I'm chasing right now, the touchdown and reception. So, yeah.
6: When you made that 23-yard catch, did you realize you broke the record in the moment?
7: Yeah, I know I broke it. Once I had the second catch, I'm like, yeah, it's pretty broken now. I'm broken now, so yeah.
6: So when you got to the sideline after Nate Roberts' touchdown, the crowd gives you a standing ovation, and you look around the stadium, over 100,000-plus people. What are you thinking?
7: Just, you know, excited, and you know, just, you know, happy for all, you know, the cheers or for the fans. Really, the fans, really, I mean, they support me a lot. I can't thank Buckeye Nation enough, man. I love them guys, and I'm continuing to, you know, give them all week in and week out.
6: Ryan Day, your head coach, has praised your work ethic time and time again. Where does that work ethic come from? Who does that come from?
7: It comes from my parents, my mom and dad. That's where I get it from. Always work hard at anything that you do and put your all into it. And, I mean, that's what I'm going to do while I'm here, and that's what I'm going to continue to do, and bring a young guy along as well.
6: Now, what do you think this means to the younger guys to see that this is something that they could accomplish one day?
7: Yeah, hard work, dedication, put your head down, come in each and every day with the get better mindset, and that's, you know, you go accomplish the goal that you want. But you got to be bought in, and, you know, and the program go feed you whatever you, you know, put into it. So, yeah.
6: You're holding the football right now. Who's getting the football?
7: My parents, I'm going to give it back to them. Every time, the freshman record, the ball that I got, I gave it back to them. So I'll most likely give it to them again. So, yeah.
6: You got to speak to the team after the game. What'd you tell them?
7: Let's just keep going. Let's keep stacking days and getting better week in and week out. We got a long road ahead, and we just got to continue to get better.
6: Ohio State wide receiver and all-time leader in receiving yards at Ohio State, Jeremiah Smith. Congratulations and thanks again.
7: Thank you. Appreciate you.
6: Guys, back to you.
3: Paul, there's only so many ways you can start to say just how special of a player and a special talent Jeremiah Smith is.
8: You're right, Skip. It's hard to continue to keep saying the same thing over and over. He makes tough catches. He makes wide-open catches. We see him, how he handles blocking when the ball's going to other people. And, you know, when you watch him play, you think, thank goodness that he had to stay 3 years.
4: In today's day and age of football, I don't think we'll see if he gets all three of those. That'll be up there for a long time. Michael Jenkins had it for a long time, and, you know, a four-year guy. And you're not going to see, you know, that record. If he can attain all three, I think his name will be up there for a while.
3: Up next, our Insider's Access. We'll get a little bit of Illinois talk with the Austin Ward. 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
18: Hey, Skip. Great to be with you guys. I don't really expect that many problems overall, at least in terms of talent, top to bottom, comparing, you know, Ohio State and Illinois' roster. But the one thing that I always come away impressed by any Brett Bielema team, really, but especially what he's built the last couple of years at Illinois, they play for four quarters. That's never going to be a question with them. And you think about Ryan Day's message to the Buckeyes all year, it's about playing these four-quarter battles and completing the game. And they got a reminder about that, of course, a couple weeks ago at Texas. But even late in the matchup against Kent State on Saturday, he sent a similar message rounding them up after the third quarter and heading into the fourth. And, you know, Illinois just kept battling and scored a couple, you know, had some drives late, got some stops on Ohio State a year ago in Champaign that sort of, you know, had Ryan Day frustrated a little bit. That's just what I expect. I think that's a year-in, year-out thing with Illinois. This is maybe not the exact same vintage of what we've seen. They've had some success throwing the football. They've got talent at wide receiver. But, you know, if you're going up against a Matt Patricia defense and you're hoping that you're going to have a field day throwing the football, you're probably going to be disappointed.
8: Austin, this isn't so much a football question, but, you know, Skip dug up the fact Saturday. This will be Illinois' first trip to Columbus since 2017. Does that just stick at you that one of the longtime Big Ten members, it's that long between times when they come to Ohio Stadium?
18: Well, it's one of the things that we've lost, Paul, about some of these long, you know, not just Big Ten rivalries, but trophy games and the Yellow Buck that you guys mentioned there. You just got so used to that part of the rich tradition and pageantry of college football. I believe that there was some difficulty last year trying to locate one of those wooden turtles in the buildup to the game. And it looked brand new. I guess I'm not going to lob any accusations, but I think, you know, maybe there've been some that have had to be replaced and some that couldn't be found on short notice a year ago. But, you know, when you think about the coast to coast nature of the Big Ten now, and even, you know, thinking about a program like Penn State that when I started covering this team in 2012, once you got past the game at the end of the year, the couple of programs that were having the best matchups year in and year out were Ohio State and Penn State. And then you had a game like this where you just could count on it every year where there was going to be a trophy on the line. And people, you know, the players themselves, whether it was a highly competitive series on an annual basis or not, you know, just the fact that you had something unique to go, you know, run over to the sideline and lift up in the air and take pictures with is one of the best parts about college football and one of the things that we all fell in love with. It's a little bit sad that you're not having, you know, one of these historic matchups every single year, but the best we can do now in this expanded playoff era, expanded Big Ten era, is enjoy these opportunities when we get them.
4: You know, fan is short for fanatic, and sometimes Ohio State fans, you know, take them or they can make it tough on some of these players, you know, because they're critical of everything. And, you know, when they do good, they congratulate you and they're all over you. But, you know, yep. For Ryan Day now, you know, he's got the fourth most wins in Ohio State history. He just passed Urban Meyer last week with his 84th win. His winning percentage is number two in the history of college football. And yet, there's a lot of criticism still that goes with being a head coach at Ohio State.
18: Yep. There is, Jim. I mean, you know what it's like and the pressure and the expectations that go here. And you put it in perspective perfectly. He's also got a national championship to his credit. And you're looking, even if you're just comparing him directly to his peers and not in the history of college football, which is a conversation that he has put himself in as well, the year-in, year-out success of getting to the college football playoff, competing for championships. You know, Ryan Day is in the elite of the elite. And, you know, we'll see what this season brings. I know that there's a rush to judgment anytime that Ohio State loses a game. Certainly the way that they did down in Austin, Texas, at DKR was historic in fashion. But I feel like, Jim, that I wind up saying that almost every time Ohio State loses a game, period, under Ryan Day. It takes an unusual set of circumstances for them to come up short. And sometimes it's officiating, that I'm thinking about the Fiesta Bowl loss to Clemson. Sometimes it's unforced errors and field goals. But, you know, some of the losses do have similar themes to them. But it's so rare that we're able to, you know, almost shorthand it and think about an Oregon loss, or, you know, what happened in the game a couple years ago in the bounce back, or as I mentioned, Clemson, or the Oregon loss, you know, 5 years ago at this point. Like, they're so rare that they do stick out. And that, I think, is the biggest praise that you can actually give Ryan Day, is because he has made it. This program is the model of success and consistency in college football. And he hasn't done that alone, of course. He's standing on the shoulders of the people that came before him. And Mickey Marotti and Mark Pantone and everybody else deserve credit to spread around as well. But I don't think that just anybody could have navigated all of the changes that have happened to college football. We were just talking, you know, Paul brought up, you know, the expansion and not playing Illinois every year. But NIL, transfer portal, unlimited transfers, everything that has changed in college football, Ryan Day has adapted and evolved with all of them. And I don't think we should ever lose sight of that, because it shouldn't be taken for granted.
8: How would you describe what we've seen from Jeremiah Smith, Austin?
18: It's special. I mean, he's sometimes we throw around generational talent too much with players. It's obviously applicable to Jeremiah Smith in every way. He's one of one. I think his appreciation for being at Ohio State in the Scarlet Gray, you never know how that's going to go with some of these truly high profile recruits that come in, and all of the acclaim that's around them, and the interest to try and get those players to go into the transfer portal and chase every dollar. Jeremiah Smith has never done that. He has just continued to go about his business. He's continued to raise the bar for himself as well as everybody around him. And I think, you know, one of the coolest things about getting to watch Jeremiah Smith through 33 games, breaking the Ohio State career yardage record, is that he's still got so much more in front of him. And I think he's only done it this year in 8 quarters. When he starts to get to play full games again this year, it's crazy to think about what his numbers might look like. But, you know, I go back to his first practice in spring camp 2.5 years ago, and he made a catch. I'll never forget it, one-handed, like just off the top of his shoes. And that was the moment where I was like immediately hooked. Like, this guy is everything they said he was going to be in that first practice. And so whether it's spring camp, training camp, warming up for games, it's always, to me, like, I take a moment to appreciate that we're seeing something that has never happened before and may never happen again.
3: 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Austin Ward, we always appreciate your time. Thanks for hopping on tonight, okay?
18: Appreciate you guys. Looking forward to Saturday.
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5: Always like to start out with the delivery of the game and who needs to deliver the most, in your opinion, for Ohio State to get the W over the Illini.
6: Here, a curious thought. If you remember last year's game in Champaign against Illinois, Ohio State got off to a big start, and then the Illini went to their up-tempo offense, mm-hmm. and they created some stress there. Might they repeat that, and might Ohio State's defense have to be on guard and ready to deliver in case the Fighting Illini decide to go up-tempo right away?
7: Yeah, and you know, with the receivers they have, decent running back. Of course, they got a new quarterback in Caden Hauser, who's not new to Ohio State. We went against him when he played at Michigan State, and then he went down to Eastern Carolina for a couple years, and you know, now he's back in the Big Ten. So they ought to have a pretty good handle on him. But yeah, that was the difference in the second half, and that's the post game comments of Coach Bielema was, "Hey, we should have did tempo earlier." You got to be on mark for him too, because sure. He, you know, all the little tricks and the late substitution, we saw that a couple times, you know, last year with him. But you know, he's competitive, and you know that's the way his team plays.
6: And don't forget, he coached Wisconsin when they beat number one Ohio State up in Madison back in 2010. He was their head coach.
5: Illinois, a different team, obviously, from a year ago, but still the same style of football that we saw from the Illini last year, Paul?
6: Defensively, a little different. Now, they've got a lot of experience on the back end, so that's something that's really good. But a little different defensively with that 3-3-5 that they're playing. Offensively, I don't know what Hauser has shown. He's shown the ability to throw the ball well with the receivers that Jim referenced. Don't know that he's quite as refined as what you saw from Luke Altmyer a year ago. So, but defensively, same as far as what they've got on the back end with Xavier Scott and Matthew Bailey, some of that experience.
7: Yeah, Hauser's got 8 TDs, 2 interceptions on the year, so he's, you know, been productive in their 3 games. You know, Barry Looney is their offensive coordinator. I think he was their coordinator last year.
6: Yeah, he was.
7: Yeah, they got a new defense coordinator. We talked about that with the 3-3-5, and of course, Bielema says you can't afford to have 4 good defensive linemen. They just, you know, there's too much money. So, so you know, you go with 3 linebackers and, you know, maybe a jack linebacker, somebody that can, or a rover that can rush from that position in the defensive backs. But they got some pretty good defensive backs. You know, you look at Juice Clark, you know, he's a guy that can step up. And Xavier, what, Scott, is it?
6: He's been around for a while.
7: Yeah, he was hurt last year, banged up. I don't know if he played against Ohio State or not last year. I think he was out. So I think they got 2 pretty good corners. You know, and they'll find a way to, you know, create some pressure. So Ohio State, I think, obviously, your O-line's got to go out there and dominate and do what they do. You know, maybe throw in that Bison package a little bit more, because I thought that was effective and something that they can expand a little bit more. If you're not getting a blocking from your tight ends, you know, throw a tight end number on a tackle and go out there, or guard, and go out there and get some movement. So, you know, maybe there's some things there, there's some wrinkles that they found.
5: Some odd moments in this series over the years. You have the Juice Williams game, the Steve Belisari suspension game, Keith Byers, the huge lose-the-shoe comeback game. Dave Wilson, over 620 yards in 1980. Little-known Jason Verduzco replaces an injured Jeff George. Everybody's going, yeah, and then he just goes on to torch Ohio State there in 89. Some strange occurrences.
6: Well, let's go to the Juice Williams game. That's when Illinois came in here when Ron Zook was the coach and beat Ohio State when they're number one. If you remember early in that game, Daniel Dufresne, a running back for Illinois, had like an 80-yard run, almost got into the end zone. And it was a play that should have been reviewed with instant replay. Uh-huh. There was a malfunction in the replay booth. And the late Dave Perry, who was the coordinator of officials, admitted the very next year at Big Ten Media Day, somebody screwed up. That play should have been reviewed. Dufresne was out of bounds before he got as far as he did, and replay failed.
7: Yeah, kind of like how the Michigan game, you know, the failed after the fact. Yeah. You get all the answers a couple days later.
5: I think this was human error. That's
6: what he was trying not to say.
5: Yeah, it was guys talking in the hallway. It was the first play of the game. They were yakking with retired former press people that had no business being there eating free hot dogs. They had no business being there.
7: Free or three?
5: Three. Well, three or three.
6: They're free. They're three. Take them all for me.
5: It's all for me.
7: 274 yards by Keith Byers. What a game that was. And I remember we ran probably the same play seven or eight times in a row, and it worked.
5: They kept doing it.
7: Yeah, exactly. They're not stopping it. We're going to keep running it.
5: I was hanging on. I was the only time I was out on the field.
7: You're on the goalpost.
5: They carried me down High Street. Hanging on that thing. No, thank goodness there were no cell phones back then. Yeah. Buckeyes in the NFL, Jim.
7: Well, congratulations to the New Orleans Saints. A big win. Chris Olave helped them get that win. 8 receptions and a TD. How about Pete Werner? You know, I mean, the kind of career that he's carved for himself after being, you know, maybe our second best linebacker on the team. He had 11 tackles yesterday. Caleb Downs, I watched that game close going against Commanders. He had a big game, 9 tackles in that ball game. Sonny Styles, not as probably as effective as Caleb was, but still contributed, had 3 tackles in that game. You know, Denzel Ward still playing at a high level for Cleveland. They got a win. He had 5 tackles in that game.
5: Guys, great job tonight.
6: Seriously. Likewise. You too, Skipper, as always.
5: Buckeye, thank you. 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
7: I'm Christine Lisi. The Phillies in need of a comeback at home if they're going to move a step closer to clinching an NL wildcard spot tonight. Aaron Nola's given up 4 runs on 4 hits. Philadelphia trails Milwaukee 4-1, bottom 3. Phils clinch a playoff spot with a win and a Diamondbacks loss to the Rockies. Ben Rice, 40th home run of the season. George Lombard Jr.'s also gone deep with a solo shot. Yankees up 3-0 on the Rays, bottom 3rd. On ESPN, Guardians and Red Sox still scoreless, bottom 3rd. Royals up 3-0 on the White Sox, bottom of the 1st inning. Chicago's a game back of Cleveland in the AL Central. White Sox do own that tiebreaker. Juan Brito's solo homer has accounted for the game's only run in Atlanta. Reds leading at the Braves 1-0 bottom 3rd. Atlanta will be the 3 seed in the NL with a loss and a Dodgers win over the Padres later. Marlins and Cubs are scoreless top of the 2nd. Chicago clinches a playoff spot with a win or a loss by Arizona. After missing the last few weeks with right biceps and left knee issues, Dodgers megastar Shohei Ohtani returns tonight against the Padres. LA a game back of Milwaukee for the top spot in the National League. San Diego clinches an NL wildcard spot with a win and an Arizona loss to Colorado. Worst possible outcome for the Giants. Quarterback Jackson Dart, with damage to the meniscus and MCL in his left knee, will undergo knee surgery and miss the rest of the regular season. The Giants now turn to Jameis Winston as their starting QB. Commanders ruled out quarterback Jaden Daniels Sunday against Seattle with a dislocated elbow. Vikings running back Aaron Jones, no practice because of a knee injury. No word yet on his status Sunday against the Buccaneers.
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